0: turn in a courtroom. You've never lost a case, so we give you all the honor, praise, and glory. But last but not least, oh God, anoint, appoint, and touch those clay lips of Apostle Lady Lori Knox to preach, teach, and minister the gospel. If someone tuned into the broadcast, they call in and say, Apostle Lori Knox, what must I do to become saved? And we'll be so careful to give you all the honor, the praise, and the glory in Jesus' holy, precious, majestic name. Amen, amen, and amen. And now, neighbor friends of mine, it gives me great joy and delight to bring forth and present the angel of the hour, Apostle Lady Lori Knox, founding host of Dynamic Women's Ministry, empowering women for kingdom success, my lovely wife for life. Won't you meet and greet her this morning?
1: Well, amen, Apostle Knox, and we thank you for delivering such a powerful prayer unto the Lord on behalf of God's people today. Thank you again, and amen. And people of God, I'm going to be before you briefly today on the subject of the transformative power of belief. People of God, belief is far more than a passive acceptance of truth. It is a dynamic force that can reshape, identify, purpose, and even the very way that we experience reality. It can even change our reality. Believing in the Word of God empowers individuals to experience transformation, guidance, and strength throughout our spiritual journey. There is a transformative nature to God's Word. The Word of God is not merely a collection of texts. It is alive and active, possessing the power to transform lives. As stated in Hebrews 4:12, for the word of God is alive and active, sharper than any two-edged sword. It penetrates even to dividing soul and spirit. This transformative power enables us to grow spiritually and align our lives with God's will. The power in believing God's word is the very foundation of our faith. Believing in God's word serves as the solid foundation for faith. Just as a house needs a strong base to withstand storms, our lives require the scriptures to provide strength and stability. When we anchor ourselves in God's promises, we are better equipped to face life's challenges. The Bible emphasizes in Romans 10:17 that faith comes from hearing the word of Christ, highlighting the importance of immersing ourselves in scripture in order to build our faith. The power in believing God's word offers and provides guidance and wisdom. The scriptures offer wisdom and clarity for every season of life, and they serve as a guiding light, illuminating our path and providing direction during times of confusion, chaos, tragedy, death, illness, and any other attack of the enemy. Psalm 119:105 states, "Your word is a lamp for my feet, a light for my path," reminding us of the comfort and assurance found in God's teachings. The power in believing God's word is the role of faith in miracles. Believing in God's word can and will lead to miraculous outcomes. The story of the Roman soldier who believed that Jesus could heal his servant simply by speaking the word illustrates the profound impact of faith. Jesus marveled at the soldier's belief, emphasizing that faith in God's word can lead to extraordinary results. Faith in God's word will activate the power to produce extraordinary results. Faith in God's word is more than an intellectual agreement. It is trusting in the truth, reliability, and authority of scripture and living by it. And this trust is rooted in the belief that God's promises are real and that his word is God-breathed, making it a living, active guide for our lives. The power in believing God's word is sustaining power. The word of God also provides endurance and hope. Romans 15:4 states, "For everything that was written in the past was written for our instruction, so that through endurance and the encouragement of the scriptures, we might have hope." The promises contained in the word offer assurance and comfort, sustaining believers through trials and through tribulations. The power of believing in the word of God is profound. It transforms lives. It provides guidance and sustains us through challenges. And by immersing ourselves in scripture and embracing its teaching, we can experience the fullness of life that God intends for us. And as we navigate our spiritual journeys, let's remember the words of 2 Timothy 3 and 16, which reminds us that all scripture is God-breathed and useful for teaching, rebuking, correcting, and training in righteousness. Through faith in God's word, we can unlock its transformative power in our lives. Believing in God's word unlocks his power in our lives, enabling hope, positioning us to receive miracles and transformation through faith. Hebrews 1:11 says, "Now faith is confidence in what we hope for and assurance about what we do not see," highlighting that belief provides certainty even without visible evidence. Amen. The New Living Translation states it this way, verse 11, "Faith shows the reality of what we hope for. It is the evidence of the things that we do not see." In Mark 9:23, Jesus says, "If you can, everything is possible for the one who believes," Jesus says, emphasizing that belief empowers us to overcome obstacles. Matthew 21:22 states, "If you believe, you will receive whatever you ask for in prayer," showing the connection between faith and unanswered prayer. Understanding the power of belief is so imperative because belief is more than just acknowledging God's existence. It is trusting his promises and relying on his power. Through belief, we open ourselves to God's guidance, experience hope in trials, and witness his transformative work in our lives. Belief is what fuels our prayers, strengthens our resilience, and allows us to face challenges with confidence, knowing that God is in control. And it also inspires others, creating that ripple effect of faith and encouragement in our homes, in our workplaces, in our churches, our activities, our classrooms, our social circles, our communities, and beyond. And listen, when we pray, we are to pray with faith. Approach God with confidence, trusting that he hears and responds. 1 John 5:14 and verses 15 in the Amplified Translation declares, "And this is the confidence, the assurance, the privilege of boldness which we have in him. We are sure that if we ask anything, make any request according to his will, in agreement with his own plan, he listens to and hears us." Verse 15, "And if, since we positively know that he listens to us in whatever we ask, we also know with settled and absolute knowledge that we have granted us as our present possession the request made of him." Amen. This week, promise me you will study 1 John 5:14 and 15, and I want you to study it in the King James, but I want you to also do a comparative reading with the Amplified Classic. Blend those two together and watch the Word of God work. Amen. 1 John 5:14 and 15. Amen. And then Matthew 9:29 emphasizes that healing and blessings are received in accordance to our faith. In this text, the NIV reads, "Then he touched their eyes and said, according to your faith, let it be done to you." Let it be done to you. That's in the NIV. Listen, this verse highlights the central role of faith in receiving God's intervention. Jesus first asked the blind man if they believe that he can heal them, and upon their affirmation, he performs the miracle, stating that their faith is the key factor to their healing. Let me stop right there. Your faith is not only the key factor to your healing, it's the key factor to your provision. It is the key factor to your deliverance. It is the key factor to restoring that marriage. It is the key factor to bringing those wayward children home. Amen. Because what do I say every week? The way you believe for anything is the way you believe for everything. It is the way you believe for your new home, for your new car, for your new church building. Whatever it is, nothing is too big. Listen, this is so important for us to get this because it highlights that is central to our faith. Belief will either make you or break you. Belief is the conduit for God's power. It teaches us that personal belief and trust in God are essential for experiencing His blessing. And then it is essential because it serves as encouragement for others. It reassures followers that God responds to sincere faith, emphasizing, encouraging, and developing and enhancing our personal relationship with Him. People of God, there are non-believers and believers alike watching your spiritual walk. And you have such an opportunity to minister and to encourage others who are not of faith to walk the way that you walk by increasing your faith and your belief and by standing firm. Don't waver. Once you decide you are going to believe for this, no matter how it looks, no matter what anybody says, no matter how they talk about you, no matter how they gossip about you, no matter how they lie on you, no matter what, stand your ground when it comes to your faith. Don't waver. Don't allow the naysayers and, I'm concerned about what this one says and what that one says. This one and that one aren't standing and believing. This one and that one don't have what you have when you take that belief, that core belief, and just stand on it. They don't have that. So why would you be concerned about them when they don't even have, they don't have in their entire existence the power that you have in your baby finger? Now, why would you even consider that? So I just wanted to interject that just to say, stand your ground, because when you stand your ground, that is when the power of God is working its most effective work in that situation, in your finances, in your job, in your family, in your marriage, whatever it is, stand your ground. The power in believing God's word literally shapes our identity and it shapes our reality. People of God, what you believe makes who you are. Belief molds us. It molds our worldview. It influences our choices and our decisions, and in turn, it determines our response to challenges. One pastor put it, what we believe colors our view of the world around us. And that is so true. The power in believing God's word is the bridge to God's power. The power in believing God's word develops steadfast belief over temporary faith. Listen, have you ever prayed diligently for something when you're facing a crisis? You saw the results of your prayers, but gradually you backed off from praying so passionately, not intentionally, but once you saw the results, it just naturally, you just kind of backed off from your prayers. You saw the results. Well, when your prayers are not that passionate, because there's a distinction between faith and faithfulness. And while faith is belief, faithlessness is that consistent trust and obedience that sustain it. So faithfulness is that consistent trust and obedience that sustain your faith. The disciples' need for faithfulness is contrasted with fleeting belief. Now, according to Oxford Dictionary, belief is something that one accepts as true or real. It's a firmly held opinion or conviction. And for Christians, this means that we believe that God exists and has revealed Himself in His authoritative word. It also means that we trust in His only begotten Son, Jesus Christ, who died and rose again on the third day. In Christ, there is forgiveness of sins and the hope of eternal life. And this is the very essence of our Christian belief. In Scripture, belief is also synonymous with trust and faith. God expects us to believe. He expects us to trust Him and have faith in Him rather than in our own capabilities. Hebrews 11:6 says, without faith, it is impossible to please Him, for whoever would draw near to God must believe that He exists and that He rewards those who seek Him. Faith includes belief in God's existence given in the Bible. The writers of scripture did not see the need to provide philosophical arguments demonstrating God's existence. The existence of the Word and humanity is the only proof needed to affirm God's existence. Amen. Belief in Christ also leads to a change in behavior. James 2:26 says, as the body apart from the spirit is dead, so also faith apart from works is dead. Justification or salvation is by faith alone, but good works are the natural result of being united with Christ. The new birth will inevitably lead one away from sin and towards the righteousness of Christ. And Paul hits the nail on the head when he says, we are his workmanship created in Christ Jesus for good works, which God prepared beforehand that we should walk in them. Amen. And listen, the concept of the power inherent in God's word is the central theme throughout the entire Bible, underscoring its divine authority, transformative ability, and enduring truth. The scriptures, as the word of God, are not merely historical documents or literary works. They are living and active today with the power to effect change and transformation in the hearts and lives of individuals and communities as well. The Bible asserts its own divine origin and authority. It is written, all scripture is God-breathed and useful for instruction, conviction, correction, and training in righteousness, so the man of God may be complete, fully equipped for every good work. The power of God's word is first demonstrated in the act of creation in Genesis 1:3. It states, and God said, let there be light, and there was light. Here, the spoken word of God brings forth creation out of nothing, illustrating the word's inherent power to bring about and change reality. The word of God has that sustaining power. God's word not only creates, but also sustains the universe. Hebrews 1:3 declares, the Son of God is the radiance of God's glory and the exact representation of his nature, upholding all things by his powerful word. And this emphasizes and reinforces that the ongoing existence and order of the cosmos are maintained by the word of God. The word of God provides guidance and illumination. The scriptures serve as guide and light for believers. It's the source of faith and salvation, and it's also the source of enduring truth. And it provides protection against evil. The word of God is depicted as a spiritual weapon in the believer's world. Ephesians 6:17 instructs, take the helmet of salvation and the sword of the spirit, which is the word of God, as part of the armor of God. And the word is a defensive and offensive tool against spiritual adversaries. Amen. Now I'm going to spend this last minute here on how faith works in the word of God, how it actually works, because faith begins with hearing and believing, and we all know that, and it grows through prayer, consistent study, and obedience. It's not a passive assent, but it is active trust that God will fulfill his promises. Some biblical examples are Abraham. He believed God's promise of descendants despite his age, trusting in God's power. And Joseph, in slavery, he trusted God's plan, leading to the rescue of nations from famine. Gideon, he felt inadequate, but he relied on God's direction, defeating a much larger enemy. And the woman with the issue of blood, her small act of faith, simply touching Jesus' garment, it brought healing. So why does it lead to extraordinary results? Because of unshakable hope. Faith is the assurance of what we hope for and uncertainty of those things that we do not see. It brings divine intervention. When aligned with God's word, faith, belief, will open doors to miracles and breakthroughs as seen in the mustard seed principle and everyday acts of trust. And then finally, there's a ripple effect. Small acts of faith have large impact, blessing others and transforming communities and entire nations. And how do we get to that place? Because we're going to put some practical steps into place that will strengthen our belief in God's word. We're going to read and meditate more. We're going to upgrade our prayer life, and we are going to obey God's command. And we're also going to trust in God's timing, because trusting in God's timing, knowing that his plans are perfect, because faith in God's word is that bridge between belief and breakthrough. So when nurtured through trust, obedience, prayer, and study, it will and can produce miracles, transformation, and lasting success that glorifies God and blesses others. Amen. Amen. And our thought for the week is, God never said that the journey would be easy, but he did say that the arrival would be worthwhile. Amen. And that is a direct quote from Max Lucado. Won't you pray with me? Heavenly Father, we come to you today, O God, just giving you honor, giving you thanks, and giving you praise for the peace that comes from knowing that you are in control. Lord, in a world filled with chaos and uncertainty, it is so easy to feel overwhelmed and anxious. But when we remember that you are in control, we can find that sense of peace and calm that transcends all of our understanding. And Lord, we thank you for being our rock and our refuge in times of trouble. And it is in the precious, matchless name of Jesus that we pray. Amen and amen. And to my sisters and to my brothers in Christ who have been listening, I just want to say thank you so much for your continued support. I love hearing from you. And Sister Becky, it was so good to hear from you this week. And we are going to continue to lift your friend and his family in prayer. Amen. At this time, our prayer, praise, and testimonial line is open at 412-744-6597. Again, 412-744-6597. Or you may call Apostle Myronoff at 412-758-2370. Whatever it is that you're standing and believing the Lord for, won't you call us and allow us to intercede on your behalf? Amen. And if you're listening to this broadcast and you have not yet accepted Jesus Christ as the Lord of your life and have a desire to accept his call to salvation, won't you simply repeat this prayer after me? Heavenly Father, I come to you confessing that I am a sinner. I repent from all sins and ask for your forgiveness. I believe in my heart that Jesus Christ is the Son of God and that you have raised him from the dead. I confess Jesus as my Lord and Savior and believe that through his shed blood I have eternal life. Come into my heart, fill me with your Holy Spirit, lead me, guide me, save me, and change me so my soul can reach heaven. Lord, take my life and do something with it to build, uplift, enhance, and glorify your kingdom. Father, I pray this prayer in the name of Jesus. Amen and amen. And for whatever reason you were unable to repeat that prayer, call Apostle Lori Knox at 412-744-6597 or Apostle Myra Knox at 412-758-2370 and allow us to pray that prayer with you. Amen. Amen. And as always, we like to remind the people of God that together we host the Knox Ministry Power Hour every weekend in Pittsburgh, Pennsylvania and Detroit, Michigan, beginning Saturday morning at 7 a.m. on WJAS, that's 99.1 FM and 1320 AM. 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I begin that hour with Dynamic Women's Ministry, and Apostle follows at 10 a.m. with From Humiliation to Exaltation in Detroit, Michigan at 1:30 to 2:30, and again from 7:30 to 8:30, I begin those 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Listen live. I conclude with Dynamic Women's Ministry, empowering women for kingdom success. Amen. So we urge and encourage you to join us each and every weekend for the Knox Ministry Power Hour. And as always, we love you. Lord. And until next time, may God richly bless and empower you. And we will have our closing remarks and announcements from my husband, Apostle Myron Ross. God bless you and amen.
0: Amen. Prayer, praise, testimony line is now open. 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Amen. Special out to Sister Becky in Clinton, PA. Amen. We're praying for you. Bless God, Brother Bobby. We're praying that God would touch, heal, deliver, and set free. Hallelujah. Oh, I thank the Lord. Even now, God, speaking to Sister Becky's spirit, speaking to Bobby, speaking to their spirit, oh God. Give them healing. Give them, oh God, favor with you going out and coming in the name of Jesus, oh God. Amen. Well, prayer, praise, testimony online now open. You may have a testimony. You may have a praise report. You may need simply prayer. Won't you call area code 412-744-6597 or area code 412-758-2370. Amen. Much prayer, much power. Little prayer, little power. No prayer, no power. We have to stay connected to the source, and that is Jesus the Christ. Hallelujah, the Son of the living God. Well, prayer, praise, testimonial line is now open. Don't meet me, beat me to the prayer line. Amen. We love you. We're praying for you. If you can't get through, call back. Amen. We're going to get your call. Amen. Well, we love you once. We love you twice. We love you in the Master's name of our personal Lord and Savior, Jesus the Christ. Bye-bye.
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0: Well, glory be to God, and we welcome you to the weekly radio broadcast of From Humiliation to Exaltation. I am First Lady on the Airways, Apostle Lori Knox, the wife of our founder and host, Apostle Myra Knox. Apostle Knox is a God-fearing man, completely sold out to Jesus, and he says that he cannot ever doubt him because he knows too much about him. And today's message is titled, Has Your Holiness Been Hijacked? And our biblical text is taken from 2 Kings 17 and verse 33. I will be reading from the King James Version of the Holy Text, which captures the Word of God as follows. They feared the Lord and served their own gods, after the manner of the nations whom they carried away from them. Amen. May the Lord richly add a blessing to the reader, to the hearer, and to the doer of His holy, precious Word. Let us pray. Gracious Heavenly Father, Eternal Master, we come to You today, O God, giving You honor, giving You thanks, and giving You praise as we lay down every need, every care, every concern, and every burden of these Your precious people. And Father, right now we lift to You Apostle Myra Knox, knowing that You will give him a direct word from You from Thus Saith the Lord. This is our prayer today as we give You honor, thanks, and praise, and it is in the precious, matchless name of Jesus that we pray. Amen and amen. And people of God, the next voice that you hear will be that of none other than our founder and host, my husband, Apostle Myron Knox. Won't you receive him?
1: Amen. We certainly want to thank the great woman of God, First Lady on the Airways, Apostle Lady Lori Knox, for that beautiful prayer and scriptural reading that she rendered unto the Lord on behalf of the saints this morning. Now, neighbor friends of mine, let's get right back into the order of our service this morning. Neighbor friends of mine, I want to speak to you very briefly this morning from the subject of, Has Your Holiness Been Hijacked? Amen? Let's pray. Our Father God, Eternal Master, You who are still in the prayer answering business, mercy, miracle, healing, deliverance, forgiveness business, restoration, salvation, repentance business. Oh God, You're God of a second chance. You're God of many chances. And You sit up high and look down low. You can do all but fail. Oh God, I feel like the psalmist David this morning when he said, I'm just going to look toward the hills from which cometh my help. My help cometh from the Lord, the creator of heaven and earth. So I stand in Your presence, oh God, just one more time.

the soul of their very feet. Bless them mentally, physically, spiritually, emotionally, financially, medically, lawfully. Keep them holy. Oh, eternal master, hold them, mold them, guide them, sanctify them, consecrate them, purify them. Set us all apart for your kingdom glory. Whatever the devil meant for evil, reverse it, turn around, make it out for the good. And we'll be so careful to give you all the honor, the praise, and the glory. In Jesus' holy, precious, majestic name, we pray, amen, amen, and amen. Well, neighbor friends of mine, once again, I want to speak to you very briefly this morning from the subject of, has your holiness been hijacked? Amen? Church, this sermon is about drifting this morning, drifting away from the Lord. For over 200 years, the northern kingdom of Israel had been drifting away from God. 19 kings from 9 different dynasties, and not a single king did right in the sight of the Lord. There were constant political assassinations. There were long periods of instability. And since King Jehoroboam, golden calves, yes, Moses' brother Aaron wasn't the only one who let the people of Israel worship a golden calf. That's where the beginning of persistent idolatry. And our text today caps off the final chapter of this downward spiral. Hosea becomes Israel's first king, and the word describes him as evil, though not as the kings before him, but under his leadership, the northern kingdom becomes a vassal or fluky to the king of Assyria. But Hosea soon conspires with Egypt to stop paying tribute or tariffs to Assyria. Assyria's king is miffed and responds with military force. His goal, well, to erase the Jews' national identity. He does it by intermingling foreign populations with the Jews. And in the end, exposure to other religions and cult practices watered down the Jewish faith traditions. Come on, somebody. They drifted away from the one true and living God, Jehovah. Hosea's rebellion triggers the final collapse of the northern kingdom. And what caused the collapse? Well, they feared God, but they feared other gods. They rejected God's covenant and followed the nations around them. They practiced idolatry, witchcraft, and child sacrifice. They ignored the prophets, and they hardened their necks like their fathers before them. And the nation fell. It wasn't just political, it was spiritual judgment. Israel's northern kingdom was through. The 10 tribes became known as the lost tribes of Israel. It was the end of an era. You may be asking, what's all that got to do with us today, Bishop? Amen. Well, be warned, lest the world hijack your holiness. Mix too much of the world into your life this morning, and this is what could be out of you to come. Church, Israel didn't reject God outright. They rearranged him. They didn't deny his existence. They diluted his authority over their lives. They didn't stop worshiping. They just split their worship. They feared the Lord and served their own gods. I call it add-on religion, hybrid holiness, spiritual identity theft. It was holiness hijacked by compromise. And the tragedy is that the same thing happens to us today. People claim Christ but cling to idols. People profess faith but practice flesh. People attend church but they avoid total surrender. Come on, somebody. Saints, here's a heads up about a drifting faith this morning. First, there's the peril, the danger of spiritual drifting. Israel didn't abandon God in a moment. They drifted in a movement. Their fear of the Lord was progressively polluted by the practices of the nations around them. They became curious. Come on, somebody. Y'all know the old cliche, curiosity killed the cat, but satisfaction brought it back. You see, church, curiosity isn't always sinful, but it can become dangerous. Israel became intrigued by the practices of the nations around them. How they worship, how they live, how they blended pleasure with religion. And what began as interest became imitation. Hallelujah. Come on, somebody. I feel the Holy Ghost up in this place. Compromise is simply curiosity that stayed too long. Eventually, God's standards felt restrictive. And other cultures looked attractive. Holiness felt inconvenient.

0: Yet. Blending felt easier than believing. Compromised churches never content to stay small. Once Israel allowed divided devotion, that division deepened. They didn't stop fearing the Lord. They just added other gods besides him. And the addition became infection. You see, church, corruption happens when the heart becomes comfortable with what once convinced it and what once convicted it. You see, the conscience becomes numb to what once bothered it. The will becomes resistant to what once guided it. Corruption is compromised and hardened into a habit. Come on, somebody. And so now, here's the heads up this morning, church. The tragedy of 2 Kings chapter 17 is not ancient. It is active today. Many Christians today live in the same spiritual split. First, they keep the language of faith, but lose the loyalty of faith. They know the phrases, amen? God is good all the time God is good. I'm too blessed to be stressed. But their vocabulary is not matched by obedience this morning. Their mouth honors God while their life hosts idols. Then they maintain the appearance of devotion, but abandon the authority of God. They attend church, but they don't surrender. They sing and worship, but they don't submit. They carry Bibles, but they don't carry their crosses. Their devotion is decorative, not directive. And finally, church, they practice habitual religion without holy relationship. They have routines, but no repentance. They have habits, but no hunger. They have motions, but no maturity. Religion becomes a rhythm without reverence. And why is this perilous drift? Well, because it sneaks up on you. Drift is rarely dramatic. It's incremental. Holiness is not hijacked by a sudden rebellion. It's a slow erosion. A softened stance here. A small compromise there. A tolerated sin here. A neglected conviction there. A drifting faith doesn't announce itself. It accumulates. It corrodes. It corrupts. And unless confronted, it carries believers into the same captivity that consumed Israel. My, I feel the Holy Ghost up in this place. By the time Israel realized what happened, church, their holiness had been hollowed out. They feared the Lord and served their own little gods. Proof that drift creates a divided heart long before it creates a destroyed nation. And now that you've got your heads up, here's the warning for you this morning. The point of a patient God's pushback. What happens when God's patience runs out? Well, when Israel drifted into divided devotion, God did not immediately respond with destruction. He responded with patience. He sent prophet after prophet, warning after warning, invitation after invitation. In fact, church, his patience was not passive. It was pursuing. He kept calling them back over and over, reminding them of their covenant that he had with them, urging them to abandon their idols and return to him with their whole heart. But every warning they ignored stretched the patience of God thinner. Not because he was weak, but because they were willingly walking away from his will. And eventually, church, God's patience reached a point where pushback became necessary, not because he delights in judgment, but because he refuses to subsidize rebellion. And when Israel continually rejected his voice, God allowed the consequences they had been choosing all along to finally catch up with them. He didn't have to strike them. He simply stopped shielding them. And the Assyrian army was not just a political threat. It was a spiritual mirror, reflecting what happens when a nation repeatedly silences the God who speaks. Do you get it this morning, church? You get it, right? This same pattern plays out in the lives of some believers today who maintain the appearance of devotion while abandoning the authority of God. You see, church, they hear sermons but refuse to surrender. They feel conviction but resist correction. They want God's blessings but reject God's boundaries. They want his promises but not his precepts. And when God's voice becomes optional, his protection becomes withdrawn. Not because he stops loving, but because he stops enabling. A believer who continually ignores God's direction eventually loses God's defense. And Even God's pushback is not punitive, it is redemptive. It's the holy pressure of a loving father who refuses to let his children destroy themselves. And when God's patience runs out, it's not the end of his mercy, it's the beginning of his discipline. He steps in, not to crush, but to correct. He removes what we depend on so we can rediscover who we should depend on. Israel learned the hard way that holiness cannot be hijacked without consequences. And today's church must learn that God's patience is long, but it is not limitless. Now you've got your heads up. Now you've got your warning. Now let me tell you what happens in the prison of persistent idolatry. Well, and when God abandons drifting believers. Come on, somebody. Church, idolatry always begins with attraction, a small desire, a subtle pull, a harmless interest. You tell yourself, oh, I can handle this. Well, Israel didn't start by bowing. They started by just looking. They admired what other nations had, what they did, and how they worshiped. And that attraction felt innocent. But it planted a seed that grew into bars of bondage. In fact, church, every idol begins as something we think we cannot control. Hallelujah. But idols never stay small, and they never stay submissive. When attraction deepens, idolatry becomes addiction. Israel didn't just observe the nations, they adopted their practices. What they once flirted with, they eventually followed. And what they once sampled, they soon served. Church, idols always promise freedom. Freedom to choose, freedom to indulge, freedom to define your own truth. But the promise is a lie. The idol that entertains you today will enslave you tomorrow. The idol you carry eventually becomes the idol that carries you into captivity. And when addiction matures, idolatry ends in abandonment. Israel was carried away by Assyria because they had already been carried away by their idols. Long before chains touched their wrists, chains had already wrapped around their hearts. Captivity was not just a political event. It was a spiritual consequence. And when they surrendered their holiness, they surrendered their freedom. Church, the prison of idolatry always takes more than it gives, keeps more than it promises, and destroys more than it delivers. And so don't practice faith without holiness this morning. People who fear the Lord and serve their own little gods end up spiritually exhausted, emotionally entangled, and morally enslaved. Come on, somebody. Because holiness is not a restriction. It's the only path to freedom this morning. And idolatry hijacks holiness. And once holiness is hijacked, captivity is inevitable. Because you can't serve the Lord and serve your own little gods at the same time. Come on, somebody. Oh, saints, don't try to blend devotion with disobedience, worship with worldliness, or confession with compromise, because God is not interested in being part of our lives. He demands to be Lord over our lives. And a divided heart is a defeated heart. And hijacked holiness is a holiness that no longer has the power to transform. Come on, somebody. Oh, church, the fall of Israel stands as a warning written in the ruins of Samaria. God will not compete with our idols. He will not share his throne with our preferences, our pleasures, or our private sins this morning. When we drift, he warns. When we resist, he pursues. But when we persist in divided devotion, he steps back and lets us feel the weight of the gods we choose, not to destroy us, but to deliver us. And his pushback is mercy in motion. Calling us back to the only place where freedom is found in full surrender. Come on, somebody. And even in God's judgment, there is redemption. The same God who allowed Israel to be carried away is the God who sent Jesus to carry us back. Hallelujah. Glory be to God. I could park right there and give the benediction. But the Bible says the same God who exposed their idols is the same God who breaks ours. The same God who watched them fall is the same God who lifts us up this morning. Oh, church, your holiness is not a burden. It's a blessing of belonging fully to him. When we return to him, with an undivided heart. He restores what drifted, tried to destroy, what compromise tried to corrupt, and what idolatry tried to capture. And every one of us must decide today whether we will continue living with split devotion or surrender to single-hearted holiness this morning. Oh, neighbor friends of mine, maybe your drift has been slow. Maybe your compromise has been quiet. Maybe your idol has been hidden. But the Spirit of the Lord is calling you back today from the edge of captivity, back from the exhaustion of double living, back from the emptiness of divided worship. Come on, somebody. I feel the Holy Ghost up in this place. Listen, church, in closing, if you know your holiness has been hijacked this morning by a drug habit, alcohol habit, or lust of the flesh, or by habits, or by people, or by pride, or by pleasure, this is your moment to come right now. Not to a church building, not to a set of rules, but to the God who still loves you, still wants you, and still calls you out by your name. Oh, neighbor friends of mine, those tuned into the broadcast this morning, lay down your idols. Release yourself from compromise. Return to the one who alone can restore your freedom this morning and remove the prison bars of your bondage this morning. Hallelujah. Oh, neighbor friends of mine, tuned into the broadcast, if you have never surrendered your life to Jesus Christ, this is the moment to step out on faith. Step out of captivity and into kingdom. Christ died to break your chains. He rose to give you a new life. And he stands ready to receive you this morning. Not halfway, not partially, but completely. Hallelujah. Glory be to God. And if you're ready to walk in an unhijacked holiness, ready to give God your whole heart this morning, ready to be set free this morning, come. Christ is calling on you this morning. Hallelujah. Glory be to God. And in closing, neighbor friends of mine, I want to direct your attention to Matthew chapter 11, verse 28 through 30. And the word of God reads as recorded out of the holy text this morning. Come unto me, all ye that labor are heavy laden, and I will give you rest. Take my yoke upon you and learn of me, for I am meek and lowly in heart, and ye shall find rest unto your souls. For my yoke is easy and my burden is light. My. Hallelujah. Glory be to God. One day, friends of mine, time's about up on the broadcast. But in the meantime, between time, Jesus loves you, so do I. And I'm now going to turn the service back into the hands of Apostle Lady Lori Knox, my lovely wife for life, the apple of my eye, the founder host of Dynamic Women's Ministry. Hallelujah. Empowering women for kingdom success. Won't you receive it this morning?
1: Well, amen, Apostle Knox, and we thank you for delivering such a powerful message unto the people of God today from Thus Saith the Lord. Thank you again and amen. Our prayer, praise, and testimonial line is now open at 412-758-2370. Again, that number is 412-758-2370, or you may call my number, which is 412-744-6597, whatever it is that you're standing and believing the Lord for, won't you call our prayer, praise, and testimonial line and allow us to intercede on your behalf and to come into agreement with those things that you are standing for. 412-744-6597 and 412-758-2370. Amen. And if you are listening to this broadcast, but you have not yet accepted Jesus Christ as the Lord of your life and have a desire to accept his call to salvation, won't you simply repeat this prayer after me? Heavenly Father, I come to you confessing that I am a sinner. I repent from all sin and ask for your forgiveness. I believe in my heart that Jesus Christ is the Son of God and that you have raised him from the dead. I confess Jesus as my Lord and Savior and believe that through his shed blood I have eternal life. Come into my heart. Fill me with your Holy Spirit. Lead me, guide me, save me, and change me so my soul can reach heaven. Lord, take my life and do something with it to build, uplift, advance, and glorify your kingdom. Father, this is my prayer in the name of Jesus. Amen and amen. And if for whatever reason you were unable to repeat that prayer, call Apostle Myra Knox at 412-758-2370 or Apostle Lori Knox at 412-744-6597 and allow us to pray that prayer with you. Amen. And as always, we like to remind the people of God that together we host the Knox Ministry Power Hour every weekend beginning Saturday morning on WJAS at 7 a.m. WJAS is 99.1 on your FM radio dial. 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I conclude with Dynamic Women's Ministry, Empowering Women for Kingdom Success. 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Amen. And as always, we love you in the Lord. And until next time, may God richly bless and empower you. And we will have our closing remarks and announcements from Apostle Myra Knox. God bless you and amen.
0: Amen. Prayer, praise, testimony lines now open. 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Amen. You may be in the dining room, kitchen, bedroom, garage, wherever you are, whoever you are, you're just a prayer away from heaven. Man, woman, boy, girl, child, wherever you are, the prayer lines are now open 24 hours a day, 7 days a week. We urge, encourage you to pick up the telephone, call the prayer line. You may have a praise report. You may have a testimony you may want to share. Amen. Without a test, there'll be no testimony. Whatever, not experience any mess, you might not have a message. Amen. So our prayer, praise, testimony line is open. Even now, I want to bless somebody on today by picking up that telephone and calling Apostle Myra Knox or Apostle Lady Lori Knox. Amen. And neighbor, friends of mine, it is strictly by your prayers and financial support that we're able to stay on the air. Amen. The whole entire weekend, global. Amen. So if you want to be a blessing to the ministry and allow us to stay on the air by your financial support and your prayers, dollar sign Bishop Myron Knox. That is M-Y-R-O-N-K-N-O-X. Or dollar sign Lori Knox, 58. Amen. If you need further correspondence, even contact us at P.O. Box 99404, Pittsburgh, Pennsylvania, 15233. Amen. That is P.O. Box 99404, Pittsburgh, Pennsylvania, 15233. Amen. We love you. We're praying for you. We can continue to hold up the bloodstained banner of Jesus. I speak into your spirit right now, Apostle Lady Lori Knox. She's down on her knees, humbly bombarding heaven with her sleeves rolled up, asking God for a breakthrough for somebody going through this very day. Amen. Amen. You may have a friend, bless God, a family member, or somebody that you know needs prayer. Amen. You may want to intercede for them this morning. Won't you pick up that telephone and dial area code 412-758-2370 or area code 412-744-6597. Amen. There's never a trial He's not there. There's never a burden he doesn't bear. Never a sorrow he doesn't share. Moment by moment, we're in his loving care. When we're going through the waters, when we're going through a flood, we're going through the fire, we're still under his precious blood. Neighbor, friends of mine, has your holiness been hijacked this morning? If so, call the prayer, praise, testimonial lines this morning. We want to bless you this morning. Amen. Amen. We love you in the Lord. Jesus loves you, and so do we. So pick up that telephone and call the prayer, praise, testimonial line at area code 412-758-2370 or area code 412-744-6597. If the line is busy, or bless God, leave a message. Amen. Leave a message, or bless God, leave a text. We need to hear from you so we can respond back to you, reach back out to you. Well, we love you. God bless you. Bye-bye.
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0: Good evening, brothers and sisters, and welcome to Have Faith in God Ministries with Minister Norris G.
1: And Sister Rhoda G. Hello, my family in Christ the world. I pray all is well with everyone and that this broadcast tonight will give you the encouragement and hope that you need in our Lord and Savior, Jesus Christ. Amen. Well, Minister Norris G., it is such a blessing to be here with you on another fine Thursday night, and I just want to thank the Lord for bringing us together again one more time. Amen.
0: Amen. But as always, before we go into this broadcast, we would first like to have a word of prayer. Our Heavenly Father, we thank you for waking us up this morning, clothing us in our right mind. Lord, we thank you for your goodness, and we thank you for your mercy. Lord, you know the need of thy people tonight. Lord Jesus, if there is anyone that is sick and afflicted on this evening, Lord, we ask that you would touch them and make a way for them, Lord. We know that you know every need of thy people. If it's someone out there who's unemployed, Lord, we know that you are hiring full time. And Lord, we are trusting in you this evening that you will touch and help the people everywhere. And Lord, we ask that you would open up the hearts and open up the minds of thy people to receive your word, O God. All these blessings we ask in the name of the Father and of the Son and of the Holy Spirit. In Jesus' name, we pray. And let everybody say,
1: Amen. Thank you, Jesus.
0: Praise the Lord. And at this time, we would like to acknowledge all those who have lost a loved one on tonight. We lost the all-time martial art great on last week, Chuck Norris. Praise the Lord. And I know a lot of you all remember Chuck Norris in Enter the Dragon with Bruce Lee. You know, since then they gave Bruce Lee's movies a lot of, you know, different names, but I remember Enter the Dragon and Return of the Dragon. And back in the 70s, I was somewhat of a martial artist myself. So our prayers are going out to Chuck Norris's family. And we are also praying for the Robinson family in the loss of Isaiah Alexander Robinson Jr. And we are praying with all those who have lost a loved one. We are praying for you. Did you know anyone else?
1: And we're also praying for Lieutenant Poindexter, sister, Karen.
0: And we're praying out to Karen's family also. Yes. And at this time, we would like to have a moment of silence.

0: That is great. Sam Cooke. A change is going to come.
1: Oh, yes, it is.
0: Praise the Lord.
1: Amen.
0: A change is going to come.
1: Oh, yes, it is.
0: And if you have the Lord on tonight, the change has already came.
1: Amen.
0: Praise the Lord. Our prayers are with you all in this time of grief, for we know that when you believe in Jesus Christ, you're just sleeping. Jesus said in the book of John 11, chapter 25th through the 26th verse, I am the resurrection and the life. He that believeth in me, though he were dead, yet shall he live. And whosoever liveth and believeth in me shall never die. Believeth thou this?
1: Amen.
0: And we are so sorry on tonight for you all's losses. But I just want you to know on tonight to stay strong and just trust in the Lord.
1: Amen.
0: Because after a while, it will be a change coming.
1: Oh, yes, it is.
0: Praise
1: Amen.
0: The Lord.
1: Thank you, Jesus.
0: At this time, we would like to open up the testimony lines. If there is anyone who would like to call in and give a testimony or make a special announcement, you can call the radio station at area code 313-871-6094 or 313-871-6095. Call in and testify about the Lord's goodness, because Jesus is real tonight.
1: Oh, yes, he is.
0: And God is good.
1: All the time.
0: All the time.
1: Oh, yes, he is.
0: Amen. Winter, spring, summer, and fall.
1: Oh, yes, he is.
0: Praise the Lord. Call in.
1: Amen.
0: And get your testimony.
1: Yes.

dangerous highways and airways. Lord, you kept me from harm and danger. Lord, you've been so good. I gotta tell somebody. Can I get a witness? I said, can I get a witness? My friend, help me testify.

0: Lord Acuff Jr. Amen. Praise the Lord.
1: Amen.
0: My testimony.
1: Yes.
0: Praise the Lord. And I was just reflecting back, you know, down through the years, how good that the Lord has been to me.
1: Oh, yes.
0: Praise the Lord.
1: Yes, thank you.
0: And I would like to just encourage everyone on tonight not to be contemplating on things that we have no control over. Praise the Lord.
1: Yes.
0: Like we don't have control over the actions over other people. So we got to be careful about how much time and energy we be thinking about things, because we don't want our blood pressure, praise the Lord, to go up.
1: Amen.
0: Huh?
1: Yes. Amen.
0: Some of us be thinking a lot about the past and the future, but we don't have no control over the past or the future, praise the Lord, or what other people might think of us. You know, we can't allow these things to affect our mental state.
1: Yes.
0: Because it is out of our control. You know, my uncle, he's a professional type guy. He's an engineer, and he would always tell me, if people have issues, that's not your problem. That's their problem. So all we could do is pray for people.
1: Yes.
0: Praise the Lord. And
1: yes,
0: the things that are within our control are our thoughts and actions. How we conduct ourselves. Huh?
1: Yes. Amen.
0: What you give your energy to. Huh? And what is your boundaries? Praise the Lord. So we have to try to examine ourselves and try to get closer to God and look in our innermost self and ask ourselves a question. Are we everything that we could be, or at least are we what God would have us to be?
1: Amen.
0: So we need to concentrate and focus on what makes the Lord happy, and in that we can live a more productive life doing God's will.
1: Yes.
0: And with that, I'll pass it on to First Lady Sister Rhoda G and have her to come as the Lord will lead her, and let's receive her with a hearty amen.
1: Amen. And I just want to add to what my husband was saying, that, you know, we just have to realize that God is in control. And we have to put everything in His hands, knowing that everything is going to work out for his good. And so, and we just have to praise Him and lift Him up and just continue to just glorify God's name and live in the way He wants us to live. And with that being said, I also want to give out a shout to the Women of Hope of New Hope Missionary Baptist Church. Oh my goodness, last Saturday, we literally tore the roof off of the fellowship hall by praising and worshiping our Lord and Savior. Probably was like 100 of us women coming together on one accord and praising our Lord and Savior Jesus Christ. It was so amazing. It's just something that you can't explain unless you experience it yourself. The Holy Spirit was all up in that place, and I just thank God for that.
0: Amen.
1: And so with that being said, guys, well, family, the name of my first short poem that I will be reading is called Joy of Peace in My Soul. And this poem is for anyone who knows that only our Lord and Savior Jesus Christ can give us the kind of peace that this world can never give to us. So no, it cannot. Amen. Dear Lord, there is a peace that has taken over me. I can feel it all over my body, even down to my feet. It is such a peace to the world I can't explain. It's a kind of peace that a person living in their sins, they cannot obtain. Because this peace comes from living in a righteous way. Something that is so hard to come by living in this world today. Because people want to live in confusion and not peace. They prefer to live in lies that Satan has unleashed, so they can never feel your amazing glory, because they want to continue living on Satan's territory. But for me, I like the peace that you give, the feeling of your peace, dear Lord, that is so positive. And for the people whose peace Satan has stolen and now it has taken an emotional toll, it is so sad for them, because they will never experience the joy of peace you give that I can feel in my soul. Oh, yes, I can. Thank you, Jesus.

0: thank you, God, for the joy and peace you bring to my soul. Oh, yes, you do. Amen.
1: Amen. And there's no peace like God's peace on tonight.
0: No, it's not. No, it's not.
1: Praise the Lord.
0: Amen.
1: Peace is one of the most precious things in the world. Peace is something that money and material possessions cannot buy.
0: No, it cannot.
1: Praise
0: Amen.
1: The Lord. And when you have the Lord, praise God, you have peace.
0: Oh, yes, you do.
1: Praise the Lord.
0: Oh, yes, you do. Amen.
1: It's just peace to know that you treating your fellow man right and just following what the Lord tells us to do.
0: Yes.
1: Loving the Lord with all our mind, heart, and soul, and strength, and loving our neighbor as ourself. If we do those two commandments, praise the Lord,
0: yes,
1: God,
0: amen.
1: The Holy Spirit can grant you some genuine peace.
0: Yes, he can. Amen.
1: Praise
0: Thank
1: the
0: you,
1: Lord.
0: Jesus. Yes, he can.
1: And we are praying that the Lord allows us to keep that peace, because there's nothing like having peace.
0: It's not. It is
1: Praise
0: not.
1: The Lord.
0: Amen.
1: I'd rather have Jesus tonight.
0: Yes, amen.
1: Than riches and gold, huh?
0: Amen. Amen.
1: Huh?
0: Yes, amen.
1: When Jesus came, he came down on earth to do his Father's will.
0: Yes, he
1: huh?
0: did. Thank you, Jesus.
1: Because it wasn't nothing that you can give God, because he already owned
0: everything. Yes,
1: huh?
0: he does. Yes, he does.
1: Why you think Jesus was born in a manger? Huh? All these riches down here can't compare to the glory of heaven, huh?
0: Amen.
1: There's nothing
0: Amen.
1: Down here that can suit the Lord God Almighty in terms
0: Amen.
1: Of these castles and all these temples. They're going to all crumble, but God's kingdom is eternal.
0: Yes,
1: do I got
0: is.
1: A witness tonight?
0: Oh, yes, you do.
1: Huh?
0: Oh, yes, you do.
1: That's
0: Amen.
1: Why you can't be too upset about things going on down here.
0: Yes.
1: You know, because I be telling my wife, don't let this stuff shake you up, because we just pilgrims passing through here anyway.
0: Yes.
1: Huh?
0: Yes, we are.
1: They talking about immigrants and everything like that. Well, all God's children is just immigrants, because this ain't your final resting place.
0: No,
1: can I get a
0: not.
1: Witness?
0: Oh,
1: huh?
0: yes, you can.
1: We just
0: oh,
1: passing
0: yes,
1: through.
0: Can.
1: Huh?
0: Yes, we are.
1: Heaven
0: Amen.
1: Is our final destination
0: oh, yes,
1: on tonight.
0: Oh, yes, it is. Thank you,
1: And
0: Jesus.
1: I'm so glad about
0: Amen.
1: It.
0: Amen, yes.
1: Because in my Father's kingdom, huh?
0: Yes.
1: There is peace and joy.
0: Oh, my goodness.
1: And love
0: yes.
1: eternal.
0: Amen,
1: huh?
0: yes.
1: We be
0: Amen.
1: Loving each other for eternity.
0: Yes.
1: And Thank like I get a
0: Jesus.
1: Chance to meet a lot of people and talk to a lot of people in my profession, which is HVAC and heating and cooling, and I try to explain to everybody, and believe me when I tell you, I deal with people from all walks of life, and I tell them, I say, if we don't learn how to get along down here, how are you going to expect to get along in heaven?
0: Yes,
1: because could you imagine how much of a mess heaven would be if we had segregation and all that stuff going on? We got to be on one accord when we get to heaven.
0: Amen,
1: but first,
0: amen.
1: In order to get there, you got to love down here.
0: Yes, you
1: and
0: do.
1: And if you can't love everybody
0: yes,
1: down
0: do.
1: Here,
0: amen.
1: Then you're going to have to stand before God, and he is the just ruler.
0: Oh, yes, he is. Oh, yes, he
1: At
0: is.
1: At this time, the testimony lines are still open. You still have time to call in at area code 313-871-6094 or 313-871-6095. Call in and testify about the goodness of the Lord.
0: Amen. Because if you woke up this morning, you right, know right. God has done something for you.
1: Praise
0: oh, yes,
1: God.
0: He has.
1: And the word's going to be coming forth in a little while.
0: Amen.
1: Don't be ashamed tonight. huh?
0: Amen.
1: Call in.
0: Get a testimony. Amen.

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Lord, you kept me from harm and danger. Lord, you've been so good. I gotta tell somebody. Can I get a witness? I said, can I get a witness? My friend, help me testify.

0: Praise the Lord. Testimony.
1: Yes, amen.
0: Praise God. 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

0: thankful that you all tune in and listen to us. 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
1: Amen.
0: We are still going to leave these lines open for testimony just a few minutes longer. If anyone has a testimony, if not, we're going to turn it back over into the hands of First Lady, anointed woman of God, Sister Rhoda G, and let's receive her with a hearty amen.
1: Amen. And guys, even though I'm reading my poem, if you need to call in, you still got time to call in to give your testimonies. And I just want to say that if you're going through anything, no matter what, just continue to hold on to God's unchanging hands and just continue to praise Him in everything. And He will get us through. Oh, yes, He will.
0: Amen.
1: Well, family, name of my second short poem is called I Will Praise You in This Storm. And this poem is for everyone who knows that even though the devil is running around out of control, we know the one who is in complete control. Oh, yes, we do. Thank you, Jesus. Amen.
0: Amen.
1: Dear Lord, when I think my life could not get any worse, when there is trouble all around me, I take my comfort in a Bible verse. Because in your words are protection and truth. I know this by your Holy Spirit living inside of me as proof. Because even though I am surrounded by evil, where the sins of this world has caused it to be in an upheaval. Because lies has turned into truth and truth has turned into violence. So many people are afraid to stand up for righteousness, so now their voices have gone silent. And all that is left is confusion and distrust. The devil has made it all about him and has caused division between us. So now fear and hatred has become our norm. But I know, dear Jesus, that you are in control, so I will praise you in this storm. Oh, yes, I will, Lord. Amen.
0: Amen.

0: Yes, Lord, no matter what storm I am in, I will continue to praise you. Oh, yes, I will. Amen. Hey, family, if you would like to request a praise and worship song, you can email us either at norismichaelgoa@yahoo.com or dillardrhoda@yahoo.com. And we will try to play your songs in the orders that they are received. Thanks. Also, my book of Christian poems, Poems with a Purpose for Everyday Life, is not only available for purchase on Amazon, but you can also purchase my book of Christian poems at Baker's Bible and Bookstore on 10200 Grand River Avenue, Detroit, Michigan, 48204, and at God's World Superstore on 13533 West 7 Mile Road in Detroit, Michigan, 48235. 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Amen.
1: Amen. Praise the Lord. Without further ado, I guarantee that I won't be before you all too long. As always, I don't thank you all to go to sleep on my sermon, praise the Lord. I don't want to keep you all too long, but hopefully you will take something that the Holy Spirit will give you on tonight and use this and let this message walk with you for life, praise the Lord. Family, tonight I'd like to ask you all a question. Has there ever been something or someone that you were ashamed of? Tonight I will be coming from the book of Romans, 1st chapter, 16th through the 17th verse. And it reads, "For I am not ashamed of the gospel of Christ, for it is the power of God unto salvation to everyone that believeth, to the Jew first, and also to the Greek. For therein is the righteousness of God revealed from faith to faith, as it is written, the just shall live by faith."
0: Amen.
1: And the message of the hour is, why are you ashamed? Why are you ashamed?
0: Amen.
1: And tonight I would like to talk about 4 points. Ashamed, gospel, salvation, and righteousness. Huh?
0: Amen.
1: One may ask, what is ashamed? Ashamed is feeling shame or distress over guilty or disgrace, that I did something wrong, or embarrassment, or a humiliation. But here, it lets you know that I am not ashamed of the gospel of Christ.
0: Amen.
1: Because Jesus is all holy. He didn't do anything wrong. Huh?
0: No, he did.
1: God just has a better plan for us if we open up our hearts.
0: Yes.
1: And just receive him.
0: Yes.
1: On tonight. If you do things God's way, you can't go wrong, because on tonight, God's way is the best way.
0: Yes, it is.
1: Huh?
0: Oh, yes, it is.
1: I say God's way is the best way.
0: Oh, yes, it is. Amen.
1: You have a lot of people that think their way is a better way, but I'm here to let you know on tonight that there is no way better than Jesus Christ.
0: No, it's not.
1: Praise the Lord.
0: Amen.
1: There's a lot of things in life that can make us feel ashamed, like failures or mistakes, praise the Lord, or letting others down, not meeting one's personal expectation. We might feel a certain type of way, praise the Lord. But at the end of the day, my grandmother used to always say, if you make your bed hard, you're going to have to roll in it.
0: Yes.
1: So ultimately, whatever we do, we're going to have to live up to it in the long run. But the biggest thing is acknowledging you're wrong.
0: Yes.
1: And now we're living in a day and time where people are trying to cover up their wrong.
0: Yes, they are.
1: And they not even trying to acknowledge that they're wrong.
0: Amen.
1: Jesse Jackson, he said a long time ago, and I didn't hear nobody mention this, so I'm going to bring it up. Jesse Jackson said it's not about black or white. It's about wrong or right.
0: Amen.
1: Praise the Lord. So it's not, amen, it's not about race and it's not about color. It's about what's wrong and it's about what's right.
0: Amen.
1: Praise the Lord.
0: Amen.
1: Rejection or judgment can cause one to be ashamed. Being criticized or mocked. Praise the Lord. Feeling like others are looking down on you. Like when we was younger, some kids was a lot less fortunate than others. You know, you might not could afford to wear different outfits every day. That's why I like sometimes those schools that have uniforms. Everybody wear the same thing and, you know, it won't be nobody really looking down on you,
0: amen,
1: you know, because some people are, you know, less fortunate, especially kids. Kids could be real cruel at times.
0: Yes, they can.
1: You know.
0: Yeah.
1: But we are not to be ashamed,
0: amen,
1: you know. Probably that,
0: amen,
1: child that was young who had one pair of shoes probably have about 100 pairs of shoes now, because you never know what a person can become.
0: Yes,
1: amen. When they're young.
0: Amen.
1: I was just telling my wife, I was looking at a video on the internet, and it was a lady, she was really, really, in my opinion, you know, mistreating her son, you know. Discipline is one thing, and abuse is something totally different. So I put a comment in there, be careful how you treat your children, because one day your child might be taking care of you, you know.
0: Amen.
1: Not to say that you shouldn't discipline them, but verbally abusing your kid is, you know, to me, totally wrong. That can leave a psychological, mental scar on these children. Praise the Lord. Not meeting social or cultural expectations. Sometimes we feel ashamed because we don't fit in. We feel we don't fit in with society in terms of having enough money or success. Some of us have issues like with our bodies and how our image is projected. But money and success, you're not going to probably ever have that. And if you have a whole lot of excess money and success, when you go, you're going to have to determine who you're going to leave it to. You have people fighting over your estate and all that type of stuff. So we got to be careful, you know, about things of that nature. But we never, ever want to be ashamed of the gospel of Jesus Christ.
0: Amen.
1: Never. For the Holy Spirit, he will teach us in that very hour of what we should say. Like when we do represent Christ, or when we try to spread God's word, the Holy Ghost will lead us. You know, all we got to do is rely,
0: yes,
1: on the Lord.
0: Yes, amen.
1: And the Spirit will lead us.
0: Yes, he will.
1: Praise the Lord. We just got to trust in him.
0: Amen.
1: The gospel is the good news.
0: No, yes, it is.
1: For in the good news is the righteousness of God.
0: Yes, amen.
1: God is good news.
0: Oh, yes, he is.
1: And his word is good news.
0: Oh, yes, it is.
1: We should never be ashamed of good news.
0: No, we shouldn't. Amen.
1: But we living in this day and time when we are ashamed of the good news and we're cheering for, amen, the bad news. Huh?
0: Amen.
1: But amen, we want to move forward instead of moving backwards.
0: Yes, we do.
1: Huh?
0: Amen.
1: We want to do things the right way.
0: Yes, we do.
1: So we want to trust and we want to lean on the Lord.
0: Yes, we do. Amen.
1: And we want to do things that's pleasing in God's sight.
0: Amen. Thank you, Jesus.
1: Thirdly, salvation. Saving a person from sin or danger. In Jesus Christ, there is salvation.
0: Oh, yes, it is.
1: Only Jesus is the Savior.
0: Yes, he is.
1: Not man.
0: Yes, amen.
1: But you have men in this day and time to think they're the Savior. But I'm here to let you know on tonight that there is only one Savior.
0: Oh, yes, it is.
1: And that is Jesus Christ.
0: Thank you, Jesus.
1: And he is the only one that can save us from our sins.
0: Thank you, Jesus.
1: To the utmost,
0: amen. Yes.
1: Jesus saved.
0: Oh, yes, he did.
1: Do I have a witness tonight?
0: Oh, yes, you do. Amen.
1: Now, let's look at righteousness. Righteousness is acting or being in accordance with what is just or moral in God's eyes. God's laws are moral, but man's laws can be immoral. Huh?
0: Yes.
1: We have to follow God's moral code.
0: Oh, yes, we do.
1: Huh?
0: Yes.
1: Because in the end, everyone is going to get their reward. And I'm here to let you know that God's scales are balanced.
0: Oh, yes, they are.
1: Huh?
0: Thank you, Jesus.
1: See, we're living in a world that can be compromised if you have the right amount of money.
0: Yes.
1: But when we face God, it ain't going to be no amount.
0: No, it's not.
1: Of money.
0: Amen.
1: Huh?
0: No, it's not. Amen.
1: Some may say 100% is all the way, but I can't even put a percentage on how righteous God is.
0: Yes, he
1: God is.
0: Is
1: far beyond our percentages.
0: Oh, yes, he is.
1: Huh?
0: Oh, yes, he is. Amen.
1: The faith and the belief and trust in God's word is we got to be truthful at all times.
0: Yes, amen.
1: Huh?
0: Yes.
1: And we got to be constant. I'm coming to a close tonight, my brothers and sisters, but I want to ask you all a question tonight. Why are you ashamed of the gospel of Jesus Christ?
0: Amen.
1: Huh? I want to declare before the world that there's neither height nor depth nor principalities
0: Amen.
1: Tonight that can
0: Thank
1: separate
0: you,
1: us
0: yes.
1: from the love
0: no,
1: of God.
0: Can. Amen.
1: Huh?
0: Thank you, Jesus.
1: For Jesus, he is the good news.
0: Oh, yes, he is.
1: Huh?
0: Oh, yes, he is.
1: Sometimes our flesh won't like it, but the word of God, the gospel, the good news will save us from destruction.
0: Oh, yes, it will.
1: Huh?
0: Oh, yes, it will. Amen.
1: See, we will be in destruction if we go into the wrong way, if we deviate from God's path.
0: Oh, yes, we will.
1: Romans 1st chapter 16th verse and 2nd Titus 1st verse through 8. We know that the law is good if one uses it properly.
0: Yes.
1: 1 Amen. Corinthians 1st chapter 18th verse, for the message of the cross is foolishness to those who are perishing, but to us who are being saved, it is the power of God.
0: Oh, yes, it is.
1: Acts 3rd chapter 26th verse, when God raised his servant, he sent him first to you to bless you by turning each of you from your wicked ways. Romans 2nd chapter 9th through the 10th verse, there will be trouble and distress for every human being who does evil.
0: Amen.
1: First for the Jew and then for the Gentile. 10, but glory, honor, and peace for everyone who does good. First for the Jew and then for the Gentile.
0: Amen.
1: For we are serving a God tonight who does not show favoritism.
0: No, he does
1: huh?
0: not. No, he does not. Amen.
1: Romans 3rd chapter 21st verse, but now apart from the law, the righteousness of God has been made known.
0: Yes.
1: To which the law and the prophets testify. Habakkuk 2nd chapter 4th verse, see the enemy is puffed up. His desires are not upright,
0: yes.
1: but the righteous person will live by his faithfulness.
0: Amen.
1: Galatians 3rd chapter 11th verse, clearly no one who relies on the law is justified before God, because the righteous will live by faith.
0: Yes, amen.
1: Hebrews 10 chapter 38 verse, but by my righteousness one will live by faith, and I take no pleasure in the one who shrinks back.
0: Amen.
1: Brothers and sisters, on tonight, you do not have to be ashamed of the gospel of Jesus Christ.
0: Thank you, Jesus.
1: For on tonight, it is power.
0: Oh, yes, it is.
1: Praise the Lord.
0: Amen.
1: If there is anyone tonight who don't know the Lord Jesus Christ and would like to accept the Lord Jesus as their Lord and Savior, repeat this prayer after me. Lord Jesus, I am a sinner. Forgive me for all the wrong that I have done. I believe you died for my sins on Calvary and rose from the dead. I invite you to come into my life, and I accept you as my Lord and Savior. If you believe this prayer that you have just said, you are saved. Just trust and believe in the Lord.
0: Thank you,
1: and
0: Jesus.
1: Go to a Bible-based church.
0: Amen.
1: Praise the Lord.
0: As we leave this place, let the grace of the Lord Jesus Christ and the love of God and the fellowship of the Holy Ghost be with you all, and let everybody say, amen. Good night, everybody. Amen.
1: And don't be ashamed.
0: Amen.

And it says they had a choir there, and they could sing real well.

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He said, I got a song that I want to sing.

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Heard the old man say, and y'all might not believe it, but when you get old, won't folks do you like that? When you get old, people are just

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They get worried now. And they went on back that next Sunday morning. And they knew that the old man still wasn't sitting at home.

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good. When we get there, what I like about it, there'll be no more senior choir, no more young adult choir, no more inspirational choir. But I'm talking about when we get there, everybody's gonna get together. No more jealousy, no more hatred, no more envy. 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But every day is gonna be something, y'all. 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

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All right. 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

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I'm talking about what God has done for you. Just take 10 more seconds, because for some of y'all, he's been better than that. It was not because of any goodness of your own, but he sent two watchmen called grace and mercy. And if it hadn't been for the grace of God, you should have been. 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

care what you're going through. 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It ain't over. Feels like you cried your last tear. Not over.

Bible says in Psalm 27 and 13, David said, I had fainted lest I had believed to see the goodness of God in the land of the living. And what we come to understand and know that even when it doesn't look good, it works for the good. To all those that are called according to his purpose, help me say,

Gospel 1440 AM is WMKM, Inkster, Detroit. Welcome back to the family.

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You don't know like I know. Scream at him. Tell him you don't know where he brought me from. You don't know where he brought me.

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And they could sing real well. And there was an old deacon there. Had been going to that church for a mighty long time. Every Sunday morning, he would always beg that choir director, said, "Listen, would you let me sing a song?" He said, "I got a song that I want to sing."

quiet. He said you got a trembling in your voice. Yeah. Heard the old man say, and y'all might not believe it, but when you get old, won't folks do you like that? When you get old, people are just

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And they went on back to church that next Sunday morning. And they knew that the old man still wasn't sitting in the corner. They get worried now. And they went on back that next Sunday morning. And they knew that the old man still wasn't sitting in the corner. Somebody began to ask questions about it. Did anybody see the old man? Look at here. Is anybody hearing from the old man? Finally, a voice just came down from heaven. Wait.

it be good. When we get there, what I like about it, there'll be no more senior choir, no more young adult choir, no more inspirational choir. But I'm talking about when we get there, everybody's gonna get together. No more jealousy, no more hatred, no more envy. 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But every day is going to be something, yo. I better let this alone. 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Baby,

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One of these days, when this old war is over, we're gonna take off these old shoes we got on.

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All right. 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

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I'm talking about what God has done for you. Just take 10 more seconds, because for some of y'all, he's been better than that. It was not because of any goodness of your own, but he sent two watchmen called grace and mercy. 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

He leads me beside still waters. 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When you become a believer, your spirit is made right. And sometimes, the soul doesn't get the notice. It has a hole in it due to things that's happened in the past, hurt, abuse, molestation. But we want to speak to you today and tell you that God wants to heal the hole in your soul. Some people's actions are not because their spirit is wrong, but it's because the past has left a hole in their soul. May this wisdom help you get over your past and remind you that God wants to heal the hole in your soul. I have my sister, Leandria, here. She's going to help me share this wisdom and tell this story.

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So I'm speaking for all of you listening, starting here, starting now. The things that hurt you in the past won't control your future. Starting now.

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1: 18 and 79. 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

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Come here, Paul. Oh, Paul. Oh, Paul. 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
1: Same, Bob.
0: Sometimes.

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He said, "First thing I want you to know is I'm proud of you." He said, "You carried me all over the country. If I needed some water, you were there. If I needed some food, you were there." He said, "I'm proud of you." And he said, "As long as you live, I'll never die." He said, "You walk like me, you act like me, you look like me." He said, "But I got something I want you to do." I said, "What is that, Daddy?" This is what Daddy told me. He said, "Son,

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more time. 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

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And because you belong to him, somebody can testify that he'll never leave me nor forsake me. See, he's not fake, phony, and fickle like folk. But he'll be right by your side. And I simply came to let somebody know that because you are a believer, you're not fighting for the victory. I wish I had a witness. But you're fighting from the victory. We just want to let you know that whatever you're going through, that you've already won. I'm reminded in the Bible of 2 Chronicles chapter 20, where the Bible says that Jehoshaphat was coming up a great army. And Jehoshaphat turned his face to the Lord. I need to stop there and tell somebody, don't worry how big.

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Spectacular.

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It ain't over. Feels like you cried your last tear. Not over.

Bible says in Psalm 27 and 13, David said, I had fainted lest I had believed to see the goodness of God in the land of the living. And what we come to understand and know that even when it doesn't look good, it works for the good. To all those that are called according to his purpose, help me say,

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Welcome back to the family.

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He leads me beside still waters. He restoreth my soul. When you become a believer, your spirit is made right. But sometimes, the soul doesn't get the notice. It has a hole in it due to things that's happened in the past. Hurt, abuse, molestation. But we want to speak to you today and tell you that God wants to heal the hole in your soul. Some people's actions are not because their spirit is wrong, but it's because the past has left a hole in their soul. May this wisdom help you get over your past and remind you that God wants to heal the hole in your soul. I have my sister, Leandria, here. She's going to help me share this wisdom and tell this story.

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So I'm speaking for all of you listening, starting here, starting now. The things that hurt you in the past won't control your future. 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

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I don't care what you're going through. Feels like you're down for the last count. It ain't over. Feels like you cried your last tear. Not over.

the Bible says in Psalm 27 and 13, David said, I had fainted lest I had believed to see the goodness of God in the land of the living. And what we come to understand and know that even when it doesn't look good, it works for the good. To all those that are called according to his purpose, help me say,

Gospel 1440 AM is WMKM, Inkster, Detroit. Welcome back to the family.

There was a family on their way down south. And they had gone as far as they could go, and they made their way, and they were driving on a dirt road. Storm came. The lightning started flashing. The young man that was driving the car lost control of the automobile. Ran off the road, and everybody was all right except him. They got out of the car, and just across the dirt road was a white house. They took him across there to that white house and knocked on the door, and the white lady came to the door and said, "Can I help you?" They said, "Ma'am, if you just let us, our brother just got in an accident. We want to just come in and make a telephone call. We want to call the doctor." They walked in, and daughter got on the phone, and the phone kept ringing, and there was no answer. Finally, somebody picked up the phone and said, "I'm sorry, but the doctor's not here. He's out on his rounds." Somebody say yes here. Well, the daughter put that phone down and went back into the living room. And the little children, they were sitting there crying. They were all sitting there crying. And by that time, grandmama had got out of the car. She made her way across that dirt road, and she walked up to it and just opened up the screen door, and she peeped in and she said, "How's my son doing?"

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She said, ma'am, do you have a closet? She said, ma'am, do you have a closet? The white lady looked at her and said, if you want to use the phone, you can use the phone. She said, no, ma'am, I don't want to use the phone, but I want to call my doctor, and I need to go to your closet. Wait a minute. She made her way to that closet, and there was just enough room for her to get in there. She walked in that closet. The children were walking behind her.

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Tell my deacon I can come.

0: I want to see, listen, I want to see the hands of you that know him to be a doctor in the sick room. If you know he's a doctor, let me hear you say yes. Well, grandmama came out that closet and she made her way back to the living room. And everybody was just singing and praising the Lord. The children had gotten happy. The white lady had gotten happy. And while they were praising the Lord, there come a knock on the door. There was a knock on the door. They were just praising the Lord. Daughter ran to the door and said, "Who is it?" The man that was standing at the door said, "Listen, little girl, I'm the doctor. If you don't mind, I was just in these bars and I needed a place to turn into. Would you mind if I come in?" He walked in that room. She just raised her voice and said this.
1: There it goes.

Let me hear you say yes. Let me hear you say yes. If you're going to be a doctor, say yes. If you don't mind, help us sing one chorus. Hey, it's joy. Come on, say it.

listen. The Lord wanted America to know that there was an old lady in Statesboro, Georgia, that knew what it was to have Jesus to come in a room

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Allow him to hear the fruit of your lips right now, the fruit of your lips. Open up your mouths right now. You're on holy ground. Come on, come on, come on. Press on in, press on in. I wish I had somebody that would help me press, press. Come on, let's go into the holies of holies. Come on, let's minister to him right now. God, we worship your name today. God, we give you glory and honor. Hallelujah, God. There is none like you. There's none like you. I wish I just had a few folk that would open up their mouths and just begin to bless you. Come on, give them the fruit of your lips.

Welcome to the Love in Action broadcast with Pastor George Houston. Christ calls us to love with actions and in truth. So get ready, because something's good is about to happen in your life.

This is Pastor George Houston. Welcome to the Love in Action broadcast. Glad you joined us today as we continue looking at Jesus' Sermon on the Mount. The greatest thing that God could ever do for you is to give you Jesus. Jesus is not only our example, he is our light, he's our guide, he is the one who we follow. And in the Sermon on the Mount, he gives us his manifesto. He is declaring that this is the nature of my kingdom, and these are its citizens. And he declares that. He pronounces the blessings. We call them the Beatitudes for those. And so we looked already at those first three that have to do with the inner workings of God's Spirit in our life. That even before we come to Christ, we realize how poor spiritually we are. And we begin to mourn about some of these things that are taking place in our lives. We begin to desire the things that are of God. God's Spirit is working in us as he begins to bring us to a place where we yield to him. We are become meek like him, submitted unto him. But then he begins to do a work not only to draw us to him, but he begins to bring forth his will and his desires in our life. We begin to have a hunger and a thirsting after righteousness. We want to see the world around us transformed. We want to see the justice. We want to see good things. We don't want to see the evil that we see. We want to see righteousness. And so the one we're looking at today is the ideal of mercy. The Bible says in Matthew chapter 5 and verse 7, "Blessed are the merciful, for they will be shown mercy." Now, I want to bring you back again to this ideal of God doing something not only to you, but in you. So God is looking at the world and he sees that his influence will be through his church. He desires to use you to bring to pass this righteousness that you've been hungering and thirsting after. He desires to use you as an element and an instrument for good. So you want righteousness, you want justice, and God says, I'm going to bring that to pass. I'm going to use you for that. Now, justice is really us getting what we deserve. You know, sometimes we want justice. When we've been wrong, we go and we say, I demand justice. I want justice. But when we are in the wrong, we don't want justice. When I came to God, I didn't want justice. I wanted something else. I wanted mercy. Mercy is not getting what we deserve. God deserved, I deserve to be sent to hell. I deserve to be rejected, to cast forth from the presence of God. And I think about the times when, you know, I was, wow, just that far away from going into eternity without Christ. But thanks be unto God that in his mercy, he has drawn me to himself. And I did not get what I deserve. But there's something else there. There's grace. And grace is getting what we don't deserve. Grace is that good thing that we don't deserve. So then God wants us to be people that are recipients of his mercy and of his grace. So when he works in us, after being filled with the righteousness that he talks about, we start working, and God starts working in us because we have received these things. We have received mercy, for instance. We can be merciful.
I would actually go so far as to say, if you cannot be merciful, then you really haven't received mercy. There's a story that Jesus told about a man that was in debt. He was greatly in debt to a man, and he had nothing to pay the man. And so the man came and said, I'm going to cast you and your wife and your children into debtor's prison until you can pay me back. And, you know, the kind of things they would do, they might sell them into slavery or something like that. But the man began to plead. He said, have mercy upon me. He said, I'll pay you back everything. Just have mercy upon me. And so the man was touched, and he didn't cast him into prison. But that same man that was forgiven, he went out and he found someone who owed him a very small amount. And he grabbed him by the neck and said, you pay me back what you owe me. And the man said, oh, have mercy on me. Just give me a little time. I'll pay you back everything. But he would not. And he had him cast into prison. Well, when his fellow servants heard about that, they began to feel sad. And they went and told the man that had forgiven him. And so he said, you know, I forgave you all of that. Shouldn't you have forgiven? And he went and had him cast into the debtor's prison until he should pay back everything he owed. And Jesus said there'd be weeping and gnashing of teeth. So we don't want to be in a situation where what we receive is based upon what we gave out. And like I said, if you cannot be merciful, then it's probably because you haven't received mercy or you haven't recognized that. So when we have received the mercy of God, then we are quick and ready and able to show mercy unto others. The Greek word for mercy has as its root the ideal, the meaning of getting into somebody else's skin. So you could imagine that. You know, there's the Indians had a saying, you wouldn't judge a man till you walk a mile in his moccasins. So here you're going into the skin of the person in order to see things from that person's perspective. And from that person's perspective, you are now in a position where you can show them some mercy. You have empathy and sympathy for them. So you want to be in a place where you can do that. But I'm going to say this. We talk a lot about doing, but I want you to notice that the blessing here is he didn't say blessed are those that do merciful things. That's not how Jesus called them. He calls them merciful. In other words, there has been a transformation. There has been a change. This person has as part of their being mercy. You are a merciful being. That's one of the reasons why they're called the Beatitudes and not the Do-attitudes. God is not so much interested in you just doing things, thinking that that's going to be right. He's interested in you having a change in the heart, in the inner man, that you would be a person that is a doer of these things, that you would be a merciful person, showing mercy to those that have not necessarily earned mercy. And I think when we allow God to do a work inside of us, then it's easier. You know, sometimes people struggle with certain things and they haven't brought into what God is. They haven't yielded to God. When you are trying to do these things in your own power, it is hard. It's hard trying to do some of these things. But when you allow the Spirit of God inside of you to do them, when you allow him to bring a change and take out that stony heart of yours and give you a heart of flesh, it becomes easy. When you no longer have to live trying to measure up to what is people going to think and I can't show no weakness, I can't let people think I'm weak, when that is not your concern, when you have allowed God to change you from the inside out, then you can be merciful. Now, we could think about mercy in a number of ways.
But Jesus, he talks about

0: See, when we have these as a part of us, it's become second nature. When we begin to harden our hearts to people, when we start having unforgiveness and bitterness in our hearts towards people, then it is going to be harder for us also to receive the mercy of God. We think we're punishing other people, but we're really punishing ourselves. God doesn't want us to be in a situation where we have allowed our hard hearts to keep us from the things that he has for us. He wants us to be in a position where we can always be merciful. We can always show mercy. If you think about it, even on the cross, Christ was showing mercy. He was saying, Father, forgive them. They know not what they do. Or Stephen being stoned, he followed the example of the Lord and he said, Lord, don't hold this charge against them. That's mercy. And that's not just doing something because you think it's the right thing, but that comes out of your person. If you have a problem with forgiveness, if you have a problem with showing mercy, then it's a condition of the heart. And you can pray and you can seek God to do this change, to bring about inside of you the change that will allow you to be merciful. For the word declares that judgment without mercy will be shown to those who have no mercy. But that mercy, it rejoices against judgment. We want to forever be in the good graces of God. We want to be ever, forever be recipients of his mercy. And so he calls us to be a people that are merciful, not just that do merciful things, but that we are merciful. Blessed are the merciful, for they shall receive mercy.
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0: 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Christ calls us to love with actions and in truth. So get ready, because something's good is about to happen in your life.
1: This is Pastor George Houston. Welcome to the Love in Action broadcast. You know, God has great things for you. He has gifts. He has blessings. He has promises. But they all come with the person of Christ. If you don't have Christ, you don't have any of it. But if you have Christ, you have all of it. Today, I want to continue looking at Jesus' Sermon on the Mount. And today, we are looking at Matthew chapter 5, verse 6. And it says, "Blessed are those that do hunger and thirst after righteousness, for they shall be filled."

0: And I want you to notice it didn't say, blessed here are the righteous, for they shall be filled. You know, when the Bible looks at righteousness, righteousness is considered right standing. So you have right standing, and I really want to say right standing before God, because when you deal with men, it's hard to know if you have a right standing, because men are fickle and their standards can change. So you can be in someone's favor today and you can have great and right standing with them, and tomorrow it won't necessarily be like that. And so when I'm talking about righteousness, I really think about it in terms of God has a standard of what is right, of what is good, of what is just, and it is his standard that is the standard. Any other standard is a lesser standard. You may hit that standard, you may be right on with it, but you would be out of line with God's standard. Or you may be in line with God's standard, but others may consider you out of line. They may consider you as having missed the mark, as you failed, you've come short. And so if you had to decide on who you want to please, do you want to please the many, or do you want to please the one? Well, I hope you're like me. I hope you would think about pleasing the one who is God. So in the previous blessings, we saw that these other three blessings were all a inward working. They were something that was done as the Holy Spirit was working to draw us to God, to draw us into our right relationship with God. We saw that these were things that God was using to, if you were, be as steps in the path that he's calling each and every one of us to walk. He's called you to go up. The first step is being poor in spirit, recognizing that you don't have anything on yourself. You are dependent upon God. And then he calls you to a place of recognition of the situation, the mess, the real position that we are without God in the world, and that we do mourn. We're mourning because we recognize that this world is broken, it's lost. It's without God. We see it every day. You could look at the news. You could look at the relationships and you can see that we are not in step with God. But then we are going even further than that, because we are submitting ourselves to God. We're meek and we are allowing God to give us direction. We're bringing all of our strength under the control of God, all of our being to him. So those were the inward. But now he goes on and he says, blessed are those who hunger and thirst after righteousness. You have to have a desire for what is right that is just insatiable. It's a hungering and it's a thirsting after it. And when I think about this verse, one of the persons that I really think about, I think about these words of Martin Luther King. You know, Martin Luther King, he said a lot of things. There's a lot of quotes about him. But he said at one point, and this has been seared in my mind. He said, I just want to do the will of God. I just want to do the will of God. And I think about it sometimes, how we can get pulled by our own desires or by people. We can want certain things. We can want to please certain things. We can struggle even trying at times to discern what is the will of God. People will criticize us. And Martin Luther King was no different. He had people that would say, Martin Luther, why are you concentrating on that problem? This is the real problem. This is what you need to be doing. And he had to fight all of these temptations and these urges and these pullings to go in other direction. And he had one focus. He had one desire that was above everything else. He says, I just want to do the will of God. And that's the hungering and the thirsting after righteousness that Jesus is talking about. Again, he didn't say, blessed are the righteous. Now, in the Bible, there were really two types of righteousness. One type of righteousness you see in the Old Testament. The righteousness was that those that do these things will live by these things. You keep the law, and the law is your righteousness. The only problem was that, you know, it was very extremely difficult to keep the law. Now, we do see people that are called righteous and blameless. We see Job, for instance, was called blameless. But we also see that Zechariah and his wife, they were called blameless. The father and the mother of John the Baptist, it said that they were righteous. They were blameless. And so God will look upon people at righteousness, but the righteousness that we are really most interested in is the kind of righteousness that Abraham had. The Bible says that Abraham believed God, and God credited to him for righteousness. When Abraham believed God, he was right with God. He was in a right standing. He was right where God wanted him to be. He had submitted himself completely unto God, and he, as far as God was concerned, was a righteous person. There wasn't a person in the world that would have been able to bring an accusation against Abraham, and God would say, yeah, you're right, Abraham is unjust in this. No, Abraham was a person that believed God, and God credited to him. He counted it to him as righteousness. So righteousness, then, when we stand before God, is to be without fault. It is to be totally free from condemnation in his presence. See, in the presence of God, we are so much aware of our sins. We're like Isaiah, who cries out, woe is me, I'm undone. I'm a man of unclean lips, and I dwell in the midst of people of unclean lips. But when God imputes unto us the righteousness that is of Christ, then we are able to come boldly into the presence of God, and we can find help and grace in the time of need. We are not fearful then. We can come into the presence of God, and we can receive him as our Father. But that is something that God imputes to us. But you notice right here, again, it doesn't say blessed are the righteous, but blessed are those that hunger and thirst after righteousness. You know, I've known people who were right in their own eyes. Matter of fact, even though Job was called a righteous man, one of his friends was actually a little bit angry at him, Elihu, the last one who spoke. And he was angry at Job because Job justified himself rather than God. Job was righteous in his own eyes instead of declaring God to be righteous. And that was the only thing that he was saying, that God is not at fault in anything. God is righteous in all of his ways. And so we are never to, in our own heart, to say, my righteousness is in me. I am righteous. Our righteousness is in Christ. And as long as we adhere to Christ, as long as we hold to Christ, as long as we follow after Christ, then we have imputed unto us the same righteousness that is in Christ. We have the righteousness of God in Christ. We can stand before God as if we are without sin. We can stand before his presence blameless, but it is not something that we will seek and say, you know, I'm righteous, I'm all that, and now I'm going to do this. No, we're always seeking that righteousness. We're seeking to remain in it, to abide in that state that Christ imputes to us, gives to us. And so we have to have that hunger and that thirsting after it. We're never satisfied. We want to see the kingdom come. We want to see righteousness cover the earth. We want to see the goodness and the mercies of God throughout the land. When we see injustice, when we see evil, when we see unrighteousness, it should bother us. We should be seeking after the righteousness that comes from God. And the Bible says that if we are seeking after that righteousness, then we will be filled. We will receive it. I want to say, though, don't ever get content Don't ever get content with your accomplishments in the past. I know you may have the best relationship with Christ. It may have been like in the Garden of Eden where God walked with Adam and Eve in the cool of the day and they just enjoyed the presence. But you know, you don't want to just become common with God. You want to make sure that you are always seeking his righteousness. You're always coming and you're always self-examining. You're looking at yourself and saying, oh God, I don't know anything against myself, but that's not what makes me just. You are the one who declares me to be just. I pray therefore, Lord God, help me as I look in my life. If there's any evil way in me, I pray that you'll deliver me from that. Lead me in the paths of righteousness for your name's sake. And if we are constantly hungering and thirsting after righteousness, then we'll be filled. You know, the biggest problem I would say is when we look around, we can say, you know, it's not me. I see it all around me. I see it in the streets. I see it on the news. I see it in politics. I see it in injustices all around me, to the right hand and to the left. But when you are hungering and thirsting after righteousness, God uses you as a force to bring his shalom, to bring his peace, to bring his goodness, to bring his mercy. That's what comes about when we hunger and thirst after righteousness. So after we had all of these inward, now there is something that begins to take place. God begins to do a work in us. We begin to hunger and thirst after righteousness. Really what we're doing is we're beginning to have the mind of Christ. We're beginning to have the heart of Christ. We're having the desires of Christ, that goodness and mercy will abound. And you can be assured, as you hunger and thirst after righteousness, you will be filled. Christ wants his church and his people not to be a people caught up on titles and labels, but to be a people that have a hunger and thirst for the things of God, a hunger and thirst for his kingdom, a hunger and thirsting after righteousness.
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God, no, scream at him. Tell him, you don't know where he brought me from. You don't know where he brought me from.

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I say, Lord, fix it for me. Anybody know that only God can do it? Oh, fix it for me.

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He leads me beside still waters. He restoreth my soul. When you become a believer, your spirit is made right. And sometimes, the soul doesn't get the notice. It has a hole in it due to things that's happened in the past. Hurt, abuse, molestation. But we want to speak to you today and tell you that God wants to heal the hole in your soul. Some people's actions are not because their spirit is wrong, but it's because the past has left a hole in their soul. May this wisdom help you get over your past and remind you that God wants to heal the hole in your soul. I have my sister, Leandria, here. She's going to help me share this wisdom and tell this story.

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So I'm speaking for all of you listening, starting here, starting now. The things that hurt you in the past won't control your future. Starting now.

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And there was an old deacon there, had been going to that church for a mighty long time. Every Sunday morning, he would always beg that choir director, said, "Listen, would you let me sing a song?" He said, "I got a song that I want to sing."

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Yeah. Heard the old man say, and y'all might not believe it, but when you get old, won't folks do you like that? When you get old, people will just push you on aside. But they went to church the next Sunday morning, and they noticed that the old man wasn't sitting in the corner. And they went on back to church the next Sunday morning, and they noticed that the old man still wasn't sitting in the corner. They get worried now. And they went on back that day, yeah, Sunday morning. And they noticed that the old man still wasn't sitting in the corner.

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When we get there, what I like about it, there'll be no more senior choir, no more young adult choir, no more inspirational choir. But I'm talking about when we get there, everybody's gonna get together. 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

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But every day is gonna be something, y'all. I better let this alone. 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

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Y'all excuse me for a minute. 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

atmosphere. 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

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All right. 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Play it again.

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1: God bless you in the name of our Lord and Savior Jesus Christ. This is Pastor H.G. Thompson, founder of TTNE Gospel Recording. We do it all. We record, we promote, we produce. If you're interested in recording on TTNE, give us a call. 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

humble heart, humble as we know how, in the mighty name of Jesus. Father God, as we slumber and sleep, Father God, you made death be still. Father God, we just want to say we thank you. We thank you for your loving kindness, for your tender mercies. Father God, we just thank you for all you've done in the mighty name of Jesus. Father, this broadcast goes out to the sick, to the shut-in, and to the bereaved family. Father God, we pray that you strengthen and build up in the mighty name of Jesus. Father God, you're a good God. You're a wise God. Father God, we know that you don't make no mistake. We pray that you continue to bless, lead, keep, and guide. Continue to bless all the churches that's open, teaching and preaching the unadulterated word of God. Bless all those that's here on 1440 WMKM. Father, whether it be by through song and praise or whether it be by through the word. Father, we pray that you continue to bless, lead, keep, and guide. Keep us with that mind, keep in perfect peace. Build up what's torn down. And we're going to forever give you the honor, glory, and praise. And we count it done. In Jesus' name, we pray. Thank God. Amen and amen. Good morning, good morning, good morning. God bless you in the name of our Lord and Savior Jesus Christ. You just have to say good morning to each and every one of you. We thank you for tuning in each and every Friday at 11 o'clock right here at 1440 WMKM on our radio, on your radio dial. And before we get our broadcast started, we'd like to announce that it's going to be a program of music tonight in honoring the late Reverend Robert Redmond. It's going to be held at 661 8 Mile Road. We're asking all the musicians and all of you to come out there and please be on time. You know, Reverend Redmond, he was a good man, and he get out and he sung, and he'd been around for many a year. And he was out and done. He done with Sons of Heaven and a lot of other groups here in the city. And that's going to be on tonight at 6 p.m. at 661 West 8 Mile Road. We're getting ready to get into our music. And we're going to start off this morning. We're going to hear from the late legendary Slim and the Morning Echoes tune that was recorded on TTD Gospel Recording. Everything will be all right.

0: I used to hear my mother and my father, they would talk about God's goodness and how he had kept them.
1: I got you.
0: All along
1: so
0: the way.
1: Then you put Roy Revelation. This is the name.
0: And then I heard a woman say,

standing on the back of the wagon. Y'all know what a wagon is. Many times I didn't have shoes.

That was the late Lady Dora Slim and the Morning Echoes, recorded on TTNE Gospel Recording. And the lady CD, Everything Would Be All Right. Village Faction, located inside the El Capitan Building, located 7735 Harper, right here in the city of Detroit. Come check out the variety of factions and snacks. Deacon John Beverly is a proprietor over there, and his telephone number is 313-929-1306. Give him a call. You'll be glad that you did. You know, if you're having some special occasion and you need some barbecue or ribs or chicken or steak, whatever you want barbecue, give him a call for a special occasion. But don't forget, every first and third Friday, he's right there on the scene, right there at 7735 Harper Avenue, right here in the city of Detroit. We're getting ready to get back to a little bit more music. We're getting ready to go all the way to North Carolina. We want you to check this out. This is Roy in Revelation. Check this out.

PSG. Yeah. We want you to get up, put on your shout and shoot. We doing it down here at 1440 WMKM. We don't want you to go nowhere. We want you to stick and stay. We doing it live. Check this out.

way out of the state of North Carolina. That was Roy and the Revelations. Don't forget about Motor City Soul Food, located at 12700 West Elmira, right here in the city of Detroit. 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Telephone number is 313-863-7685. And they have all the soul food that you think you might want. They even have greens, they have cabbage, they have macaroni and cheese, turkey and dressing. Let's just go on and on. That's Motor City Soul Food, located at 12700 West 7 Mile Road. They open at 11 a.m. from Tuesday to Sunday, and they close on Monday. So give them a call. Telephone number is 313-863-7685. If you have some special occasion, and they also do catering, give them a call. Again, that telephone number is 313-863-7685. We're getting ready for more music. We're getting ready to hear from the late Robert Blair and the fantastic Balinese tune entitled Old Time Religion. Check this out.

recording group, that was the late Robert Blair and the fantastic Volunteer. We're going to keep it moving right on along. We're going to hear from the Gospel Tones. And this thing, won't you check this out? Please forgive me. And don't forget about tonight, 661 West 8 Mile Road. We're going to be right there for the late Reverend Robert Redmond. We're going to be right there tonight and every time. We ask all the musicians and all of you to please be out there and please be on time. You can hear me say Reverend Ford has been there for everybody. And so we're going to be looking forward to seeing you, you, you, and you. Check this out.

That was Sensation recording the group right here out of the city of Detroit. That was the Gospel Tom. Now we get ready. That was the Sensation recording group out of the city of Detroit. And we get ready to keep it moving right on along. We get ready to hear from the Sounds of Heaven. We want you to check this out. Heaven in My View. Check this out.

0: That was Brother Mike Smith and the Sofa Sounds of Heaven, Heaven in My View. We'd like to remind you again, don't forget about tonight. We have this music for the late Reverend Robert Redmond at 661 West 8 Mile Road, Reverend Jordan's Church. We'll be right there if the Lord delays. It's coming. We're asking all of you to please be there on time. So we're just going to be there to show our respects for the late Reverend Robert Redmond. We're going to keep it moving right along. We're getting ready to go all the way to North Carolina. We want you to get up and put on your shouting shoe. We're doing it live right here at 1440. And you all hear me say, if you hate me, you better not die. Check this out.
1: My mind is going back. Back to a church called Mount Zion Board and Quarters.
0: Yeah.
1: Boy, I tell you, they quartetted from sun up to sundown. I can remember hearing one of the lead singers telling the drummer, boy, hit that note. Then I heard something like this. Listen, listen. Look.

That was all the way out of North Carolina. That was Veronica and the Blazing Stars. We're going to try to keep it moving right on along. We're going to hear from the Swan Silvertone singers, Only Believe. Check this out.

Don't forget about the Gospel Soul Touches anniversary coming up at the Great Mount Olivet Baptist Church on August the 9th at 3:30 p.m. 601 West 8 Mile Road, where Reverend Johnny Joy and Mr. Pounds appearing on the program. All the major groups out of the city of Detroit and hosts. A sponsor of this program is going to be TTNE Gospel Reform, Pastor H.D. Thompson, along with the A-Team, Ann Austin, and Pastor Glenn Taylor. His MC is going to be hosts Chris Moyer and Joella Likely. And mark your calendars for August the 9th at 3:30 at 661 West 8 Mile Road for the Gospel Soul Touches anniversary. We're going to be looking for you, you, you, and you.

That was a sensation recording group. That was a Swan Silvertone singer. We're going to have to get ready to get out of here. The clock on the wall is ticking. We're going to have to get out of here, and whatever you do, if you always hear me say, if you hate me, you better not die. We're going to let Brother Mickey Redmond take us on out. And this is my group. This is Brother Mickey recording on GTNE, the Sons of Heaven. Jesus is on the mainland. And to next same time next week, we read you Godspeed. God bless you. Whatever you do, get out and go to somebody's church. We out of here. God bless you. We gone. Bye-bye.

Welcome to Life in the Word. I'm your host, Brother Daryl Dixon, and you're listening to the prayer edition of Power Hour on WMKM. This is Life in the Word, and this is the prayer edition of the Power Hour. Praise the Lord. Just get ready to pray.

The Lord is calling you to repentance. Amen. In 2 Chronicles 7 and 14, God says, if my people who are called by my name would humble themselves and pray and turn from their wicked ways, then will I hear from heaven and I will heal their land. Let me repeat that. If my people who are called by my name would humble themselves and pray and seek my face, and watch this, and turn from their wicked ways. I wish you had a neighbor sitting next to you. You could say, and turn from your wicked ways. Look at someone and say, and turn from your wicked ways. You have to bring fruit worthy of repentance. That's what John the Baptist preached. You can find that in Luke 3 and 8 and Matthew 3 and 8. Which is saying God is seeking fruit of repentance. In other words, young man, don't tell the Lord you're sorry for looking at porn and still looking at it. God doesn't want to hear you say sorry. He wants you to present fruit to Him, and that fruit is, Lord, I repent. God requires repentance. Praise the Lord. You must turn from your sin. The scripture says, the soul that sinneth, it shall die. Let that sink in. That's found in Ezekiel. The soul that sinneth, it shall die. If you are living in sin, if you are practicing a sinful lifestyle, you will die and perish in hell. But I love you and God loves you. God doesn't want you to go to hell. Listen, I'm going to tell you a sad story. I'm

I'm not trying to make you sad, but I'm trying to tell you how serious this is. You know, years ago, there was a young man I knew, and I remember witnessing to him. He was significantly younger than me, but I told him to live for the Lord. Anyway, that young man grew up, and he faithfully attended church, and he was a real ladies' man,

began to live an immoral lifestyle, just like Hophni and Phinehas in the Bible. They were men who attended church, they attended synagogue, but they lived a sexually immoral life. This young man lived a sexually immoral life, and God judged him. I seen the saddest sight. I seen his funeral. I seen that young man in an open casket. And it was sad when they carried that young man out of the church. He had so much promise, but his life is over. And his story is over. The Bible says that when you die, when you depart this life, you will stand before God and you will be judged based on the deeds of the body. I speak over this radio to another young man listening. Listen to me. Do not die like the young man that I told you about. I'm not lying. I'm telling the truth. I've seen his funeral. I've seen his mother sad. I've seen people mourning over this young man. And I'm here to tell you, the scripture says, the soul that sinneth, it shall die. If you are practicing any kind of sin, I share with you this, you must repent of your sin. You must turn from your sin. John the Baptist said, bring fruit worthy of repentance. You must turn away from your sin. Go back to 2 Chronicles 7:14. It says, if my people who are called by my name would humble themselves, pray, seek my face, and watch this, and turn from your wicked ways. Now let me share something with you. It's not enough to pray. It's not enough to seek God. It's not even enough to humble yourself if you're not willing to go all the way and turn from your wicked ways. What does that mean? It means to put the porn down. Put it down. That's what it means. It means to stop masturbating. It means to turn away from fornication. It means to turn off your TV and pick up your Bible and read it and give your life to Christ. It means to stop hanging with that worldly crowd that's living for the devil and saying, listen, I'm going to serve God now. Listen, Jesus died for you. He gave his life for you so that you do not have to perish in hell. I'm going to say something that might upset most people. But I sincerely believe that the vast majority of people in church in America, big churches and small churches, I sincerely believe that the vast majority of people attending church on a Sunday morning are headed to hell. Why are they headed to hell? Because they practice a lifestyle of sin. If you practice a lifestyle of sin, you will perish in hell. For the scripture says, only the righteous shall see God. It says, for without holiness, no man shall see the Lord. What kind of holiness is that? A lifestyle where you abandon sin. A lifestyle where you abandon immorality. God also had me preach against a common form of adultery that is accepted everywhere. Divorce and remarriage is accepted everywhere. Even in the most conservative churches. But this is another form of adultery. You must repent of it. Those people involved in secret societies, Greek letter organizations, if you have tarot cards and if you're praying to spirits, those of you in false religion, you're going to die and you're going to go to hell and you're going to be judged for it. Those who forsake Christ, you will be judged for it.

those who are not willing to give up their life. Jesus said, you cannot be my disciple except you turn from your sin and follow me with all your heart. He said, you must love me above your family. You must love me even above your own life. Jesus said, if you're not willing to take up your cross, you're not willing to be my disciple. Jesus said, if you don't forsake all, you cannot be my disciple. It is a great mystery, but this is what baptism is about. Baptism is you dying to your old life and being raised again for Jesus to live his life through you. Praise the Lord. Hallelujah. We are getting ready to pray. We are getting ready to repent of our sins. Hallelujah. The presence of the Lord is here. Let's just get ready to pray.

He knows that he's going to go to hell if he continues watching porn. This young lady right here, the Spirit of God is on her. She knows she's going to go to hell if she continues to live with that man who's not her husband. There's also a pastor. You know you're going to die and go to hell unless you repent and preach the gospel. God didn't tell you to tell people how to get rich. He told you to tell people to be disciples of Jesus Christ. If you go to the book of Acts, Jesus told them the Great Commission. He said, go into all the world and preach the gospel, baptizing them and encouraging people to be disciples of Jesus Christ. A disciple of Jesus Christ is someone who turns away from sin. I pray right now that you would repent of your sin. I now turn my attention to those who are living in gossip. That gossiping woman, you're going to die and go to hell for the sin of gossip. For God said in the Old Testament, those people who slander their brother, you will be cut off. Do not talk about anybody behind their back. Repent. Repent quickly. There's still others that have a spirit of unforgiveness about them. There's somebody holding a grudge right now. You must forgive. Jesus said, except you forgive, neither will God forgive you. This message is just about over. But there are some young people that have not lived a life of sin. And you're hearing this message. I share with you, you must put your hand in Jesus' hand and avoid sin. Take a detour around sin. Do not live a sinful life. Give your heart to Christ. Pick up your Bible and read it. If Jesus said, go to your closet and pray, do it. Be filled with the Holy Spirit, and God will give you His Holy Spirit. We now pray for the infilling of the Holy Spirit. The presence of God is moving right now. The presence of God is moving right now. And now we rebuke demons and devils that are associated with sin. Father, your people have begun to repent. Therefore, we rebuke demons and devils out of their life. We rebuke generational curses out of their life. We rebuke the celibate spirit that blocks marriage out of their life. We rebuke all kinds of immoral spirits that would tie them to the sins of the flesh. We rebuke spirits, hallelujah, of divination and witchcraft. We rebuke negative spirits. We rebuke every kind of evil, foul spirit in the mighty name of Jesus. And we pray for an infilling of the Holy Spirit right now among the people of God. Right now, we speak the word. We speak the word. Just begin to confess. Now, those of you, you're going to experience demons leaving you, but you must renounce your sin. Renounce those things that you used to do. Go ahead and tell the Lord, Lord, I renounce pornography. I renounce walking in the flesh. I renounce walking and having an evil spirit towards people. I renounce unforgiveness. Renounce your old life, and God will give you a new life. For the Bible says, if anybody is in Christ, he is a new creature. Old things are passed away and all things are become new. Thank you for being part of this prayer revival on WMKM. If God has done something for you, feel free to call the radio station and say, I prayed with the brother on there and I experienced deliverance. There's a word of wisdom. There's a woman, you're praying for your family that they would be saved. And I want to share with you now, God is going to save your family. God is going to save your family. I see the word. I see the word right now. There's a man, you have a wife who's sick. She's going to be healed in the name of Jesus. God is going to raise her up. You love her. God is going to raise her up. Hallelujah. Glory to God. We honor the Lord Jesus Christ.

0: Gospel 1440 AM is WMKM, Inkster, Detroit. Welcome back to the family.
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2: 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Sit back, call a friend, and tell them that Shabbat is on the air. All right, it's time for Shabbat Gospel Music Program. Home of the latest and greatest in good gospel music. Hey, we are super excited. We're back in the studios. Yeah, playing the latest and greatest good gospel music. What a privilege, what an honor it is. I'm grateful to God for allowing me to continue on. Yep. Well, greetings. We're going to get on to our first song. And you know what? I have found out something. You better tell somebody I'm armed and dangerous. You better let them know I am loaded. Amen. I hear a war cry out in the spirit. And yes, we're thankful for. Amen. The time we're living in. Yes, you better fortify yourself in the things of God. Hey, it's the temple of deliverance. Talking about armed and dangerous. You better watch out right here on Shabbat.

against the wiles of the devil. For we wrestle not against flesh and blood. My fight is not against you, and your fight is not against me, but against principalities, against powers, against the rulers of darkness of this world, against spiritual wickedness in high places.

Yeah, the weapons of our warfare. They're not carnal. Hey, we're not fighting flesh and blood, but we're pulling down strongholds, imagination. We're pulling down, yes, everything that exalts itself over the knowledge of God. Well, yeah, that song goes out from me to you and all the prayer warriors out there. Hey, you can join the Touching Degree prayer line Monday through Friday. Oh, my God, I'm telling you, God is pouring out his spirit. Yes, we don't do it on Facebook because it's a sanctified time. And, the Spirit of God's moving. We encourage you, pick up your phone. You can do it at 5 a.m. Mountain Time, 7 o'clock East Coast Time, 303-536-1742. You'll get the mighty, mighty prayer warriors. Blessings to you, all of you out there from all over the country, from so many different areas. We're so thankful and grateful. As we unite, yes, it's a clarion call to unite. Stop letting stuff divide the church. We got to come together. It's wartime. Well, blessing to you. We're moving on. We're moving on, and I'm playing it because it was a new release. And Motown, we're grateful for our friends over at Motown. And this is Ricky Dillard and Ron Carter. Talking about sweet, sweet spirit, open my eyes. It's new music right here on the Innovative Sounds of Shabbat Gospel Music Program. All right.

yes, yes. There's a sweet spirit in this studio right now, and I want you to know as it goes out over the airway, hallelujah. Yeah, reach up and touch the Lord. Yeah, ba ba ba see, my God. Hallelujah. I tell you, Ricky Dillard. Yeah, we love Ricky Dillard. He's an American gospel songwriter, singer, director. He can direct. That brother will make you praise God. Hell's out of Chicago, and we're just thankful and grateful. Amen. Crystal Rhodes is where I first came in contact with him, Brian and them, out of Michigan years ago. And so we're yet doing what we do, play the latest and greatest, and we thank God for this song. Man, what'd you think, man? Hallelujah. The presence of God. That's what it's all about. We're shifting the atmosphere. Amen. It's all about praising God. Amen. Once you lift him out, Shabbat, the high praise. Well, we're going to move on, and this has been topping on the charts, and we're going to play it again for all my quartet friends out there. Yeah, come on, clap your hands. This is Promise, and it's Lisa Knowles and the Brown Singers. Hey, don't forget, you can always go to our website, www.lifelineofamerica.org, and look, you can send us your prayer request. That's info@lifelineofamerica.org, and we're so grateful. We're praying with you and for you. We are just grateful and thankful to be able to declare and decree, amen, the things of God, amen, in this season. And there certainly is a clarion call going out. Yeah, hear me now. Fortify yourself, amen, because the shaking of the systems is occurring. Yeah, some of y'all know this last year, the shaking of the systems, yeah. Mm-hmm. Some things you can't get that you used to get. Well, it's coming. It's coming. Hear the clarion warning. Yeah. Let's go on and hear some Brown Singers right here on Shabbat.

All right. How many of you know he's a promise keeper? God keeps his promises. Well, hey, Lisa knows, born as Elise Nicole knows, back in 83 in Memphis, Tennessee. Hey, we thank God. And she began her musical career as she joined the Brown Singers as a background at age 9. And at 12, she became the lead singer. Wow. And so we thank God for Lisa Knowles and the Brown Singers. Innovative sounds of gospel music. Hey, that's our quartet style. We're moving along. Look, you can simply contact us at lifelineofamerica.org. Amen. We're so grateful and thankful. Amen. Shabbat gospel music. And now look, I got the new one. Didn't I put the new one down? Mercy, that's the new one. And it came out just the other day. Check it out. Hey, let me know. Email us at info@lifelineofamerica. Tell us yes or no. Or comment on Facebook where we have it posted. Hey, it is PJ Morton, Daryl, talking about PJ and his new one, Mercy, right here on Shabbat.

right, PJ Morton. Hey, yeah, I know you know he's the son of the Bishop Paul S. Morton and Deborah Morton. Yeah, he won the Grammy earlier this year. I think it's his sixth. And wow, just a dynamic musician, songwriter, singer.

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What an anointing. What a blessing. Hey, look, we had to go back. Let me tell you, I went and got my old vinyl record out, and I posted it on Facebook. So, yeah, you ought to follow me on Facebook because that's what I use mostly. I am on the other venues, but somebody said Facebook for old folks, and hey, look, I'm getting up there, okay? I've been doing this. We've been on radio over 30 years now. My God, thank you, Jesus. He said I'm old. Hey, thank God. Considering the alternative, I'm going to keep doing it. Hey, this is a classic. I believe it's from her first album in 66 when she went solo, leaving the caravan. It's Shirley Caesar talking about He Holdeth the Reins, a classic right here on Shabak.

in the rains. Man, that's traditional gospel music. The first lady of gospel, some call her Pastor Shirley Caesar, the queen of gospel. I tell you, she won this year. I think it was her 13th Grammy. Oh man, she has Stellar Awards, Dove Awards. Hey, that goes out to all of our folks out in North Carolina. We thank God for our callers out in North Carolina. Thank God for you who listen in every day on the Touch and Agree prayer line. This is Shabbat Gospel Music Program, and that's our playlist for this week. Shirley Caesar, he's holding the reins. Yeah, I got that off my vinyl. All right, good gospel music. Hey, we're moving on. We're going to Virginia, and we have so many friends and people out there in Virginia. We're glad. Thank you, Bishop Chase, Lady Chase, as we're still on the air out there. This is Pharrell Williams and the group Voices of Fire. Man, they came on the scene, what, about 3 or 4 years ago. Oh, my God, these young people. Yeah, come on, check it out. Right here on Shabbat Gospel Music Program, Voices of Fire. And we're talking about joy.

All right, Voices of Fire is a world-class gospel choir founded by Pharrell Williams and Bishop Ezekiel Williams, known for their powerful performances. And I'm telling you, I've had the pleasure of seeing them when they did Something in the Water. They were formulated in 2020. And an outstanding choir group. They got a new one out, but I went to this goody here. Anybody needs some joy? Let me declare and decree it to you. I'm sending joy. Jesus says, this joy I give, not as the world gives it, but as I give it to you. So the Spirit of Christ and the joy of the Lord, I declare it over your life as I do it in the atmosphere. And receive it now in Jesus' name. Wow. I felt that thing right there down in my shanana. I'm telling you, it's powerful. What we carry on the inside, yes, as we declare the will of God here on the earth realm, as we play the latest and greatest in good gospel music, the innovative sounds of Shabbat. Hey, look, I got to go out to Cali now. We thank God for our friends out in Virginia. We thank God for the friends in Cali. Hey, sending it out to my aunties in L.A. I got all kind of folks in Cali, that Southern Cal area. Love you all. And look, this is the choir master himself. Well, they don't call him the choir master, but I tell you, this is a bad boy. We've been blessed to have him with us a couple of times. We're talking about the one and only Brent Jones. And this is the praise in the choir. Anybody praising him? Anybody making some noise? Hey, it's the innovative sound. Come on, let's lift up Jesus.

man, praise God. Hey, love you, Bryn Jones, man. Can't wait to, hey, man, we have you back in this area. That is just a good gospel music. Man, Bryn just has a way. We first came in contact with him, I think it was Holy Rollers, back in 99. And, man, just down through the years, what a blessing. Hey, send a shout out to our friends at JDI Records, Dr. Robinson, and all of you. We are grateful and thankful. It's the Innovative Sounds. We're moving on. Hey, look, this lady is just so bad. I just got to keep playing her. She's on our playlist again. And I went back to 21, but I'm telling you, he's worthy. What's he worthy of? Of all. He is worthy of it all. We're talking about our Lord and Savior. We're talking about Yeshua, Yahweh. But in my English tongue, because of the King of England, yes, I speak English here in America, and I call him Jesus. There's power in that name, the authority of Jesus Christ. I come to you, Cece Winans. She's going to help us with worthy of all the praise. You're worthy.

All right, we're grateful and thankful. Man, I'll be trying to get it in. Y'all need to help me with, bless me so I can have more time on the air. We are so grateful for the time we have. Hey, look, this is the Bishop Leonard, and man, just a dynamic man of God, Ty Scott Records. And this is Bow My Spirit, wanting to get it out. It's on our playlist for this. I'm going to post it on Facebook on Shabbat Gospel Music. Hey, go to Shabbat Gospel Music. And yes, go to our YouTube. I haven't been pushing it, but you all need to go and like and share. And then go to us on Facebook, our page, Shabbat Gospel Music Program. This is Bishop Leonard Scott. Thank you, all our friends, Sydney, all of you, Brian, all of you at Ty Scott Records. Bow My Spirit.

know, I had to add this to my playlist. Renee Spearman, Montel Jordan, and Kim Burrell, You Choose Me. New music. And it's on our playlist, but I moved it up to play it into the program. It's new music, and you know we love to give you the latest and greatest and good gospel music. I listen to it, let it minister to me, and we put it out on the airways. Hey, thank you to our friends. You out in Detroit, thank you, thank you. We're grateful for you in Detroit, you Virginia. Yes, you in Chicago, you in Columbus, all of you that call Missouri, amen, Springfield, Kansas City. We are so grateful. And of course, our hometown, we thank God for the folks here in Denver that support us. 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Yes, we're much more than just radio. 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We are ministry, and we are so grateful for longevity. 30 years on radio. 15 years to touch and agree prayer line. And yes, God has called us to pastor. And yeah, okay. Look, we thank God for you. Thank you for your support. Know this, you're my prayerful concern. I'm your prayer pastor. And I'm also the one that DJs. And we love you right here on Shabbat. Until we touch and agree again, until we play the latest and greatest again. See you till next time.

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2: And so, if they believe that you love me by giving me my bottle every time I cry, they're going to continue to... Exactly. Because they believe that this is the way you show me love. Young people who grow up, however the parents teach them what love is what they begin to create as their belief system. And when they get out there in the world, they look for that because they believe that's what love is. I remember situations where I was talking with individuals and this guy would hit on the lady. And she wouldn't leave, she wouldn't move, she wouldn't do anything, you know, because in her world, she was making sense out of the environment and the events, and she construed that as he must love me then. But that's how she made sense out of the events that was happening in her life. So she thinks in her world, in her belief system, that if you hit me, then you must love me. I said, girl, you don't need no more love. You don't need no more love. Find some friendship. Stay away from the love. Because your system needs a download. And you don't have it yet. Until then, keep yourself protected by just looking for a friend. Some of y'all hear what I'm saying. Amen. So we have to have, and we do have this capacity to have or make what we call logical deductions from what happens in our lives. It helps us to make sense. Now, one of the things about ways in which we can help our belief system, it's called evidence-based believing. There are different ways in which we form beliefs as adults. And I talked about the children, but as adults, how can you renovate your belief system? How can you alter it or how can you get a download? One of them is dealing with the idea of evidence-based belief. Yeah. Evidence-based belief. And so when we talk about that, those of you who are writing your notes, amen, you can just write down the book of Acts chapter number 1, verse number 3, and write down 2 Peter chapter number 1, verse number 16. And those scriptures kind of validate the fact that when Jesus came down here on the earth, they saw him, and when Jesus was, what Peter was talking about, that we were eyewitnesses of his majesty. So he was talking about, he wasn't talking about, you know, what he heard and what he seen, you know, I mean, what he, somebody told him. He was talking about, listen, I have witnessed walking with him, and I know what I'm talking about because of that. In the book of Acts, Timothy, where they were writing in the book of Acts, the first chapter, they were talking about that we seen him after he was resurrected from the dead for 40 days. And he gave us proof of his existence. And what they are saying is that you can generate and you can renovate your belief system by evidence of proof. Evidence-based belief systems are what we sort of engage ourselves in, and the Bible does endorse that. The essence of an evidence-based believing system is that belief is created on the basis of evidence to the extent that we believe that one thing causes another. All right, that's the essence of the evidence-based belief system, is that we believe that one thing causes another. In other words, it's like the law of cause and effect. You do this, this is what's going to happen. Now, if you think about this, You know, I was thinking about it earlier coming here today, and I was thinking about something in my own personal life. But, you know, you can think about something that you did that did not turn out right. And then you refuse to believe that it had anything to do with you. You thought it was all the external stuff. People, what they said, what they wanted, how they liked you, they didn't like you, and all that stuff. And then you tried it again, and it didn't work out. And then you tried it again, and it didn't work out. And eventually, you get to the conclusion, listen, every time I do this, it doesn't work. So I believe that if I do it again, it's not going to work. So I am going to believe that I'm just not going to do this no more. Why? Because you got enough evidence that every time you try it, it don't work. So why keep doing something that don't work? You change your belief system because at first you believed that it did work or would work until you got the evidence that it don't show up, it don't happen, and so you change it. And you say, well, I'm just not doing that no more. Anybody ever been there? You know, some things you thought, and then later on after enough evidence showed up, it changed your belief system. Did I believe that I better do it a different way or don't do it at all? You know, you got to be really careful because in life, you know, we all attract people. And you got to be careful because whoever you are, however you are, you attract whatever you are, however you are. And sometimes we don't like what we attract. Because every time we attract this, that happens. Cause and effect. And sometimes we just want to give it up. I don't want to attract nobody else in my life. But that's not reality. You will always attract people. The thing about it is, I believe that if you change the bait, then you catch different. Well, how do you change the bait? Well, you got to change something in you. You got to think about your own self-worth to the people that you attract. Don't play yourself cheap. Don't play yourself low on the totem pole and you're just trying to get somebody to compensate, amen, for what you don't have. God has made you the way he intended for you to be made. Amen. And if you would adapt to the fact that God is pleased with you, then you may not seek for others to have to be pleased with you in order for you to be as whole as you should be whole. You see, because sometimes, and sometimes we just want to be accepted. But anytime you're striving to want to be accepted, it's letting you know that there's something that's not here. Because if you were whole and you felt all right about yourself, then it doesn't matter whether they accept me or not. I'm fine with them and I'm fine without them because I'm whole within me. Therefore, I don't need to be a part of this, whatever that is. If you all welcome me, then you'll get the benefit of having me to be a part of what's happening in your life. You will get the benefit. Amen. And if you don't accept me, then that's your loss. Some of y'all see what I'm talking about. And so it's important for us to understand that all these things, these causes and effects that happen to us, we, like I say, will have to do something to make it make sense to our lives. These are people who are eyewitnesses based on evidence-based believing Jesus or doubting Thomas said the same thing. You know, unless I see the evidence, I refuse to turn my belief system on. I'm going to leave it off until I see the evidence. The moment I see his hands and put my hand there and see the side and put my hand, I'm going to turn my switch on. And I'm going to start believing. And that's exactly what he did. Do y'all see what I'm saying? It's just that simple. You got your switch on off until the evidence shows up and then you turn the switch on. Turn to somebody and tell them it's relatively simple. Yeah, it's relatively simple.
3: Amen.
2: Yes. Now, Romans chapter number 15, verse number 4. Verse number 4. Romans chapter number 15, verse number 4. I'm going to read it from, matter of fact, some of you all have King James Version of that scripture. I'm going to read it from the New Living Translation. And The New Living Translation says, such things were written in the scriptures long ago to teach us. And the scriptures gives us hope and encouragement as we wait patiently for God's promises to be fulfilled. The point of that passage of scripture is that the scripture is letting us know, God is letting us know through the Apostle Paul, that there are certain things that happened in the Old Testament, and then they were documented, and they were documented so we can learn. And this is a wonderful measure or method in order to increase information or learn, is by learning by somebody else's experience. You don't have to experience everything yourself to learn the lesson. Sometimes you can just watch somebody else and see what road they went down, see the decision that they made, the choices that they're making, the people that they're hanging around with. And then you can just watch and observe and let them pay the price for the wrong mistake. And you just get the knowledge. No, okay, I'm not doing that because I saw what happened to Bill and John and Mary and Sue. And so I'm just not going to do that. The scripture let us know that there are some things that happened in the Old Testament. And Paul says, listen, those things were written down there. Now we need to start learning from that, learning from other individuals' experience. The things that they were written down, they were not in theory. Because when we actually have a belief system, to some degree, until we have proven, until the evidence shows up, it is in theory. And this is why when we have goals and we have things that we want to do, we set it out there in our mind, it looks achievable. But it's still in a theoretic mode. It's in theory. The evidence haven't showed up so that we can have the proof that this does work. And so the scripture is not talking about what somebody had in theory. It's saying this is what happened to them. Now, my thing is this, that if you read the scripture, if you find yourself in a certain kind of predicament in life and you read the scripture and find some individuals that if you can copy their behavior, you will get their results. In other words, if you would look into the Old Testament and see what certain ones did, if you want that kind of result, then do what they did and you'll get their result. You see what I'm saying? Amen. And so when we begin to look into this, the scripture is letting us know that these things give us hope that the promise will be fulfilled. If God, you did it for them, then you can do it for me because you're the same God. Nothing is different. If I believe you, then what I would do, I will mimic their behavior and then I will have patience and wait on the promise to be fulfilled because you're faithful and it will happen in my life. The thing about it is sometimes we create the behaviors that is generated from the scriptures of God, the word of God, and then because the results don't show up soon enough, then we abandon the behavior. That's what we do. And that's where we fail to get the results that God says and he promises in his word. We all know that God, whenever he promises whatever he promises, he's big enough to make it happen. We know that. In order for us to get the promise, then we have to stand steadfast, not only in what we believe, but also in our behavior. 1 Corinthians chapter number 10, verse number 11. Oh, let me see, because I said I was going to show you something. Let's go here. 1 Corinthians chapter number 10. Let's listen to what it says here. 1 Corinthians chapter number 10, verse number 1. It says, moreover, brethren, and this is what I want you to see. I want you to see that they were all exposed to the same thing. Like I said earlier, life throws what it throws to all of us. We are exposed to the same thing. But it depends on how we evaluate it and our belief system, we get different results. So this is what I want you to focus on as we read the scripture, that what they were exposed to, that was all the same thing. And then I want you to understand, and as we go into the latter part of it, to see how the different results showed up in their lives, although they were exposed to the same thing. The reason why, because their belief system kicked in. And the Bible says that as a man thinketh, that's what he will be. So listen to this. It says, moreover, brethren, I would not that you should be ignorant that all of our fathers, notice he said all

But God wasn't pleased with all of them or some of them because their belief system kicked in and they had to make sense out of what was happening to them. And there was the cause and the effect. It was the evidence of the belief system. And they begin to adapt the belief. Once they adapt the belief, it controlled their behavior. And then now they find themselves doing different things than other people that was exposed to the same thing. This is why when you have parents in the house and there's children, they are all eating the same food for the most part. They're all, you know, exposed to the same thing from the parental guidance that comes from both of those parents. But then when the children get of a certain age, they're so different. You know, one is just like mama. The other one is just the opposite of mama. The other one's just like dad. The other one is just, I don't know, he's like not like mama or daddy. You know, it's like, we don't know what happened to John, you know. But he's our, you know, he does have our last name. That's evidence that he is our brother. You know, it's like some people in the family, you know, people have these family jokes, you know, in their family. They say things like, you know, well, we found her. Or we found him. Or, you know, all the, you know. So here, they were all exposed, but it says in verse number 5, but God, with many of them, God was not well pleased, for they were overthrown in the wilderness. Now, these things were our examples to the intent that we should not do like they did, or lust after evil things like they did. Here's the point. Paul was saying, what happened to them is an example, and we need to learn from their belief system of what not to do. What not to do. Let me just say this real quick. There is only one God. There is only one God. There is only one creator. All right? All of what has happened is housed in one name. And that is the name of Jesus. Everything. All right? Now, we're going to be exposed to a whole lot of different beliefs that there's this kind of God, that kind of God, this God, that kind of God. When I went over to India, I don't know, they were talking about, some astronomical number, like in the millions of different gods. In other words, everything was a God. Everything was a God. This is why, you know, I used to do some work, home improvement work for some individuals, and they were from India, and they had this certain statue in the house. And I wondered, I said, what is the meaning of this particular statue? And they said, well, this is the God of education. They believe in the God of education. Just like in the Old Testament, they believed in the God of this. You know, when they were in Egypt, all those 10 plagues were dealing with 10 different gods. And so people have a lot of beliefs. You got to understand that there's only one God, and don't let somebody else contaminate your belief system to think that there's more than one God. That's what I'm saying. Let me go back and then I'm going to let you go. It says, verse number 6, that these were our examples. So it says that we should not lust after evil things as they luster. That was some group. Neither be idolaters as was some. That was another group. As it is written, the people sat down to eat and drink, and then they rose up to play. That was during the time that Moses went up to the mountain, and he comes down and he sees them partying and doing all that stuff, and he breaks the commandments. Verse number 8, neither let us commit fornication as some of them committed and fell in one day 3,000 and 20,000. Neither let us put Christ to the test, as some of them also tested him and were destroyed by serpents. Neither murmur you as some of them. In other words, Paul is saying, listen, they were all exposed to the same thing, but their belief system kicked in. And they felt it was okay to do certain things. But here, this is how God dealt with them. And he dealt with a variety of them based on that. Verse number 11. Now, all these things happened to them for examples or an example. And they were written for our admonition upon whom the ends of the earth are come. And the New Living Translation says these things happened to them as examples for us. They were written down to warn us who live at the end of this age. Now, notice what it says this. Now, watch this. After verse number 11,

it goes into what we're talking about, belief systems. Then it says in verse number 12, wherefore, let him that is thinking that he stands, take heed, lest he fall. He said, I'm going to show some things, and then he goes right to our belief system. It's how you think. How are you thinking? Amen? And so what we find is that we're going to have to do something, and let me just do this one thing, and I'm going to close up. Praise the Lord. Amen. If you want change in your life, use Matthew chapter number 7, verse number 7. Matthew chapter number 7, verse number 7. You may need to download that into your belief system or bring it to the forefront of your heart or the forefront of your mind. Let me just read this. The New Living Translation, it says, keep on asking. Right off the bat, that will change something in your life. Because some of you have asked, and then because it didn't happen, you stop asking. It says, keep on asking, and you will receive what you ask for. Notice this, it didn't say anything about a time frame. It doesn't say when. It just said, listen, believe that if you keep doing it, you're going to get it. Don't try to figure out how you're going to get it. That's not your business. And it didn't say to do that. It just says, do this. Keep asking. And then it tells you the results. Cause and effect. In other words, if I keep asking and then I get it, what it does, it establishes my evidence of belief that I asked and I got it. Oh, you know what? I'm going to ask again. And if I get it again, it's going to substantiate my belief. I'm going to walk around asking. I'm just going to keep asking. I'm going to keep asking. I will be known and people will label me. Soon as I show up, what are you asking for now? That is not a bad thing. I'm just working the principles, and it's in my behavior. I'm going to ask. Oh, here you go. He's going to ask something. Yes, I am. Why? Because I got a download. Ask, and you will receive. It says, keep on seeking, and you will find it. Keep on knocking, and the door will be open to you. It will happen if you just keep doing it. So I want to stop right here. Matthew 7 and 7 is, I would call that the first download. All right? I gave you a whole lot of introduction to the whole idea and the concept. Now let's get into the scriptures and see, okay, this is what I need to incorporate in my life. As of today and this week, your assignment is to do Matthew 7 and 7. Ask, seek, and knock. All week long, you will have an opportunity to do one of the three. The moment you start doing what you're doing, amen, engage your belief system. The evidence is going to show up. Don't stop until the evidence show up, because you want to be able to work this system that is from the heavenly or the spiritual realm. This is not from here. And things that happen in your life because God is endorsing this that is coming from the scriptures. Amen. He will do it. Come on, stand on your feet with me. Praise God. Hallelujah. Hallelujah. Hallelujah. Once you stand on your feet, amen, I want you to just give God some praise, amen, for what we have heard here on today. Hallelujah. Hallelujah. Hallelujah. Thank you for the opportunity to change, Lord. Thank you for the information we received on today. Thank you, Lord. Hallelujah. For our lives being different because of what we have heard here on today. In the name of Jesus. In the name of Jesus. In the name of Jesus. Thank you for empowering us to change. Hallelujah. Hallelujah. Hallelujah. Hallelujah. Hallelujah. Glory to God, glory to God, glory to God, glory to God.
Glory to God. Hallelujah. Glory, glory, glory, glory. Yes, Jesus. Yes, Jesus. The Spirit of God hovers wherever the word is going to be sent. And we find this in the book of Genesis, that the Spirit of God hovered and then God spoke word. The Spirit of God is upon you right now to bring the change in your life, to bring it to pass. You have now heard word and now expect change to show up in your life. Expect to be different. Expect to be better. Expect different results as you go forward during this week. I want you to bow your heads with me. Gracious and Heavenly Father, we thank you, Lord, for the opportunity once again to receive your word. Father, we humble ourselves before you, Lord, and we ask in Jesus' name that you would extend to us this grace that is going to make the difference in our lives.

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I welcome you to this show, the Acapella Gospel Express. You know, this is the show where the melody comes from the heart. It flows from the heart. And I'm your host, Jatan Bishop. We are listening to the group Redeemed out of New York, New York. 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

Christ. They're proud Christian sponsors of this show, the Acapella Gospel Express. And we're listening to the Jesse H. Bishop Crusaders out of Detroit, Michigan, with He is Lord. Hope you enjoy.

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And for more information, call the church at 313-345-6106. That's 313-345-6106. 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

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And you go mention the show. Pulpit minister is Brother Omar C. Smith. 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For more information, call them at area code 313-345-6106. Again, that number to call is 345-6106 for the Wyoming Avenue Church of Christ.

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1: 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Jesus is coming.
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1: be long. Jesus is coming.
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3: He's on his way.

Oh yes, he's giving us the victory. Again, this is Jeff Marais out of Austin, Texas, singing, Giving Me the Victory. And I want to thank you for tuning us in on this show, the Acapella Gospel Express. You know, this is the show where the melody flows from the heart. And I am your host, signing out. 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
1: Hello, listening audience. This is the Brightest Star Powerful Half Hour. I am Minister Al C. Woods. I give praise and thanks to God, my Creator, and believe that His Son Jesus died, giving His blood as a sacrifice, so that me and countless other mortals would have a chance to gain eternal life. Thank you, Father. Amen. Fellow believers whom preach the gospel, have you read Psalms 119:89? It says, "Forever, O Lord, thy word is settled in heaven." It's a word that's true, including the law. Elohim said, "Heaven and earth shall pass away, but my word shall stand." We should keep His word alive through the utmost bad conditions and sanctify them through their truth. But if our gospel be hid, it is hid to them that are lost, for whom the God of this world, Satan, have blinded the minds of them which believe not, lest the light of the glorious gospel of Christ, who is the image of God, should shine unto them. For thousands on top of thousands, he who so have an ear, please listen to the words of the Bible. God gave its many authors the inspired speech that's contained in such writings. Remember Jesus when he held a conversation one day with the woman at the well. She spoke of all the Jews at that time who worshiped in and on the mountainsides. He told her there would come a day when all believers would worship him in spirit and truth, and old practices would be abolished. At the moment, this question is asked: are all religions pleasing to Yahweh? There are hundreds of religions that claim to teach the truth about our Creator, yet they differ greatly in their teachings about who God is and what He expects of us. How can one know the right way to worship God? Main answer: you do not have to study and compare the teachings of all the many religions. You need only to learn what the Bible really teaches about true worship. It is important that we worship Yahweh in the way that He approves. Many people believe that all religions are pleasing to God, but the Bible does not teach that. It is not even enough just to claim to be a Christian. Jesus said, "Not everyone that saith unto me, Lord, Lord, shall enter into the kingdom of heaven, but he that doeth the will of my Father, which is in heaven." Words from Matthew chapter 7, verse 21. Verse 22, "Many will say to me in that day, Lord, Lord, have we not prophesied in thy name, and in thy name have cast out devils, and in thy name done many wonderful works?" Verse 23, "And then he would profess unto them, I never knew you. Depart from me, ye that work iniquity." Freedom of choice is Elohim's greatest gift to the human race. life forms can decide how they want to live. Please, boys, girls, young women, young men, and grown-ups and grandparents, don't think you can forever abuse such a fine gift from our Father. For he tells us in the Bible, I call heaven and earth to record this day against you, that I've set before you life and death, blessings and cursing. Therefore choose life, that both thou and thy seed may live. Deuteronomy 30:19. Boys, girls, young men, young women, be smart, because the Bible says your age group should seek and give praise to God while you are young. Listen to the word. Through such words, Yahweh has told us what happens when he made us. He lets us know we can pursue righteousness or unrighteousness. For me, such an answer is simple. I choose life. Jehovah also mentioned our seed. Maybe if my children and grandkids see that if we, their parents, profess loving and believing in him, their generational offsprings might follow the same path taken, whereas they would one day be able to live eternally with our Savior. Believe in God, love him, love others, and do his will. To all the young people who's listening, this second, I would like to tell you just a little bit of what I know about our Lord and Savior. Acts 2:17-18. And it shall come to pass in the last days, saith the Lord, I will pour out my spirit upon all flesh. From here, the preceding scripture is paraphrased. Matthew 3:16 says, For God so loved the world that he gave his only begotten Son, that whosoever believeth in him should not perish, but have everlasting life. Jesus was sent by God to redeem mankind. On earth, teaching the gospel, he said, For I came not to call the righteous, but sinners to repentance. Luke 5:32. Jeremiah 17:7 says, Blessed is the man who trusted in the Lord, and whose hope the Lord is. Hebrews 11:1 says, Now faith is the substance of things hoped for, the evidence of things not seen. Hebrews 11:6 says, But without faith it is impossible to please God. For he that cometh to God must believe that he is, and that he is a rewarder of them that diligently seek him. Short phrase in the subject, God created us for his glory. The obstacle course before all mankind is whether one chooses to live being a sinner or live a righteous life. 1 Corinthians 3:16-17. Know ye not that ye are the temple of God, and that the Spirit of God dwelleth in you. If any man defile the temple of God, him shall God destroy. For the temple of God is holy, which temple ye are. 1 Corinthians chapter 6, verse 5. Know ye not that your bodies are the members of Christ? More than once, souls have overheard different young mortals often make the statement, by Jesus shedding his blood for mankind, we covered and taken care of. Not so. 1 Corinthians chapter 6, verse 20 says, for you were born.

since you've been briefed, I hope that all of you heard. Move as fast as you can, if you will. Time is of essence. Think about accepting Jesus Christ as your Lord and Savior. There's a yearning that people the world over feel, the yearning for a better world. Is there any hope that one will ever see such a thing? Many believers believe that the Bible holds the key to understanding what the future holds. It is the only sacred book that traces the history of mankind back to its beginnings. The Bible also tells us where we are heading, to a bleak future that's ahead of us. Why are we here? Many inquisitive minds want to know. Some wonder, why do humans live for only 80 or 90 years and then die? What is the purpose of such a brief existence? Let me enlighten you. Many who do not believe in God still recognize the need to account for the complexity, intricacy, and order of the natural world. They perceive that our planet, other planets, and the moon are configured in just the right way to sustain life on Earth. They describe the natural laws that govern the universe as being fine-tuned and perfectly set so this operation would make life on Earth impossible. What the Bible says, while many people view our relative brief lifespan as proof that there is no God, the natural world gives ample evidence that there is a creator, Romans 1:20. He had a purpose in making these things, and the reason for our existence is closely linked to his purpose. God created humans to live forever, and he has not abandoned his purpose. While we can discern God's existence and even some of his qualities through the natural world, God did not intend for us to perceive his purpose that way. For us to know God's purpose, and hence the meaning of our existence, we need communication from God. In the Bible, he communicates with us using simple, direct terms. Take a fresh look at the answers found there. It's all in the Word. John 4:23. But the hour is coming, and now is, when the true worshipers will worship him, the Father, in spirit and truth. For the Father is seeking such to worship him. Who's familiar with the biblical phrase? So was it in the time of Noah, so shall it be in the time of the coming of the Son of Man. I say to you, my brother, my sister, mankind's duty to one another is that of goodwill. We should not

bring harm to anyone. As human beings, we must shun what Yahweh hates. Shun is a mild word used here. He hates manslaughter, violence, drunkenness, adultery, spiritism, sexual immorality, lying, stealing, greed, improper speech. Do not blaspheme the Holy Ghost is a powerful word covered under improper speech. Leviticus chapter 18, verse 1 begins by explaining to one which acts of immorality are forbidden. Abomination, it's a gross immoral act. It's wickedness. It's something that elicits great dislike. Loathsome. Right this moment, immoral acts are hordes of us guilty of them. There's no doubt that thousands of professed heterosexuals, too, fall under the rule of the abomination clause. Listen to the words that's inspired by the Almighty Lord. For all have sinned and come short of the glory of God. None is righteous. No, not one. And I assure you, to date, the clock is winding down on all of us. Those with a sinful mind and sinful thoughts, I ask you, how can one begin to love Yahweh with all their mind and soul if she or he has a dark mind and a dirty spirit? Let's pray a prayer that many say at the moment. Lord, give me a clean mind and renew in me the right spirit. Understand what the Bible means when it says in Job chapter 34, verse 22, there is no darkness nor shadow of death where the workers of iniquity may hide themselves. Therefore, in the end, we must and will be judged by the power and authority that God has given to Jesus Christ to execute such judgment. Glory be to the name of the Almighty Lord. Save the date. Cordially invite you to June the 14th, 2020.

My friends, we worship God tonight for his wondrous work among men. The reason why we're able to be here, the reason why you were able to assemble here is because he loved us so. He even gave his life and never said a word because he loved us. That's the reason I love him tonight, because he first loved me. We'd like to introduce a new member of our group, our musician, Bob Kane. Shall we give him a hand? Be with me, Jesus. Be with God.

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1: Praise the Lord, everyone. Thank you for tuning in to Higher Ground. I am your host, Sister Nora Simmons. I am honored to answer the call to declare God's word. And what a privilege and a joy it is to come before you in the service of our Lord and our Savior, Jesus Christ. For the Bible says, where two or three are gathered in His name, there is He in the midst of them. Welcome to Higher Ground. May you be blessed.

0: tuning in to Higher Ground. I am your host, Sister Nora Simmons. I am honored to answer the call to declare God's word. And what a privilege and a joy it is to come before you in the service of our Lord and our Savior, Jesus Christ. For the Bible says, where two or three are gathered in his name, there is he in the midst of them. Welcome to Higher Ground. May you be blessed.
1: Praise the Lord, Radio Land. Yes, this is your host, Sister Nora Simmons, and evangelizing over the airways. Praise ye the Lord.
2: And I thank you all for
1: this is July the 3rd, 2026, and it is a hot one. Praise ye the Lord. But the Lord is great. He is mighty. He's awesome. You know, because if you don't have any heat, you know, how can you stand whatever, you know? You can't, how can you join the sunshine? You got to have some.
2: It is August the 24th, praise you, Lord, 2026, and I thank you all for tuning in again to Higher Ground, and it's a great day. It's a wonderful day. It's a beautiful, sunshiny day. Praise you, the Lord, and that is from Detroit, Michigan, the Motor City. Praise you, Lord. We serve a great God, a mighty God, an awesome God, and we thank him for everything that he has done for us. Praise you, the Lord. And so now unto him who is able to keep us from falling and to present us faultless before the presence of his glory to the only wise God, with exceeding joy, praise you, Lord, to the only wise God, our Savior, be glory and majesty, dominion and power, both now and ever. Amen. Yes, he's an awesome God. In him we live, in him we move, and in him we have our being. We can do nothing without him. Praise you, the Lord. And so therefore, you know, even our thoughts, you know, the Lord will, you know, we can't do anything on our own. He's just a great God, you know. And so, and for because of that, we love him. Yes, he is our Father. And aren't you glad if you're in the family of God, be glad to be in the house of God. Praise you, the family of God. Praise you, the Lord. And anyway, today the Lord has put in my spirit to continue on talking to you about, praise ye the Lord. Who do men, well, do you love me more than these? We're going to start off with, praise ye the Lord, in the book of John. I'm going to kind of go a little further on that from last week. Praise ye the Lord. In the book of John, chapter 21, and I'm going to read 15 to 23. Praise ye the Lord. He's a great God, a mighty God. And anyway, it reads, praise ye the Lord. So when they had dined, Jesus said to Simon Peter, Simon, son of Jonas, lovest thou me more than these? He said unto him, yea, Lord, thou knowest that I love thee. He saith unto him, feed my lambs. He said to him again the second time, Simon, son of Jonah, lovest thou me? He said unto him, yea, Lord, thou knowest that I love thee. He saith unto him, feed my sheep. He said unto him the third time, Simon, son of Jonas, lovest thou me? Peter was grieved because he said unto him the third time, lovest thou me? And he said unto him, Lord, thou knowest all things. Thou knowest that I love thee. Jesus said unto him, feed my sheep. Now, I want to expound on when he says, do you love me more than these? These he was referring to, praise you the Lord, was the other apostles. Because you see, we're going to go back to beginning of all that, praise you the Lord. And we're going to go to, praise you Lord, the book of Matthew, chapter 16, verse 13. I'm going to read 13 through 18. And it reads, when Jesus came into the coast of Caesarea Philippi, he asked his disciples, saying, whom do men say that I am? And they said, some say thou art John the Baptist, some say Elias, and others Jeremias, or one of the prophets. He saith unto them, But whom say ye that I am? And Simon Peter answered and said, Thou art the Christ, the Son of the living God. And Jesus answered and said unto him, Blessed art thou, Simon Barjona, for flesh and blood have not revealed it unto thee, but my Father which is in heaven. And I say unto thee that thou art Peter, and upon this rock I will build my church, and the gates of hell shall not prevail against it. Now, what I want y'all to pay attention to, first of all, he said, when Peter said that thou art the Christ, the Son of the living God, and Jesus answered, said to him, Blessed art thou, Simon Bar-Jonas, for flesh and blood have not revealed it unto thee, but my Father which is in heaven. And I say unto thee that thou art Peter, and upon this rock I will build my church, and the gates of hell shall not prevail against it. A lot of people think that when he said upon this rock that they're referring to Peter, but he was not referring to Peter. On that, he was referring to the rock that Peter said. He said that, Christ, thou art the Christ, the Son of the living God. And that is what Jesus was referring to. He's going to build his rock on that rock, because God is the rock. Praise ye the Lord. And we're also going to expound on when he said, unto him that he has, let's see, have I gotten there yet? Praise ye the Lord, that he's going to pray for him. Praise ye the Lord. And so therefore, first of all, we're going to go why, when he said that to Peter, that thou art Peter, and upon this rock I will build my church, and the gates of hell shall not perish against it. Praise ye the Lord. We're going to go to the book of Luke, Chapter 22, verse 24. Praise ye the Lord. And it reads, And there was also a strife among them, which of them should be accounted the greatest. And we're going to go to verse 31. And the Lord said, Simon, Simon, behold, Satan has desired to have you, that he may sift you as wheat. But I have prayed for thee, that thy faith fail not. And when thou art converted, strengthen thy brethren. And he said unto him, Lord, I am ready to go with thee both into prison and to death. And he said, I tell thee, Peter, the cock shall not crow this day before that thou shalt thrice deny that thou knowest me. Now pay attention. He had said to, you know, in the book of the first time, before this day happened, he asked him, Who did men say that I am? Peter already, he said, that thou art Christ, the Son of the living God. So you know that Peter already know that Jesus is the Son of the living God. But yet, when the Lord is trying to tell Peter something, he is trying to say, oh, no, not me. He seems to think he know more than the Lord. Praise ye the Lord. And so you mark that he said unto him, you know, before, you know, the Lord told him what he's going to do. And he said, no. He says, before that happened, he will die and all that. So anyway, we're going to go to the book of John. Verse 13, verse 30, we're going to read 37. Praise ye the Lord. And it reads, Peter said unto him, Lord, well, before we go there, let's go to verse 36, praise ye the Lord, so you can get the whole story of what was saying here. Simon Peter said unto him, let's go to verse 34. It reads, A new commandment I give unto you, that ye love one another as I have loved you, that ye also love one another. By this shall all men know that ye are my disciples, if ye have love one to another. Simon Peter said to him, Lord, whither goest thou? Jesus answered him,
1: Whether I go, thou canst not follow me now, but thou shalt follow me afterwards. Peter said unto him, Lord, why can I follow thee now? I will lay down my life for thy sake. Jesus answered, Will thou lay down thy life for my sake? Verily, verily, I say unto thee, the cock shall not crow till thou hast denied me thrice. Okay, now Peter, you know, he said what he's going to do. Now we all know also that there was a strife among them. Who was going to be the greatest among them? And when Jesus said unto him, to Peter, that thou art, he asked him, he says, he called him Peter. He changed his name to Peter and said, upon this rock I will build my church. Now, Peter, you know, all of a sudden now he is trying to show that he's got more love for the Lord than the rest of the disciples at that time. But anyway, we're going on. And this is not me saying, this is not my eye. I'm showing you in Scripture what he is saying, what his reaction is. Praise you, Lord. And so, anyway, now we're going to go to Matthew chapter 26. Praise you, Lord. And we're going to read 31 through 35. Praise you, Lord. Then said Jesus unto them, All ye shall be offended because of me this night. For it is written, I will smite the shepherd, and the sheep of the flock shall be scattered abroad. But after I am risen again, I will go before you into Galilee. Peter answered and said unto him, Though all men shall be offended because of thee, yet will I never be offended. Jesus said unto him, Verily I say unto thee, that this night, before the cock crow, thou shalt deny me thrice. Peter said unto him, Though I should die with thee, yet will I not deny thee. Likewise said all the disciples. Now the Lord, this is three times he done told him that before the cock crow, he would deny him thrice. But anyway, when you are talking to, when God is giving you something and you want to act like you know more than God, you're heading for trouble. Praise ye the Lord. I'm going to read now in Luke 22, verse 24. It reads, I may have read this already, but it says, no, we're going to go to 31. It says, And the Lord said, Simon, Simon, behold, Satan hath desired to have you, that he may sift you as wheat. But I have prayed for thee, that thy faith fail not. And he said unto him, Lord, I am ready to go with thee both into prison and to death. And he said, I tell thee, Peter, the cock shall not crow this day before that thou shalt thrice deny that thou knowest me. Now, we're going to see what this sifting is. Praise you, the Lord. And we're going to go to Amos. Praise you, Lord. See what is this sifting is. And it reads, praise you, the Lord. For lo, I will command, and I will sift the house of Israel among all nations, like as corn is sifted in a sieve, yet shall not the least grain fall upon the earth. In Israel, in Isaiah chapter 30, verse 28, it reads, And his breath as an overflowing stream shall reach to the midst of the neck, to sift the nations with the sieve of vanity, and there shall be a bridle in the jaws of the people, causing them to err. Sounds like control to me. Praise you, Lord. A person that got so much control of you that they can, you know, the least grain that fall upon the earth, they know where is that. That's a lot of control. That's a lot of, the Lord knows all things. And even when he was telling Peter, you will follow me, not now, but you will follow me.
2: because he know what was in Peter and all that. But even though he did, he loved Peter, and he prayed. He said, I will pray for you that your faith fail not. So, you know, so anyway, as the day goes on, you know that Peter, he just, you know, when the Lord, when they were dining, when the Lord came back after he had risen and he came back, he came to really let's give a sentence to Peter, you know, because he told Peter that, you lovest thou me more than these? Tell me, you love me more than all the rest of the disciples? Okay, feed my sheep, and now you will follow me. And so then Peter, you know, he became a little leery because he knew what he was talking about. He's going to follow him in death, you know. And so therefore, Peter started thinking, oh, no, what about the other disciple, the one who loved you? You know, the one who, you know, and the Lord said, what is that to thee? You know, that if I tarry till he come back. And so therefore, we have to be careful, as what I'm saying is, when you are trying to be in command, you want to be over, be the boss or whatever, you know, the Lord

through 28. And I'm going to read that to you. Praise you, Lord. And it reads, "But Jesus called them unto him, and he said, Ye know that the prince of the Gentiles exercise dominion over them, and they that are great exercise authority upon them. But it shall not be so among you. But whosoever will be great among you, let him be your minister. And whosoever will be chief among you, let him be your servant. Even as the Son of Man came not to be ministered unto, but to minister, and to give his life a ransom for many." Praise ye the Lord. And so therefore, you know, in the body of Christ, the Lord wants us to love one another. And the Lord is the boss. He is the one that lead and guide us and give us things to do. Praise ye the Lord. He's still God, and he's the head of the church. He will appoint whoever he may, even the preacher. He tells you, if the preacher don't come by him, if he's not sent by God, how can he preach unless he's sent by God? The Lord is the one that sends and appoints whatever you're doing. Praise ye the Lord. You know, when I came to on the radio, it was not my doing, you know, because I'm not I'm not into fame. I'm not into none of that. But when I heard the Lord's voice, when I heard it through Minister McReynolds, you know, when he gave the call, and I heard the Lord's voice in him that, you know, he wanted me to come, you know, he gave a call, and I answered the call because I was afraid not to. I said, "Well, Lord, I know the word, but you know, but when it came, I was afraid not to go." So anyway, it took me maybe another month or two before I went, you know. And then even then, I had a little test for them to see, you know, if this is me or not. I said, "Lord, if this is you and not me, you know," I was saying that let the price be, you know, a certain amount, you know, and surely it was $5 less than what that was. So that let me know that, you know, the Lord, it was the Lord's calling, and he received me. I'm still here. Praise you, the Lord. Not that, you know, the Lord do what he will do. I'm not basing that on, because I'm still here, whatever, but the Lord, you know, he send you wherever he may. We don't know what is, you know, we're not God. We don't know what's ahead of us. Praise you, Lord. But whatever he does is what he does. But anyway, I'm just trying to say all this, how the Lord will appoint you. He is awesome. The God is we serve. He is awesome. And he appoints you. Praise you, Lord. And seeing you doing, having you do things. And but anyway, I'm just saying that even when you are a apostle, if you are a helper, whatever you are, just like, you know, we all still are in the body of Christ, and the head has a job to do, and the feet has a job to do. Now, I will say that if the body doesn't have no head, it's going to die. Praise you, Lord. And if you don't have no feet, well, you can still move about. You know, they got other things to move about. But it does not mean that to exercise authority and command and have you where everything you say, you're all choked up, can't do anything because you can't breathe, as the Bible says. You know, there's like a stream of water up to your throat. You know, you're afraid to do anything. The Lord, he's a loving God, caring God. And the Holy Spirit is what teaches us. Praise you, the Lord. And yes, we are to be under someone's authority, you know, because the Lord has an order. Praise you, Lord. He has an order, but he don't want us to be reigning over one another as if we're like the people in the world do. He made that clear to us. He don't want us to do that, you know, have dominion, you know, and so forth, because we have liberty in the Lord Jesus Christ, you know, who the Lord sets, you know, we have liberty in him. And who the Lord says free is free indeed. Praise you, Lord. But in the body of Christ, we are one. Excuse me. There's one body, and Jesus is the head of the church. Praise you, the Lord. And not to cause any
divisions among anyone, praise you, Lord.

0: As you know, there is an order. Again, I say there is an order in the church. Praise you, the Lord. But anyway, I just want to share these things about how people can sometimes get hung up on having too much a control or command. Because as we read here, that is not good. The Lord prayed for Peter because he knew Peter was going on that, who's the greatest of us all, you know, one should be the greatest. And I guess Peter thought it should be him, since he thought that the Lord said on, thou art Peter, and upon this rock, he thought this rock meant him. But he was talking about the Son, God. He was talking about Jesus Christ, you know. He was talking about God. He's on this rock. We know the rock is Almighty God. Upon this rock, I will build my church. Praise you, the Lord. And so therefore, the Lord prayed for Peter and said that your faith fail not, because the Lord knew what was going on with Peter and among them all. They all wanted to see who was the greatest. And but anyway, the Lord is awesome. He's mighty. He's loving, and he knows all about us, and he's praying for us. You know, he's intermission. You know. You know, he stand there for us, praying for us. Praise you, the Lord, because he's the head of the church. Praise you, the Lord. And anyway, I just want to share that with you, how it all went down, how that kept leading up to Peter wanting to be the greatest, and how the Lord came back, you know, because he wasn't giving the Lord he knew who God was. He said who he was, but yet he always wanted to say something different. When the Lord was trying to tell him something, he kept on trying to, you know, act like that's not going to happen. And in so many ways, is, you know, it's like saying, no, not so. When the Lord speaks, that's what it is. And he wants you to listen and obey him, not tell him no. You know, just like he had to tell Peter, I think it was Peter, he said, get behind me, Satan. You know, when he was trying to, the Lord's trying to tell him that he was going to die, or, you know, what was going to happen. And Peter said, you know, not so, you know. And so and the Lord had to tell him, get behind me, Satan. So, you know, sometimes we think we're talking right, but we have to make sure that we be quiet. When the Lord speak, we need to listen, not trying to say, oh, no, no. You know, he's God, and he knows everything. Praise you, the Lord. So anyway, Peter had to die the death because, you know, this is just what I'm reading. This is just, you know, from what I'm seeing. Praise you. I know y'all don't want to know what I'm seeing, but I'm reading these things to you so you see, you know, that he kept on talking, you know, over the Lord, you know, that he's not going, you know, and the Lord trying to tell him three times. That before the crow croak, that he's going to deny him three times. And I just want to say that even now, even with authority, when authority speaks, we ought to listen and not try to overtalk, you know, and that may even be for me, you know, or whatever we're doing. You know, sometimes we want to give our idea or whatever, but it's a time to listen. And when authority is speaking, we ought to listen and don't say anything. Even if you got questions, wait until afterwards. Don't say anything. Just listen. Praise you, the Lord. And anyway, if anyone out there want to know who God is, you know, we serve a great God, a mighty God. And you can. This invitation is open to you. All you got to do is, you know, repent of your sins. Know who God is. Praise you, the Lord. And And you know who Jesus is. Praise you, Lord. He's the Son of God, and that he died for you. You got to know who he is. Praise you, Lord. How can you get on board and you don't know him? Praise you, the Lord. And so anyway, after that, you go on and be baptized. Change from your wicked ways, you know. Be baptized in Jesus' name, because the Lord loves you. He loves you just that much. He died on the cross for you. Praise you, Lord. You and me, the whole world. Praise you, Lord. But he's not going to force anything on you. You got to come. You know, he's let his will, whosoever will, let him come. Praise you, the Lord. And so, therefore, you know, he's got open arms for you. He's waiting on you. He done all he could do, you know. And so now we have to do something. You know, we got to believe on him, you know. And after you believe on him, praise you the Lord. You know, you'll have, you know, you got to say, confess with your mouth. You got to do that unto salvation. You can't be ashamed of our Lord and our Savior. You got to say that in front of people, you know, that you love the Lord and who he is and that you've given your life to him, you know. And anyway, after you do all those things, you shall be saved. That's what the Bible said. You shall be saved. But first, in order to be saved, you got to say it. You got to go through the process. You know, a lot of people have a call up and he shall be. Yeah, you got to go through the process, say it, and then you shall be saved. Then we walk by faith, not by sight. So, you know, you're saved then. Praise you, the Lord. Because, you know, the Lord wants faith. He's a faith person, you know. And you got to have faith. And when you do that, you got to have faith. Praise you, Lord. You're saved at that time. The Lord said so. Then you go on and be baptized. We serve a great God, a mighty God. I love you. God bless you. Till we meet again, stay with God. It's come to a close on this radio show. But if it's the Lord's will, you can find me next Friday from 2:30 to 3 on 1440 AM. May the Lord watch between me and thee while we're absent one from another. In Jesus' name, amen. God bless you.
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3: Good evening, everyone. I am Pastor Deborah Schilling from the Richmond Fountain of Praise Church of God. And tonight I am so excited to bring to you the radio show, It Is All About Faith. You know, every time I say that, I get so excited because it takes me back to the day that the Lord gave me the name of this radio show. And if I could share it with you really quick, it so blessed my heart. You know, when the Lord first started speaking to me that we were going to have a radio show from Fountain of Praise, I was asking God, is this really what you want me to do? Could you confirm it? And he confirmed it all the way along the way. And then came the time when they had asked me, okay, what's the name going to be? And I thought, oh, wow, I don't know. So I prayed. It's like, Lord, what is the name going to be? And of course, he had not answered me. And so some time went on, probably about a week, and I kept thinking, boy, I really need to get back with them at the station so I could give them the name, you know, what God had laid on my heart. And I wasn't getting anything. And I went to get into my car one day. I was just off to run some errands, and as I stepped into my car, I'll never forget, I literally just got in the driver's seat, and I instantly hear, It Is All About Faith. And I remember sitting in my car just astonished. I said, God, that's so cool. What a cool name. For those of you that might remember, Catherine Kuhlman had a radio show years ago, and hers was called I Believe in Miracles. And it was so awesome because I loved listening to her show on DVDs and videos. I never actually had the opportunity to listen to it live, but she is one of my spiritual mentors, even though I never actually got to meet her in person or actually hear her in person, but I read all of her books and watched several videos. She had an incredible love of Holy Spirit that was just astonishing. For the way that she did that. And I remember years back, even in my ministry, when the Lord first had me studying her and coming to a place of understanding who she was and basically what her ministry was about. And I remember saying to the Lord, you know, God, I don't understand why you're having me study this woman. What is the big deal? I don't get it. You know, I don't look like her. I don't act like her. I don't preach like her. And I don't understand. And in my prayer time, Holy Spirit spoke to me so clear. And it was just like, wow. He said, you know, I don't want you to act like her. I don't want you to be like her. I don't want you to be her. I want you to be yourself. But what I need you to see here about her is I need you to see how she loves me. And like I said, she had just this incredible, vibrant, just catchy love of Holy Spirit. It was so amazing because Holy Spirit he is so amazing. The scriptures tell us, you know, Jesus said, I'm going to go away and I'm going to send you the Comforter. And he's going to give you the truth. He's going to tell you the truth. It's his job. It's why he's here with us now, is to help us to fall more in love with Jesus and help us to understand who he is and the ministry that Jesus walked in, to help us to walk in holiness and to help us to walk in obedience, to help us to understand that the work of the Holy Spirit is just that, is what God wants us to understand, that it's about us coming into a right relationship with Jesus Christ. He wants us, Holy Spirit is the righteousness of Jesus. And we just need to understand that. We understand that God gave us, you know, through Jesus Christ, he gave us the keys to death, the keys to hell, and the keys to the grave. None of us have to go to hell. That's not even a, you know, that's, I remember once my pastor, as I'm saying this to you, I just recall in my memory him saying to you that if some of your friends or if you went to hell for that matter, that you're trespassing, because hell wasn't created for you. It was created for the devil and his angels. It's not created for us. Heaven is created for us. God created Adam and Eve and put them in the garden. And that's what our life was supposed to be like. Of course, through sin, we know what happened. We know that God had a plan, though. He had a perfect plan, and his plan was through Jesus Christ. He had us to understand that he walked a holy life. He didn't go around telling people he was holy. He just walked in it, and he lived in it. The only time he ever got upset was when he walked into the temple, raised his whip when he saw the money changers in God's house doing things that they shouldn't be doing. That's what's just, it's so amazing to me of that. And Holy Spirit's job for us is to bring us into all understanding, is to help us. You know, he wants to be your best friend. He wants you to come to understand the knowledge of the word. He wants you to understand how to walk and talk and act and look like Jesus. He told us that many more works we would do, greater works will we do, shall you do, he said, because they go to the Father. But see, he needs us to understand a couple things here. He needs us to, first of all, to understand that without love, we're not going anywhere. And it's interesting because when Jesus was asked about the commandments, you know, he spoke and he said, he named two. First one, love the Lord your God with all your heart, all your mind, and all your soul. And then he said, and the second is like it. Love your neighbor as yourself. Well, let's talk about this for a minute, because if you don't love yourself, how are you supposed to love your neighbor? I have so many friends. I have so many people. They have such a low self-esteem of who they are. Why is that? I'll tell you why I believe it is. Because Satan's biggest game, his biggest ploy, is to help you think that you're nothing, that you are absolutely useless, and there is nothing on earth that Jesus Christ could ever do with you. Well, I'm going to tell you something here, and let's talk about this for a second. Let's talk about, I'm going to give you some scriptures tonight. I'm going to give you some scriptures about how does God see you? And this possibly could help you when you're talking to some of these people. And I'm going to start with Jeremiah chapter 1, verse 5. And this is what it says. Before I shaped you in the womb, I knew all about you. Before you saw the light of day, I had holy plans for you. A prophet to the nations. That's what I had in mind for you. By the way, I'm quoting the Message Bible tonight. So, all right, I got another one for you. Romans 8:28 says this. That's why we can be so sure that every detail in our lives of love for God is worked into something good. That good is capitalized. It's just like, I mean, good for you. Here's one of my very favorite. I like the way this translation speaks this. Jeremiah 29:11 says this. I know what I'm doing. I have it all planned out. Plans to take care of you, not to abandon you. Plans to give you the future you hoped for. This one's good. Psalms 139. And I'm going to be reading verses 13 through 22 tonight. It says this. Oh, yes. You shaped me first inside, then out. You formed me in my mother's womb. I thank you, high God, for for you are breathtaking. I worship in adoration. What a creation. You know me inside and out. You know every bone in my body. You know exactly how I was made, bit by bit, how I was sculpted from nothing into something. Like an open book, you've watched me grow from conception to birth, and all the stages of my life were spread out before you. The days of my life all prepared before I had even lived one day. Your thoughts, how rare, how beautiful. God, I will never comprehend them. I could never even begin to count them any more than I could count the sand of the sea. Oh, let me rise in the morning and live always with you. Amen. You know, I'm going to go back through these scriptures one more time. If you got a pen, go ahead and write them down. Jeremiah 1, verse 5. Romans 8, verse 28. Romans 29, 11. And Psalms 139, 13 through 22. So if you would just go through, write these down. And I challenge you this evening. I challenge you to speak these scriptures into your life. It's so amazing to me how God can change. You know, there's so much power in the Word. The Word can change you from the inside out. I'll tell you, change your heart and put in your heart a love for yourself. And then once you start doing that, once things start changing for you that way, then God can start working with you and give you a love in your heart for others. He can bring you to a place. You know, there's a song out there by King and Country that has just become so dear to my heart. And I didn't realize until this past weekend of my son's wedding in Sarasota, Florida, when I had an opportunity to do the first reading, and I had chose, when I was asked to do the reading, I prayed about it, and God laid 1 Corinthians 13:13 on my heart. So I went to the Lord, and I prayed about it, and I said, God, what version do you want me to do? And he spoke to me. He said, the Message. I thought, the Message. Well, how interesting, because the Message has a different light on 1 Corinthians 13. It goes like this. It says, though I speak with human eloquence and angelic ecstasy, but I have not love, I am nothing more than a creaking of an old rusty gate. Though I speak God's word with power, revealing all his mysteries and making everything as plain as day, and I say to the mountain to jump, and it jumps, but I have not love, it profiteth me nothing. And if I give all that I own to the poor, and I go to the stake to be burned as a martyr, but I have not love, it profiteth me nothing at all. So, no matter what I do, no matter what I believe, no matter what I say, I am bankrupt without love. And I challenge you tonight to go back through and listen to that scripture, because listen to the song. Let my life be the proof of your love, God, Jesus, for what you did, for how you walked, for what you did on this earth, because I will tell you, it will change you. You know, I don't want to be a clanging gate, and I don't want to be somebody that, you know, there's one verse in that song that just says, if I give it all to the poor and I have not love, then I'm the one who's poor. And I want to leave you with that tonight. The message that God had laid on my heart was a message on just really understanding love. What is it really about? We have people all around us that are confused, that are lost, that don't even understand who Jesus is. But see, here's the catcher in this whole situation, this whole thought tonight. You have the key for your friend who's lost. I caught it on the other day. I was reading on my phone. It was an article from Tim Tebow. And he was asked why he talked so strongly about Jesus. And it was interesting the way his response was, you know, when you get married and you're so in love with your bride, you want the whole world to know. So if you really believe that you are the bride of Christ tonight, and you really believe that you're that much in love with Jesus, Why wouldn't you tell everybody around you? What has given you the hope? What has completely changed your life? Why do you feel the way you do? Why do you want to get up out of the morning, you know, get out of bed and just be so excited to see what the day is going to bring? Because God has changed your life. He's filled you up and he's made you realize that you have a plan and you have a purpose and you have a destiny, a divine destiny for your life. So I challenge you tonight with the scriptures that I gave you about who you are and how God sees you. And then finally tonight with the scripture from 1 Corinthians chapter 13, the entire chapter actually, I challenge you to read all of it. Because it will change you. I know it has for me, and it's helped me to understand who Jesus is, because if you can't love people, then what is our purpose? Because he showed us, you know, the Bible says no greater love than you lay down your life for your friend. And that's what he did for us. That's what he did. That's what he gave it all up and he laid it on the line. So, but I'm noticing as I'm looking up at the clock that my time is running short. So again, this is Pastor Deborah Schilling from the Richmond Fountain of Praise. And I just thank you so much for tuning in tonight. And please, please, please give us a call. You can reach us at 586-567-4941. Be blessed. We'll talk to you next week. Good night.

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0: Yes, he gone, but legacy live on. Jesus, pick me up.
1: So we lift him up. Oh, my Lord.
0: We lift him up because he died for us and he rose for us. We so glad that he rose for us. Thank you, Lord.
1: Lord, I lift your name on.
0: Yes, we do.
1: Oh, yeah, you know it. Sing, Lord, I love to sing your praise.
0: Yes, I do, Lord.

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From the cross to the grave. From the grave to the sky. Hallelujah. We lift you and we praise you, Jesus, for what you done. Yes, he did.

Drunk with Sounds, Lady Bill, WMKM 1440 every Friday from 3:30 to 4 p.m. From there, yes.

Oh yes, it was at Calvary. Y'all know we're celebrating Easter weekend. It's not about the eggs, but it's about what Jesus done for us. Yes, it is. Ain't that right? Brother Mike Smith.

0: Sim.
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0: I know he's dead. Thank you to everyone for tuning in to Georgia Sounds.

can't you hear him? Can't you hear him? He was paying for our sins, not his. Can't you hear? But his father hadn't left him. He just couldn't look at him with the sins he had on him. Your sins and mine.

Thank you, Lord, for not coming down. Thank you. Surely. Yes, it did. Yes, they did. Thank you, Lord. I know he died.

Hallelujah. Yes, he did. Back by popular demand, Pastor H.G. Thompson from presented an Easter concert Sunday, April the 5th. This is this Sunday at 4 p.m. Greater Mount Olive Baptist Church, 661 West 8 Mile Road, Detroit, Michigan. Reverend Johnny Jordan is the angel of the house. Some of Detroit top recording artists will be there Sunday. MCs is Alice Todd and Chris Moore. $20 at the door. Children's 10 and under is free. Come on out Sunday. This Sunday, the program began at 4 p.m. Come on out and help celebrate with Pastor H.G. Thompson. We'd like to thank Minister Danita Gibson for coming and sharing with us about the predestined singles and the Word of God today on SDM Flicks. So y'all can tune in Sunday. It'll be dropped Sunday, not today. It'll be dropped Sunday. So y'all can tune in Sunday, and you can get it on my Facebook page. And the ones that haven't pulled down SDM Flicks, you can get it on the Facebook page now. So tune us in. Now we're going back to our music. That's the only announcement I will do, because this is a Sunday, and so the other announcements is off for a while, so I do them later. Not today, but I do them Thursday. Thank everyone for tuning in. We're celebrating Jesus today. He ain't in no grave. He got up.

0: WMKM 1440, 3:30 to 4. Had to be God.
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Facebook every Sunday morning, 9:35 Sunday school, 11:15 Bible morning science service, 10700 Eastbourne. Pastor Anderson Beal is the angel of the house. 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And you can also join me on Facebook. Don't forget Alice Steed, Saturday morning, 5:45. And if you miss me at 5:45, you can join me again, 7 to 8. Got you. Didn't get to do it yesterday, so I had to do you today, Brother Speed. I know you're listening.

Lady Dear, don't forget me on Thursday. Don't forget me on Sunday. Please don't forget me on Friday. I'm taking 14 Friday. But make sure you go to somebody's church Sunday morning and give God some praises for what he done for you. Because he gave his life.

give them some praise while you have a chance, while the blood is still running warm in your veins. We didn't come here to stay. We just passing through this barren land. So make up your mind to make heaven your home.

0: Yes, he carried the cross for you and for me. Yes, he did. He carried it for each and every one of you. Our time is about to run out, but we said to each and every one, we got a few more minutes, but we said to each and every one, we love you with the love of Jesus. And if the Lord said the same, we'll be back next week at the same time, 3:30 to 4 p.m. Let somebody know the Joyful Sound is back on the air at MKM 1440. Lady Bill.
1: Come on, he got up.
0: We gonna get up because he got up.
1: Woo. He got up.
0: It's empty because he got up.

0: yes, it did. Yes, it did. He rose. He rose.
1: And he lives.
0: And he lives.
1: He got up.
0: He got up.

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He got up. God bless each and every one of you. Love you with the love of Jesus. If the Lord say so, I see you Sunday and Thursday. May God bless you and keep you. Go serve him, because he got up for you and for me. He got

0: brought you over. He brought you through. He brought you out without a doubt. Come on.
1: 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May the Lord bless you, and we see you next week.

There was a little chase. Sitting down in the wood. And at the chase, they had a choir there. And they could sing real well. And there was an old deacon there. Had been going to that church for a mighty long time. And every Sunday morning, he would always beg that choir director, said, "Listen, would you let me sing a song?" He said, "I got a song that I want to sing."

some might not believe it, but when you get old, won't folks do you like that? When you get old, people will just push you on aside. But they went to church the next Sunday morning, and they noticed that the old man wasn't sitting in the corner. And they went on back to church that next Sunday morning, and they noticed that the old man still wasn't sitting in the corner. They get worried now. And they went on back that next Sunday morning, and they noticed that the old man still wasn't sitting in the corner. Somebody began to ask questions about it. Did anybody seen the old man? Look at here. Is anybody heard from the old man? Finally, authorities just came down from heaven. Wait, I believe I'm gonna let Daddy tell you what the boy said.

it be good. When we get there, what I like about it, there'll be no more senior choir, no more young adult choir, no more inspirational choir. But I'm talking about when we get there, everybody's gonna get together. No more jealousy, no more hatred, no more envy.

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But every day will be something, y'all. I better let this alone. This thing getting good to me. Let me ask you something. 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

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I don't want you to say it because I'm asking you, but if this isn't the way you feel, let me ask you something. 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Won't God be a father for you? One of these days, when this old war is over, we're gonna take off these old shoes we got on.

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Now, I'm going to take you to Sunday morning, praise and worship, old school style. 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All right. 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

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I'm talking about what God has done for you. Just take 10 more seconds, because for some of y'all, he's been better than that. It was not because of any goodness of your own, but he sent two watchmen called grace and mercy. 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

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Hallelujah.

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1: You're now tuned into Spiritual Matters with your host, Lovable LaTanya. Let's cruise together in God's Word. Let's go.

Hey, it's about that time. You ready, family? You ready? You ready to hallelujah, worship the Lord? Hallelujah, on one accord. Don't come for me if you're not on one accord with the Lord. Hallelujah. We just thank you, God, right now. We give honor to the Most High God through Christ Jesus, and we give honor to Apostle Wayne T. Jackson and Dr. Beverly Y. Jackson and the congregation of Great Faith Ministries and my spiritual family everywhere. I thank God for you, family. I thank God for those that are standing in the gap, just praying without ceasing for our family, brothers and sisters in Christ. I appreciate you so much. God knows all. Oh, and I'm going to be putting up my website now. I've been slacking, but hey, God is in control. And then y'all going to hit that donate button. You know what I'm saying? Because I know that the Most High God is flowing through this broadcast. And you people are being blessed. Huh? Just as I'm being blessed with you guys being here. Holla at your girl. All right, family. We're going to get started with the frequency. Hallelujah. Remember, the joy of the Lord is your strength. It's nothing that we can do about anything. But we can pray about everything. God is in control. I thank God for 1440 AM. You know, this has been a desire for me to do radios for years, and God had me wait because he said, Tanya, you got to be equipped to speak for me. You got to show me that your faith is in me. Hallelujah. That you are willing. Hallelujah. To humble yourself and be led by the Holy Spirit. And that you do it from a pure heart. Holiness is right. But how many of us know this world we in? Woo! Holy thoughts, holy actions. I'd be like, listen, Jesus, nah. All right, nah. You know we're not perfect. I thank God for my engineer, his family. I also really thank God for Tim and his family as well. I appreciate everybody that supports me because they don't have to. You know, I thank God for it. All right, family, let's get these breaths in. We're going to do five breaths. And remember, as we breathe in, focus. The enemy wants our focus. He wants us to focus on darkness and negativity and the things we don't have. Focus on attacks. Just focus on the negative. When God is teaching us to stay focused on his word in Christ Jesus, we can do all things through Christ who strengthens us. We have the victory, but do you know that you have the victory? Hallelujah. All right, family, let's take this deep breath. Breathe it in through your nose slowly. And breathe it. Just relax. Breathe it in again. Let's go. Breathe it in. And breathe it out.

Breathe it in again. Let's go. And breathe out all darkness, out all hurt and pain, out all things that's not like God. Breathe it in again. Let's go. Breathe it. Feel your body and your mind being consumed by God's peace. You feel it, family? Do you feel it? All right, family, breathe it in again. Let's go. And breathe it out. See, deep breathing take you to a different place within your spirit, in the spirit realm, in your soul. It anchors you with peace, but you have to have something to focus on. And we're focusing on the Most High God and His promises. In the name of Jesus, no weapon formed against us shall prosper, not one, but you have to believe it. I'm getting to the place of knowing, because God has not failed me yet. I may have failed myself, or somebody else may have failed you, but God does not fail. And when we fail is when we separate from Him and His word. You're gonna fail, oh God, but you stay rooted and grounded in Christ. High victory is in the blood of the Lamb. Lord, have mercy. Hey, glory to God. Hey, Father God, we come to the throne of grace boldly, asking for your divine intervention. Move out distractions, any jealousy, envy, covetousness, and pride. Ikobo shande. Hayamasokokorata. In the name of Jesus, oh Father. We ask that you root and anchor us, hallelujah, in serving you, Father God, with our whole hearts. Holiness, hallelujah. Holiness is right. Thank you, Father God. Move out everything that's not like you that would try to trip us up. Pitfalls, hallelujah. Nets, hallelujah, that the enemy have laid out to cross up our feet and cause us to stumble and fall. When you fall, ha, get back up, and keep it moving. Run the race that is so easily set before you. Ha. Father God, bless the people of God that honored the call to serve you. Hallelujah. In the ministries, in the houses of prayer, oh God. And I'm praying that you evacuate every strategy of the Jezebel and Ahab spirit. Hexes, vexes, and spells spoken against us, oh God. They will not manifest and come forth. We speak spiritual

Hallelujah. Lord God, we thank you for divine alignment. Oh, in the name of Jesus, oh God, we come to the throne of grace boldly, Lord God, knowing that your answer is yes, huh? And amen, oh God. Destroy the yoke, oh God, in the name of Jesus. Oh, glory to your name, oh God. We thank you, Father, huh? Hallelujah. No weapon formed against us shall prosper, God, in the name of Jesus. Hey, glory to your name. I'm standing in the gap, family. Lord God, miracle money. We're not focused on the money, but God is releasing bountiful, fruitful harvests, long-awaited finances. Untie your people's money, oh God, huh? Where the enemy tried to come in and steal it, oh Lord, oh God. He will not steal, kill, and destroy our harvests and our blessings. We command him to loose his hold, hey, out of our household, from our mates, our children, oh, our ministries. Hallelujah.

Hallelujah, God. We thank you. Hey, Ikabasande, Ekoboshanda. We come against, hallelujah, the tongues of Babel, that the enemy will not slide in, hallelujah, with the authentic tongues. Oh God, you will loose your hold, you false tongue, in the name of Jesus. Glory to God. Lord, set your mark upon our enemies with your arrows, oh Father. Lord, break all generational curses of pride, lust, perversion, rebellion, witchcraft, poverty, idolatry, rejection, fear, confusion, addictions, death. Hallelujah. We come against premature death. And destruction in the name of Jesus. We command all generational spirits that came in our lives during conception, in the womb, in the birth canal, through the umbilical cord, to come out of your people in the name of Jesus. We command you, Lord, we put a demand on our prayer. Hear our cry. We break all spoken curses, negative words spoken against our names or our images or our bloodline, in the name of Jesus. In the Messiah. Hallelujah. Freemasonry, we uproot you. My father was a free, my grandfather. Hallelujah. And I looked up the curses of, hallelujah, that. Oh my God. Google is something else. That ain't nothing but God, all that knowledge. Thank you, Father God, for uprooting and casting out infirmities, sickness and disease, oh God. Anger, hatred, bitterness. Let go of bitterness now. Don't be bitter, get better. Oh, hallelujah. Thank you, Lord, for breaking all curses over our finances from our ancestors that cheated and mishandled money in the name of Jesus. Hallelujah. We renounce all pride inherited from our ancestors in the name of Jesus. We break all oaths and vows and pacts made with the devil by our ancestors in the name of Jesus. Loose it. Loose it. Huh? In the name of Jesus, we command you, devil. Not because of me, but greater is he that is in us, ha, than he that is in the world. Do you believe that? Do you know that, family? Ha, in the name of Jesus, oh God. Thank you, Father. Oh God. Hey, hey, hey. Hey, family. Hang in there, family. Lord God, I pray for our bloodlines and our children, our grandchildren. Hallelujah. Danger seen and unseen. Ha. Sins, hallelujah. Omission, commission. You will lose your hold. We command you in Jesus' name. We pray over, Lord God, the government. Hallelujah, Lord God, that you pour out the blood of Jesus over the decisions of the president. Oh, hallelujah, and rebellion, disobedience, in the name of Jesus, being led by the enemy. Lord God, your people are here in the United States, and we stand firm on our faith. In the name of Jesus. We break all curses of death spoken by people in authority. Hallelujah, in the houses of prayer. Ha, it shall not come forth. Hallelujah. Reba Sunday. Ha. And Lord God, touch the people of God that we be not deceived as to who is who, but pray without ceasing. Ha. We will not compromise with the devil. Stop compromising with the enemy. Ha. You have authority over him. Walk in your authority, God says. Ha. In the name of Jesus. We have more than enough, and we're more than conquerors through Christ Jesus that strengthens us. We break all agreements with hell in the name of Jesus. I still got to talk to you guys about how the enemy blocked people's blessings. See, it's more that we have to learn in the spirit realm from God. It's so much more that we have to learn in the spirit realm from God. Hallelujah. Not just praying. You have to be able to discern, especially those that are in the spirit realm. There's a lot of people not in the spirit realm, but those that are,
You have to stand on your faith because the devil is a bully. Somebody always coming around like a fly to try to get on your fool. You know you be ready to kill that fly in the name of Jesus. Kill it with the word. Hallelujah. I'm not tight. Come on now. In the name of Jesus. Thank you, Joy. We divorce ourselves from any demon that will claim our lives in the name of Jesus. Lean on me, said the Lord. Trust in me, for I am your God, said the Lord. Hallelujah. Surrender your heart to God. Some people still hold on to their heart. Hard-hearted. Lord God, we repent. Hallelujah, of our sins. Repent right now. Oh, hallelujah. And we forgive those, Lord God, that have come up against us. But Father God, give us the strength to stand, for the joy of the Lord is our strength. Hey, all right now, family. You hear God? The battle is already won. So when you go in prayer, you have to already know that the battle is won in the name of Jesus, okay? Don't get in the battle, hallelujah, wondering, not standing on your faith. But Jesus already died and said it's finished. All you got to do is stand on your faith, quote them scriptures. You need to fast, because some spirits can't come out but through fasting and prayer. Some people not fasting. I pray you give people the strength, the wisdom, knowledge, and understanding, the direction and guidance when to fast. Oh, in the name of Jesus, oh God. And how long, oh God? Hey, hallelujah. The fire of God is being released. Y'all gonna begin to sweat. Hallelujah. Sweat them demons off of you. Huh? In the name of Jesus. Huh? Send forth the fire of God through God's word. Huh? And the blood of the Lamb. Eh? He said he'd never leave you. Huh? Nor will he forsake you, said the Lord. And the sonda. Hallelujah. The word of the day, family, is temple. The definition is a building for religious practice. A place devoted to a special purpose, a thing regarded as holy, especially a person's body. The scripture readings are as followed. 1 Corinthians 3:17. If any man defile the temple of God, he shall God destroy. For the temple of God is holy. Which temple are ye? So God, we thank you for, Lord God, drawing us closer to you in holiness, because none is perfect but you, oh God. But give us the desire to want to be holy. Holy in everything that we think, say, or do. Hallelujah. We need your help, God. Because sometimes, God, I'm going to tell you right now, don't come for me, family. I'm only human. But I'm a child of the Most High God. Psalms 18:6. In my distress I called upon the Lord and cried unto my God. He heard my voice out of his temple. That's the throne of grace. And my cry came before him, even into his ears. God hear us. Sometime when he be quiet and I don't want him to, I have fits and I ask God to help me. I said, because I know you hear me, but can you just like blow on my cheek or something? Make my eye twitch. Let me know you there. I know you there, but you know, you just want to know. The devil be like, I'm here. I be like, whatever, devil. We rebuke you in the name and ban you to the pits of hell. God be like, when you in training or when you being tested, he does not talk. So he expect for us to know that he hear us and that he is for us, even in spite of ourselves. Acts 5:42. And daily in the temple and in every house they ceased not to teach and preach Jesus Christ. You know, sometimes we have service at home all the time when you're away from the house of prayer, but cease not to teach and preach about Jesus. Pray without ceasing.
Hallelujah. Thank you, Jesus. John 2:14, and find in the temple those that sold oxen and sheep and doves and the changers of money sitting. We can't defile God's temple. Hallelujah, doing what we want to do. Hallelujah. We have to turn from that in the name of Jesus. It can't be for a price. It got to be for the souls. I pray that the people be more concerned about soul winning and teaching us how to evangelize where we need to, because God knows how to reach every person that belongs to him. I just ask God to equip us that we will hear your voice and obey on how to evangelize so more people can be saved, and that God, hallelujah, will clean up the houses of prayer, that the people that come in from the streets and in the world don't be devoured by the enemy from witches and warlocks in the houses of prayer. Hallelujah. Habakkuk 2:20. But the Lord is in his holy temple. Let all the earth keep silence before him. Hallelujah. If you're not talking about nothing, hold your peace. Sometimes we got to be quiet and let the Lord fight our battles. The Hebrew word for temple is heikal. And that's palace, a large public building, a holy court. Make things easier or lighter, dwelling of the divine presence of God. The Greek word for temple is noshe. And that's house, a central place of worship, sanctuary, and to dwell. The cross-reference scriptures, Psalms 99:9, and that's exalt the Lord our God and worship at his holy mountain, for the Lord our God is holy. Lord God is bringing us back to holiness. He's bringing back to remembrance who we are to him as in heaven. Now, if people don't be praising God or worshiping him in the services and different ministries, they was doing that on the inside up in heaven. You're not going to, you know, if you praising and worshiping him here and you sincere, you was doing that up there in heaven. Come on now. 1 Corinthians 3:18, let no one deceive himself. If any of you think he is wise in his age, he shall become a fool so that he may become wise. Sometimes God got to break us down because we could never be him, and we all can be deceived. Hallelujah. But how many of us know if God be for us, who can be against us? Exodus 3:5, and he said, draw not high hither, put off thy shoes from off thy feet, for the place whereon thou standest is holy ground. Hallelujah. When you come in the houses of prayer, you got to look at it like it's holy ground. Not pray for you to come in there and share your sins with somebody else that's sinning like you. You got to respect the house of prayer like it's holy ground. Hallelujah. Father God, go to the nations, oh God. Like the pastor that come in after me, I hear him. He be praying about different areas and locations. Hallelujah. Where God is needed in the name of Jesus. Cover that man under the blood of the Lamb. Yeah. Hallelujah. Thank you, Jesus. There's so many areas and countries and continents that need the Most High God, and people need to be equipped as God send you out. Hallelujah. See, the Holy Ghost and you got to convince the people, not you. All right, family. We're going to get into the ministry of music. I love you. First, God loves you, and so do I. We touch and agree. I'm telling you, God going to tear stuff down because God honors my prayer. I told you about that man, that testimony. He has zero oxygen, and I'm in the house praying, and God sent an angel and opened up a portal right into that man's hospital room, and I saw it, and God told me to pray him through. He is alive today. So that's telling me that God honored my prayers. Touch and agree with me. You got it coming. In the name of Jesus. All right, family. We're going to get into this music here. Let's give God all praises, honor, and glory, for he is worthy to be.

0: Lord Jesus' eyes like a living flame of fire. 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Let me ask you that. What did you see the last time? Did you see his flashing smile? Or did you by chance see a flame of fire? Perhaps you saw a smile because you felt Jesus was delighted in your popular songs and lyrics. Isn't that what worshipers see in Jesus' eyes today, mostly?
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2: Yes. 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

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We got one more song, family. And if this commercial come in, it's all on me. But it's all right. I don't want it to interrupt. Hey, but God be the glory. Hallelujah. Let's go.

was Key Ross by Key Ross on YouTube. The second song is DJ Chad B. Smith. Ha, hallelujah. We got to give them credit and glory. Hallelujah. And

0: All right, family. Tune in Mondays at 9 o'clock. I told y'all I've set times for the prayer to come in for us, the show to be an hour. And I went ahead of God and I repent for that. When God is ready for me to do an hour, we're going to have an extension of prayer where people can call in and we're going to touch and agree and tear down strongholds. Tune in Mondays at 9 o'clock with your host, Lovable LaTanya, Spiritual Matters. 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
0: 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Let's cruise together in God's Word. Let's go.

Hey, it's about that time. You ready, family? You ready? You ready to hallelujah, worship the Lord? Hallelujah, on one accord. Don't come for me if you're not on one accord with the Lord. Hallelujah. We just thank you, God, right now. We give honor to the Most High God through Christ Jesus, and we give honor to Apostle Wayne T. Jackson and Dr. Beverly Y. Jackson and the congregation of Great Faith Ministries and my spiritual family everywhere. I thank God for you, family. I thank God for those that are standing in the gap, just praying without ceasing for our family, brothers and sisters in Christ. I appreciate you so much. God knows all. Oh, and I'm going to be putting up my website now. I've been slacking, but hey, God is in control. And then y'all going to hit that donate button. You know what I'm saying? Because I know that the Most High God is flowing through this broadcast. And you people are being blessed. Huh? Just as I'm being blessed with you guys being here. Holla at your girl. All right, family. We're going to get started with the frequency. Hallelujah. Remember, the joy of the Lord is your strength. It's nothing that we can do about anything. But we can pray about everything. God is in control. I thank God for 1440 AM. You know, this has been a desire for me to do radios for years, and God had me wait because he said, Tanya, you got to be equipped to speak for me. You got to show me that your faith is in me. Hallelujah. That you are willing. Hallelujah. To humble yourself and be led by the Holy Spirit. And that you do it from a pure heart. Holiness is right. But how many of us know this world we in? Woo! Holy thoughts, holy actions. I'd be like, listen, Jesus, nah. All right, nah. You know we're not perfect. I thank God for my engineer, his family. I also really thank God for Tim and his family as well. I appreciate everybody that supports me because they don't have to. You know, I thank God for it. All right, family, let's get these breaths in. We're going to do 5 breaths. And remember, as we breathe in, focus. The enemy wants our focus. He wants us to focus on darkness and negativity and the things we don't have. Focus on attacks. Just focus on the negative. When God is teaching us to stay focused on his word in Christ Jesus, we can do all things through Christ who strengthens us. We have the victory, but do you know that you have the victory? Hallelujah. All right, family, let's take this deep breath. Breathe it in through your nose slowly. And breathe it. Just relax. Breathe it in again. Let's go. Breathe it in. And breathe it out.

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Let's go. 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Breathe it in again. Let's go. Breathe it out.

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Do you feel it? All right, family, breathe it in again. Let's go. And breathe it out. Out. Out. See, deep breathing take you to a different place within your spirit, in the spirit realm, in your soul. It anchors you with peace, but you have to have something to focus on. And we're focusing on the Most High God and His promises. In the name of Jesus, no weapon formed against us shall prosper. Not one, but you have to believe it. I'm getting to the place of knowing, because God has not failed me yet. I may have failed myself, or somebody else may have failed you, but God does not fail. And when we fail is when we separate from Him and His word. You're going to fail, oh God, but you stay rooted and grounded in Christ. High victory is in the blood of the Lamb. Lord, have mercy. Hey, glory to God. Hey, Father God, we come to the throne of grace boldly, asking for your divine intervention. Move out distractions, any jealousy, envy, covetousness, and pride. In the name of Jesus, oh Father, we ask that you root and anchor us, hallelujah, in serving you, Father God, with our whole hearts. Holiness, hallelujah. Holiness is right. Thank you, Father God. Move out everything that's not like you that would try to trip us up. Pitfalls, hallelujah. Nets, hallelujah, that the enemy have laid out to cross up our feet and cause us to stumble and fall. When you fall, get back up and keep it moving. Run the race that is so easily set before you. Father God, bless the people of God that honored the call to serve you, hallelujah, in the ministries, in the houses of prayer, oh God. And I'm praying that you evacuate every strategy of the Jezebel and Ahab spirit. Hexes, vexes, and spells spoken against us, oh God. They will not manifest and come forth. We speak spiritual

divine alignment. 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Destroy the yoke, oh God, in the name of Jesus. Oh, glory to your name, oh God. We thank you, Father. Hallelujah. No weapon formed against us shall prosper, God. In the name of Jesus. Hey, glory to your name. I'm standing in the gap, family. Lord God, miracle money. We're not focused on the money, but God is releasing wonderful, fruitful harvests, long-awaited finances. Untie your people's money, oh God. Where the enemy tried to come in and steal it, oh Lord, oh God. He will not steal, kill, and destroy our harvests and our blessings. We command him to loose his hold. Out of our household, from our mates, our children, our ministries. Hallelujah. Hallelujah.

Hallelujah, God. We thank you. Hey, ikabasande, ekoboshanda. We come against, hallelujah, the tongues of Babel, that the enemy will not slide in, hallelujah, with the authentic tongues. Oh God, you will loose your hold, you false tongue, in the name of Jesus. Glory to God. Lord, set your mark upon our enemies with your arrows, oh Father. Lord, break all generational curses of pride, lust, perversion, rebellion, witchcraft, poverty, idolatry, rejection, fear, confusion, addictions, death. Hallelujah. We come against premature death. And destruction in the name of Jesus. We command our generational spirits that came in our lives during conception, in the womb, in the birth canal, through the umbilical cord, to come out of your people in the name of Jesus. We command you, Lord, we put a demand on our prayer. Hear our cry. We break all spoken curses, negative words spoken against our names or our images or our bloodline, in the name of Jesus. In the hallelujah. Freemasonry, we uproot you. My father was a free, my grandfather, hallelujah. And I looked up the curses of, hallelujah, that. Oh my God. Google is something else. That ain't nothing but God, all that knowledge. Thank you, Father God, for uprooting and casting out infirmities, sickness and disease, oh God. Anger, hatred, bitterness. Let go of bitterness now. Don't be bitter, get better. Oh, hallelujah. Thank you, Lord, for breaking all curses over our finances from our ancestors that cheated and mishandled money in the name of Jesus. Hallelujah. We renounce all pride inherited from our ancestors in the name of Jesus. We break all oaths and vows and pacts made with the devil by our ancestors in the name of Jesus. Loose it. Loose it. Huh? In the name of Jesus, we command you, devil. Not because of me, but greater is he that is in us, ha, than he that is in the world. Do you believe that? Do you know that, family? Ha, in the name of Jesus, oh God. Thank you, Father. Oh God. Hey, family. Hang in there, family. Lord God, I pray for our bloodlines and our children, our grandchildren. Hallelujah. Danger seen and unseen. Ha. Sins, hallelujah. Omission, commission. You will loose your hold. We command you in Jesus' name. We pray over, Lord God, the government. Hallelujah, Lord God, that you pour out the blood of Jesus over the decisions of the president. Oh, hallelujah, and rebellion, disobedience, in the name of Jesus, being led by the enemy. Lord God, your people are here in the United States, and we stand firm on our faith. In the name of Jesus. We break all curses of death spoken by people in authority. Hallelujah, in the houses of prayer. Ha, it shall not come forth. Hallelujah. And Lord God, touch the people of God that we be not deceived as to who is who, but pray without ceasing. Ha, we will not compromise with the devil. Stop compromising with the enemy. Ha, you have authority over him. Walk in your authority, God said. We have more than enough, and we're more than conquerors through Christ Jesus that strengthens us. We break all agreements with hell.

in the name of Jesus. I still got to talk to you guys about how the enemy blocked people's blessings. See, it's more that we have to learn in the spirit realm from God. It's so much more that we have to learn in the spirit realm from God. Hallelujah. Not just praying. You have to be able to discern, especially those that are in the spirit realm. There's a lot of people not in the spirit realm, but those that are, you have to stand on your faith, because the devil is a bully. Somebody always coming around like a fly to try to get on your fool. You know you be ready to kill that fly in the name of Jesus. Kill it with the word. Hallelujah. I'm not dying. Come on now. In the name of Jesus. Thank you, Joy. We divorce ourselves from any demon that will claim our lives in the name of Jesus. Lean on me, said the Lord. Trust in me, for I am your God, said the Lord. Hallelujah. Surrender your heart to God. Some people still holding on to their heart. Hard-hearted. Lord God, we repent. Hallelujah, of our sins. Repent right now. Oh, hallelujah. And we forgive those, Lord God, that have come up against us. But Father God, give us the strength to stand. For the joy of the Lord is our strength. Hey, all right now, family. You hear God? The battle is already won. So when you go in prayer, you have to already know that the battle is won in the name of Jesus, okay? Don't get in the battle, hallelujah, wondering, not standing on your faith. But Jesus already died and said it's finished. All you got to do is stand on your faith, quote them scriptures. You need to fast, because some spirits can't come out but through fasting and prayer. Some people not fasting. I pray you give people the strength, the wisdom, knowledge, and understanding, the direction and guidance when to fast. Oh, in the name of Jesus, oh God. And how long, oh God? Hey, hallelujah. The fire of God is being released. Y'all gonna begin to sweat. Hallelujah. Sweat them demons off of you. Huh? In the name of Jesus. Huh? Send forth the fire of God through God's word. Huh? And the blood of the Lamb. Eh? He said he'd never leave you. Huh? Nor will he forsake you, said the Lord. And the sonda. Huh? Hallelujah. The word of the day, family, is temple. The definition is a building for religious practice. A place devoted to a special purpose, a thing regarded as holy, especially a person's body. The scripture readings are as followed. 1 Corinthians 3:17. If any man defile the temple of God, he shall God destroy. For the temple of God is holy. Which temple are ye? So God, we thank you for, Lord God, drawing us closer to you in holiness, because none is perfect but you, oh God. But give us the desire to want to be holy. Holy in everything that we think, say, or do. Hallelujah. We need your help, God. Because sometimes, God, I'm going to tell you right now, don't come for me, family. I'm only human. But I'm a child of the Most High God. Psalms 18:6. In my distress I called upon the Lord and cried unto my God. He heard my voice out of his temple. That's the throne of grace. And my cry came before him, even into his ears. God hear us. Sometime when he be quiet and I don't want him to, I have fits and I ask God to help me. I said, because I know you hear me, but can you just like blow on my cheek or something? Make my eye twitch. Let me know you there. I know you there, but you know, you just want to know. The devil be like, I'm here. I be like, whatever, devil. We rebuke you in the name and ban you to the pits of hell. God be like, when you in training or when you being tested, he does not talk. So he expect for us to know that he hear us and that he is for us.

pray without ceasing. Hallelujah. Thank you, Jesus. John 2:14, and find in the temple those that sold oxen and sheep and doves and the changers of money sitting. We can't defile God's temple. Hallelujah, doing what we want to do. Hallelujah. We have to turn from that in the name of Jesus. It can't be for a price. It got to be for the souls. I pray that the people be more concerned about soul winning and teaching us how to evangelize where we need to, because God knows how to reach every person.

that the people that come in from the streets and in the world don't be devoured by the enemy from witches and warlocks in the houses of prayer. Hallelujah. Habakkuk 2:20. But the Lord is in his holy temple. Let all the earth keep silence before him. Hallelujah. If you're not talking about nothing, hold your peace. Sometimes we got to be quiet and let the Lord fight our battles. The Hebrew word for temple is heikal. And that's palace, a large public building, a holy court, make things easier or lighter, dwelling of the divine presence of God. The Greek word for temple is noshe. And that's house, a central place of worship, sanctuary, and to dwell. The cross-reference scriptures, Psalms 99:9, and that's exalt the Lord our God and worship at his holy mountain, for the Lord our God is holy. Lord God is bringing us back to holiness. He's bringing back to remembrance who we are to him as in heaven. Now, if people don't be praising God or worshiping him in the services and different ministries, they was doing that on the inside up in heaven. You're not going to, you know, if you praising and worshiping him here and you sincere, you was doing that up there in heaven. Come on now. 1 Corinthians 3:18. Let no one deceive himself. If any of you think he is wise in his age, he shall become a fool so that he may become wise. Sometimes God got to break us down because we could never be him, and we all can be deceived. Hallelujah. But how many of us know if God before us, who can be against us? Exodus 3:5. And he said, draw not high hither. Put off thy shoes from off thy feet. For the place whereon thou standest is holy ground. Hallelujah. When you come in the houses of prayer, you got to look at it like it's holy ground. Not pray for you to come in there and share your sins with somebody else that's sinning like you. You got to respect the house of prayer like it's holy ground. Hallelujah. Father God, go to the nations, oh God. Like the pastor that come in after me, I hear him. He be praying about different areas and locations. Hallelujah, where God is needed in the name of Jesus. Cover that man under the blood of the Lamb. Yeah. Hallelujah. Thank you, Jesus. There's so many areas and countries and continents that need the Most High God, and people need to be equipped as God send you out. Hallelujah. See, the Holy Ghost and you got to convince the people, not you. All right, family. We're going to get into the ministry of music. I love you. First, God loves you, and so do I. We touch and agree. I'm telling you, God going to tear stuff down because God honors my prayer. I told you about that man, that testimony. He has zero oxygen, and I'm in the house praying, and God sent an angel and opened up a portal right into that man's hospital room, and I saw it, and God told me to pray him through. He is alive today. So that's telling me that God honored my prayers. Touch and agree with me. You got it coming. In the name of Jesus. All right, family. We're going to get into this music here. Let's give God all praises, honor, and glory, for he is worthy to be praised.

0: The Lord Jesus' eyes, like a living flame of fire. What did you see the last time you looked in the eyes of Jesus? Let me ask you that. What did you see the last time? Did you see his flashing smile? Or did you by chance see a flame of fire? Perhaps you saw a smile because you felt Jesus was delighted in your popular songs and lyrics. Isn't that what worshipers see in Jesus' eyes today, mostly?
1: I see fire burning in your eyes.
2: Yes. Come on, y'all.
1: I see fire burning in your eyes.
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We got one more song, family. And if this commercial come in, it's all on me. But it's all right. I don't want it to interrupt. Hey, but God be the glory. Hallelujah. Let's go. Let's go.

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We magnify your name, O God. Ha! The first song was Key Ross by Key Ross on YouTube. The second song is DJ Chad B. Smith. Ha! Hallelujah. We got to give them credit and glory.

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0: All right, family. 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I told y'all, I set times for the prayer to come in for us, the show to be an hour. And I went ahead of God and I repent for that. 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

0: Greetings, this is Prophetess Branch, and God does nothing except he revealed it to his prophets.
1: Sing it, please.
0: There is a clarion calling the spirit to deal with the mind, because your mental health really matters to God.
2: Silence the noise in my mind. I really, really, really need to hear you.
0: God comes to silence everything that tried to

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Noise in my mind. I need to hear you. There's so much noise in the world. Let's take time to get in God.

0: to hear you.
1: Take your right hand, put it on your forehead, and go down.
0: To hear you.
1: Take that same hand and go side to side.
0: Silence the noise.
1: And ask God to silence the noise in your mind. You have just made a cross, which represents that you are covered and your mind is covered with the blood of Jesus. It's been hectic all week long. Tell God, I want to hear you. I need to hear you. Your word says I'm your sheep, and your sheep hears your voice. God, I need to hear you. I want to hear you because I'm tired of doing things my way. I'm tired of going in the same direction Monday, Tuesday, Wednesday, Thursday, Friday, Saturday, and Sunday. I need to hear you, God.
0: Too many voices.
1: My mind, God, keep my mind. Say, God, keep my mind. Renew our minds today, Lord. It's the prayer. Transform our mind today, God. Sometimes our mind gets confused. It's so much. Keep our mind, God. Sometimes we try to process so much information, but Lord Jesus, keep our mind. Sometimes we let the cares of this life wear us down. But guess what? I'm here to announce to you that Jehovah is here and he's ready to deliver your mind and to keep your mind. It's time to declutter the mind. Glory to God. Today we make a demand. We place a demand on God's word. For God, you promised.
2: 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Welcome back to the family.

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0: forever and ever.
1: And, amen.
0: And the 24 elders which sat before God on their seats fell upon their faces and worshiped God, saying, "We give thee thanks, O Lord God Almighty, which art and was and art come, because thou hast taken to thee thy great power and has reigned." From Detroit, Michigan, United States of America, we bring to the inhabitants of the world and all creation the absolute truth that the above right, vision sir. by John the Divine is fulfilled in this era. The Father, Son, and the Holy Spirit are now dwelling on earth with men and have set up his kingdom, Brotherhood of the Cross and Star, for the salvation of man. Lady.
2: No, he's there. He's there. There. They're blank.
3: That's funny. I got a blank one in there already. Press play. Did you already do it?
4: Yes, I did.
3: Okay, so go to music, include his name in there.

0: Let thanks and praises, honor, glory, adoration, power be given to the Almighty Father in the name of our Lord Jesus Christ.
1: Amen.
0: Let supremacy, authority, honor, glory be given to the Almighty Father in the blood of our Lord Jesus Christ.
1: Amen.
0: Lord, thanks, praises be to the Father even now and forevermore.
1: Amen.
0: Holy, holy, holy and everlasting. Father, Papa, we thank you so much for this evening. We thank you, Father, for this program that is ongoing here. We thank you, Father, for the workers. We thank you, Father, for the ornaments. We thank you, Father, for BCS Detroit. We thank you, Father, for the evangelism done by thee. Holy Father, it is forward ever and backward never for them. May many more persons get to know more about Brotherhood of the Cross and Star through this wonderful program, even now and forevermore.
1: Amen.
0: Lord, thanks and praises, honor, glory be to thee, Father, in the name of our Lord Jesus Christ.
1: Amen.
0: Let supremacy, authority, honor be to thee, Father, in the blood of our Lord Jesus Christ.
1: Amen.
0: Thank you, Father, for all answered prayers and guidance, even now and forevermore.
1: Amen. Amen.
2: Brethren, we have come to you from Brotherhood of the Cross and Star, the eternal kingdom of God on earth. We join the Father, Son, and the Holy Spirit, the children of God, angels, spirits, and all creation, visible and invisible, to welcome you to this program, The Absolute Truth, and wish you peace and blessings in the name of our Lord Jesus Christ.
1: Amen.
2: As we have come to you from the Father, be aware that the Lord is in his holy temple. Let all the earth keep silent before him. The psalmist informed us that out of Zion, the perfection of beauty, God has shined. Our God shall come and shall not keep silence. A fire shall devour before him, and it shall be very tempestuous round about him. Our commission is to reveal to the world that this is the time of the manifestation of the above saying. Jehovah God and his Christ are manifest on the earth plane with a new name, Leader Olumba Olumba Obu, who is the Supreme Father, the sole spiritual head of the universe, and his Christ, his Holiness Olumba Olumba Obu, the King of Kings and Lord of Lords. The Father, his Christ and his kingdom, Brotherhood of the Cross and Star, are now dwelling with men. The Father has come to change man and fashion him into his glorious body. Therefore, let the earth stand still. Let the sea not roar. Let the thunder wait. Let the wind obey. Let the sons of men sing the song of praise, for the glorious reign of God and his Christ has begun on earth. This era is the time all creation has been waiting for the great joy to deliver and to bless the world as well as his church. Let the songs not cease, for the Father and his Christ have come as promised. It is written in the scripture that you shall know the truth, and the truth shall make you free. Therefore, we are come to present to the citizens of the city of Detroit, the state of Michigan, the United States of America, the world, angels, spirits, and all creation, visible and invisible, the absolute truth, that the kingdom of God, Brotherhood of the Cross and Star, is the light of the world, the long-expected God's kingdom on earth, the Noah's Ark of this generation, established by God himself in fulfillment of the scriptural nomination, which states, Thy kingdom come, thy will be done on earth as it is in heaven. Brotherhood of the Cross and Star is a vessel of salvation for all that are seeking refuge at this perilous time in human history. Just as we are informed in the scripture that our Lord Jesus Christ took his earthly manifestation in Israel, the Spirit of Truth and his Christ have taken their earthly manifestation in Nigeria, West Africa. Let the earth echo in praise song of great jubilation, for the God of heaven is here on earth dwelling with men. We are informing the earth dwellers and all creation that we are advancing to the end of the world. We know that those who call themselves wise and think that they know it all will not believe us. That is not new, for it happened 9,000 years ago to the world of Noah. It happened to Sodom and Gomorrah and to the Israelites. Christ said it will happen again, and that time is now. Brethren, sit there for more revelations and enjoy the blessings of the Abba Father in the name of the Lord Jesus Christ.
1: Amen. Amen.
2: Amen. Thank you, my good Father.

0: I will not let them go, because their name has been written in the book of life. Beloved brethren, with that spiritual chorus, we thank the Father for bringing us to you. It's always a joy to be in your midst. In the name of our Lord Jesus
1: Amen.
0: Christ.
1: Amen.
0: Brethren, you heard the spiritual chorus that those I call, I will not let them go, because their name has been written in the book of life.
1: Amen.
0: Anywhere you're sitting, ask yourself, is your name written in the book of life? If you have the feeling that your name is written in the book of life, this is the time to practice the word of God. No matter what church you go to, what religion you belong to, this is the time. You belong to the secret societies, Amok and all that, this is the time to practice the word of God. Because if you don't, then your own blood will be in your own hands. Our Lord Jesus Christ did promise us that he will come back again. And we are here, all the way from Africa, all the way from Nigeria, telling the world that that same Christ who was crucified on the cross, the one that answered Pilate, and said, Jesus said unto him, Thou hast said, nevertheless, I say unto you, hereafter shall ye see the Son of Man sitting on the right hand of power and coming in the clouds of heaven. Beloved brethren, this is the time our Lord Jesus Christ was talking about, because he has come back and sitting in the right hand of power. All power in heaven and on earth has been given to him. He has a new name, His Holiness, Olumba, Olumba, Obu. That's the only name in the universe that can save you. There's no other. If you're waiting for Jesus, you're wasting your time. You'll be waiting till eternity, you will never see him. Yes. If we can come from Africa to tell you this, you will then know that we are telling you the truth. This should be a wake-up call to all peoples. Because if you don't wake up now, while there is day, when the night comes, what are you going to do? Remember, during the time of Noah, when the flood came, when Noah was telling them about the flood, they refused. They were mocking him, just as they mock us today. And the time came, the flood, the rain started, the flood came, and they all started running to the ark. But then it was too late. Brethren, too late cannot save you. This is the time. No matter your church, whether you believe in God or you don't believe in God, your atheist, your church, your title in the church, those things don't matter anymore. Because we are told that he will come with his kingdom. His Father will come first to establish the kingdom. Then the Father will coronate him to rule over everything, all creatures great and small. Beloved brethren, no matter what church you go, you can believe it that only our Lord Jesus Christ then put power in his name. All the ministers, all the bishops, all the popes, all head of religious in organizations, none put power in their name, only our Lord Jesus Christ. And in this his final advent on earth, he has put power in his name. Olumba, Olumba, Obu has put power in his name, that wherever you are in the universe, just call upon that name. He will be there to answer you. He has come by himself, sending no one. So this has been our message to alert the whole world that he has come to reclaim his property. So, beloved brethren, again, this is the time to come to the Father before it is too late. This is not the time I say, I studied this, I studied that, I can quote. But if God has not taught you, you can never learn. It doesn't matter what kind of school you went to. Only the Holy Spirit is the one designated to teach. Therefore, beloved brethren, of a truth, the Holy Spirit, Olumba Olumba Obu, is here with us in human form. So come now, O ye that labor and are heavy laden. He and he alone will give you rest. In the name of our Lord Jesus Christ.
2: Amen.
0: So, beloved brethren, we've been dealing with identification of the children of God. And when we started, the Father led us to understand that God marked his children before he sent them to the world. Then, if the children of God are not here, the world will have perished. But because of them, God have saved them. Before you mock a child of God, think about it. He may be one of those that because of their presence on earth, God has not destroyed the earth. He has sent us to warn all creatures, great and small, animals, birds, fishes in the sea, all creatures, like animate and inanimate, that this is the time. Seek for your life now, your salvation. And if you seek it, you will get it. Come to Brotherhood of the Cross and Star. And God Almighty, Olumba Olumba Obu, will receive you, baptize you, and seal you, seal his new name and the name of his kingdom in your forehead. Is this not in the Bible? So do not think that we will come here singing our glory. Everything we speak has been of someone else, not of ourselves. So, beloved brethren, this is the time to pay attention and come to God now before it is too late. So, the identification of the children of God. The Father and our brother, we take it up from here. Sorry, we had a... Well, first of all, I woke up late. And second, we got delayed on the road. So, please have patience and listen to the Father and our brother, Archbishop D.K., and make haste to save yourself now before it is too late. In the name of our Lord Jesus Christ. Amen. Brother D.K.,
3: peace and blessings.
0: Peace and blessings unto you and the Father. The floor belongs to you and the Father. In the name of our Lord Jesus Christ.
2: Amen.
3: Amen. In the name of our Lord Jesus Christ.
0: Amen. Amen.
3: In the blood of our Lord Jesus Christ.
0: Amen.
3: Now and forevermore.
0: Amen.
3: Beloved children of God, from all the families of man, the racial, tribal, cultural, economic, social, and whichever family of man you belong to, may the everlasting peace of the living God abide with all the children of God in the name of our Lord Jesus Christ.
0: Amen.
2: Amen.
3: We thank our most holy Father for bringing us here again to come and share in the mystery of eternal life, to come and share in the greatest secret ever known to man. Because each time God comes to his own, the song said that he came to his own and his own did not receive him. According to John chapter 1, when he was talking about the manifestation of the Word of God in the human form named Jesus. Verses 10 and 11, or from verse 9, he said, "That was the true light which lighteth every man that cometh into the world. He was in the world, and the world was made by him, and the world knew him not. He came unto his own, and his own received him not. So, but as many as received him, to them gave he power to become the sons of God, even to them that believe on his name, which were born not of blood, not of the will of the flesh, not of the will of man, but of God." In the name of our Lord Jesus Christ.
0: Amen.
4: Amen.
3: I know when you look at the journey of man through time, each time God comes into the world, no matter the land and clime, no matter the race or color or the language, there's always bound to be confusion, ignorance, and outright rejection, because it does not come in the form man wants to accept. When he needed to save the world, he went to Noah. And Noah had one of the greatest defects anybody can imagine. He was a drunkard. He gets so drunk that sometimes he gets naked, like what happened after the flood. And he drank to himself to stupor, to the point that even his own son, Ham, saw him naked. And then, instead of covering his father's nakedness, he was laughing at him. And his brothers saw what happened and covered their father. And that brought about the spirit of evil that was washed away in the flood. Because as soon as Noah pronounced that curse upon his son, especially upon his grandson, Canaan, who will come after, even though he was not yet born, but the curse was placed upon him already, as recorded in Genesis chapter 9. If you start from verse number 21, it said, "And he drank of the wine and was drunken, and he was uncovered within his tent. And Ham, the father of Canaan, saw the nakedness of his father and told his two brethren without. And Shem and Japheth took a garment and laid it upon both their shoulders and went backward and covered the nakedness of their father, and their faces were backward, and they saw not their father's nakedness. And Noah awoke from his wine and knew what his younger son had done unto him. And he said, Cursed be Canaan, a servant of servants shall he be unto his brethren." And from that moment he made that pronouncement, the spirit of error came back into existence. The mission that was accomplished through the flood, through the human imperfection of Noah, that mission was aborted. So that is to let you know that God can use any instrument, because everything, like he said in Isaiah chapter 45, verse 7, he said, "I create light and I form darkness. I create good and I made evil." So everything works to the will of God. In the name of our Lord Jesus Christ.
2: Amen.
3: Today, every man will be questioning. I mean, if you read the book by Frantz Fanon, The Wretched of the Earth, The Wretched of the Earth is talking about Africa. Everything about Africa, even the English prose they taught us in our younger days back home in Africa about Humpty Dumpty. That Humpty Dumpty sat on the wall, that Humpty Dumpty had a great fall, and all the king's horsemen and all the king's army could not put Humpty Dumpty together again. That story of Humpty Dumpty is talking about Africa. Even in Shakespearean work, 12th Night, the opening stanza, line 1, paragraph 1, chapter 1. Pistol, the clown, was saying, "I dream of Africa and golden delight." Until today, the projection towards Africa has been like the golden cow. You know, the goose that lays the golden egg, that once the egg is laid, they will take the egg and leave the goose, give it some grains of corn. And that has been the relationship between Africa and most parts of the world. They go to Africa, pick everything they want, rare earth, gas, liquid gas, the petroleum, whatever you want, bitumen, gold, diamond, every aspect, uranium, plutonium, name it, Africa has it. But Africa is just a raw material producing point in the world. And the riches, the wealth that is embedded in Africa is not benefiting the African nation. Rather, they give them more arms to kill one another so that they will keep invading and raping and looting the nation. But they forgot what was said by Prophet Isaiah. He said, "Behold me, behold me. I was found of them that are not called by my name." Today, the situation is the same as it has always been. In the name of our Lord Jesus Christ.
0: Amen.
4: Amen.
3: So what are we putting across to humanity today? Our message, every story has been told of what ought to be, what should be, what the world should look out for. But how many are willing to do that? Because the story of Africa is not the story humanity wants to hear. But then he said, like the question Nathaniel asked Philip, can there anything good come out of Africa? Philip didn't know what to say, just told him one simple thing, said, me, I don't know, come and see. And when he met Jesus of Nazareth, he told him, Christ told him before even Philip could do any introduction, that behold a Jew in whom there is no deceit. Then Nathanael asked him, Master, how did you know me so well, so perfectly? Because he didn't know he was standing before the living God who raised the mind of man. He told him, before Philip saw you under the fig tree, I know I saw thee and I knew thee. Then Nathanael was compelled to come to exclaim, my Lord and my God. So the same situation that obtained then is obtaining today. Humanity could not understand what is taking place, because the glory of God has manifested in a land that is not called by the name of the living God. Like he said in Isaiah chapter 65, verse 1, he said, I am sought of them that ask not for me. I am found of them that sought me not. I said, behold me, behold me, unto a nation that was not called by my name. In the name of our Lord Jesus Christ.
1: Amen.
3: Today, the trumpet is sounding. A lot of narratives have been given concerning this election, of how God has come to elect those that belong to him, of how he has manifested the kingdom of God on earth, which he called Brotherhood of the Cross and Star, and is now extending the clarion call to all the sons and daughters of men to come and behold his glory, to come and receive these blessings, and to come and inherit the promise given from the foundation of time. Because in the scriptures it was written how wisdom had been begging sons of men to come and receive the glory of God. He said in Proverbs chapter 8 from verse number 1, he said, doth not wisdom cry, and understanding put forth her voice? She standeth in the top of high places, by the way in the places of the paths. She crieth out at the gates, at the entry of the city, at the coming in at the doors. Unto you, O men, I call, and my voice is to the sons of men. O ye simple, understand wisdom. And ye fools, be ye of an understanding heart. Hear, for I will speak of excellent things, and the opening of my lips shall be right things. For my mouth shall speak truth, and wickedness is an abomination to my lips. All the words of my mouth are in righteousness. There is nothing forward or perverse in them. They are all plain to him that understandeth, and right to them that find knowledge. Receive my instruction and not silver, and knowledge rather than choice gold. For wisdom is better than rubies, and all the things that may be desired are not to be compared to it. I, wisdom, dwell with prudence, and find that knowledge of witty inventions. The fear of the Lord is to hate evil, pride, and arrogancy, and the evil way, and the froward mouth do I have. Counsel is mine, and sound wisdom. I am understanding, I have strength. In the name of our Lord Jesus Christ.
1: Amen.
3: Today, that wisdom is speaking, because everything about the journey into this kingdom and the pathway into it has been revealed. And today, to let you know the home of the redeemed, which the Lord of hosts has come down to gather us into, as he promised in John chapter 14, from verses number 1-3, when he told us something that if we understand the magnitude and importance of it, we will be more than happy to be part of it. He said, let not your heart be troubled. Ye believe in God, believe also in me. In my Father's house are many mansions. If it were not so, I would have told you. I go to prepare a place for you. And if I go and prepare a place for you, I will come again and receive you unto myself, that where I am, there ye may be also. He has gone. He has prepared the place. He has received the crown of power and the symbol and the scepter of authority. And he has brought the kingdom to you and I gratis, because whatever we have in the world will not be able to pay for that glory. That is why he gave it to us free of cost, because he knows no amount of money possessed by man can access the glory of God. In the name of our Lord Jesus Christ.
0: Amen.
3: So today, he has brought the kingdom, which he called brotherhood of the cross and star. I know every nominal person will be asking the question, why did he call it such a strange name, brotherhood of the cross and star? What do you mean by brotherhood of the cross and star? Are you talking of the Great White Brotherhood or the ancient mystic brotherhood of Egypt? Are you talking of the Muslim Brotherhood, the Hindu Brotherhood, the Buddhist Brotherhood, the Sikh Brotherhood? Are you talking of every, there have been different shades and colors of brotherhood. But then, what is brotherhood? Brotherhood means a state of being brothers. He said, where two or three are gathered in my name, I am there. Where you gather in one accord, Christ is there. So when you're talking about brotherhood, brotherhood is a state where we come in one mind, in one accord, one spirit, to relate with one another, to relate with everyone as family, in love, in peace, in harmony, in joy, being one another, your brother's keeper. That is the meaning of brotherhood. And in that brotherhood, everything is complete in it. Even if you go into the dictionary, you see a lot of brotherhood, brotherhood of the wolf, brotherhood of steel, brotherhood this, brotherhood of mutants, and so on and so forth. But we are talking of the brotherhood, which is a state of being brothers, where we gather together in one accord, relating with one another. It's the state of being brothers, a close bond of friendship, and an organized group of people. Now, when we are gathered together in such an environment, what happens? To maintain the spirit of brotherhood, there must be a harmony. Because even they say there's honesty, even among thieves. Because if they're not honest to one another, they cannot perform the operations and go freely and successfully. In the name of the Lord Jesus Christ.
0: Amen. Amen.
3: In that their state of being brothers, everything is done with one mind. But to balance the equation of that unity of spirit, there must be accommodation. That is why to create the bond in brotherhood, the master of creation, the word that brought all things into existence in the beginning, even our Lord Jesus Christ, that he said in John chapter 1, verse 14, he said, and the word became flesh. And we beheld his glory, the glory as of the only begotten of the Father, full of grace and truth. So that word that became flesh, that word that brought the brotherhood into being in the beginning, when the darkness covered the face of the earth and the deep, and the Spirit of God moved upon the face of the waters, and that Spirit of God, which is the Word of God, made manifest, spoke life into existence when he said, let there be light, and there was light. He that established the foundation of brotherhood, he that witnessed the fall of man, or rather the induction of man into the school of life to learn the lessons of life outside the brotherhood. Because in the original brotherhood of Eden, man was living in a very comfortable environment. He doesn't even know how the place is managed. But now when he was left to his own wits, he now came to understand that this institution of brotherhood is unlike any other. So for him to be able to survive in that environment, man has to undergo the lessons of life outside the brotherhood. And to survive in that lessons of life outside brotherhood, man now must enter into the school of the cross. In the name of the Lord Jesus Christ.
0: Amen.
3: So having been sent out, the cross became the language of the environment of the survival of their mutual coexistence. That is why today you stay with your brother, you accommodate his idiosyncrasies, you accommodate his weakness, you learn how to forgive, because forgiveness is the power of love. Because without forgiving, no man can coexist with one another, whether in your business environment, in your family, in the community, wherever you are, because we are mixed, sheep and goats. So for the sheep and the goat to grow together, there must be a lot of accommodation, a lot of tolerance, a lot of mutual coexistence. And for that mutual coexistence to become a reality, man must learn how to tolerate one another. So when we carry each other's cross, then we can achieve harmony. Then we can achieve peace. Then we can achieve understanding. That is why when the Christ came back bearing the holy name, His Holiness Olumba Olumba Obu, to reign and rule as the King of Kings and the Lord of Lords, He brought to us the united family of God. And for us to be able to survive that unity and become useful to ourselves and to Him, and qualified to inherit that kingdom, He took us into the Christ Universal Spiritual School of Practical Christianity, which He called the cross. In that cross, we learned the lesson of existence. We learned the lesson of mutual coexistence. We learned the lesson of tolerance, forgiveness, accommodation, and everything that goes with it, that in that harmony, then we can now achieve paradise in our world. In the name of the Lord Jesus Christ.
2: Amen.
4: Amen.
3: When that paradise is established, then we move into the star of the glory. That's why He did not call it Church of Christ on earth. He did not call it the new kingdom of God on earth. He did not call it heaven on earth or whatever, or new heaven and new earth, which those who read the Revelation chapter 21 would have expected that He will call it as such name. Because He said, "And I saw a new heaven and a new earth, for the first heaven and the first earth were passed away, and there was no more sea. And I, John, saw the holy city, New Jerusalem, coming down from heaven, from God out of heaven, prepared as a bride adorned for her husband." But what came to fulfillment was the third word. He said, "And I heard a great voice out of heaven saying, Behold, the tabernacle of God is with men, and He will dwell with them, and they shall be His people, and God Himself shall be with them and be their God." God being with them and dwelling with them and they being His people is that He has to come in the human form to dwell with us practically, to demonstrate to us the eternal lessons of the eternal school of brotherhood. In that eternal school of brotherhood, in the university of life, called the Christ Universal Spiritual School of Practical Christianity, He came to teach us the fundamentals of existence and give us the examination of life, that when we pass the examination, then we are qualified to belong to the new kingdom of God on earth. In 1961, as the three wise men came from the east, from Persia, to Bethlehem to behold the baby Christ, and when they came to King Herod in his palace, they told him that, "Where is he that is born the King of Israel? For we have seen his star in the east, and are come to worship him." Herod was confused because he thought, "Who is this king that is coming to take my throne, when my ambition is that my son will succeed me?" But he did not know that the king did not come in the context of the human kingship. That's why when they asked him, "Tell us yours, your kingdom," he told them, "My kingdom is not of this world, that if it were not so, my disciples would have fought for me." But because his kingdom is divine, the kingdom from heaven that has come to break down the spiritual foundation of man, to rebuild it in righteousness and peace, he did not go struggling for any political, ethnic power or royal power as men are wont to seek for. And he gave his life up so that with his blood, he will redeem the earth from the blood of righteous Abel and the blood of all the creatures of God, both man and beast and birds, that have been sacrificed through the ages, thus desecrating the earth, that his blood will redeem all. And when that redemption was accomplished, he declared with authority, "It is finished." In the name of the Lord Jesus Christ.
2: Amen.
3: Having sealed his mission with his blood and signed it with his death, he was able to reclaim the earth and reclaim the heavens. If you remember when he came on in his mission in the first place in John chapter 4, he was for 40 days and 40 nights in the wilderness. For that 40 days and 40 nights, he went to all the thrones and powers and principalities and dominions and kingdoms in all the plains of manifest to introduce to them and inform them that the hour for their relinquishing of the position that had been bestowed for them on them before the foundation of time has come, and that he has come to buy back. So the negotiation was made for the salvation of man. And when the hour came for that negotiation to be concluded, even though Judas was selected as an instrument to accomplish it, Judas was ignorant, but he told him, after introducing the Spirit into him, he said, "That which you are about to do, do quickly." Judas went forth, and the Christ accepted the challenge. He paid the price and declared it concluded. And at the point of the conclusion, he made the most profound statement for mankind. He said, "Father, forgive them, for they know not what they do." In the name of the Lord Jesus Christ.
0: Amen.
3: With that seven golden words, mankind was set free from the bondage of death, from the bondage of sickness, from the bondage of everything that had been the handicap of man. And with that declaration, as contained in Luke chapter 23, verse 34, the gate of Eden was opened again. The door to paradise was opened unto man when Christ said, "Father, forgive them." Because having parted the gate, man can now go back to the presence of grace. In the name of the Lord Jesus Christ.
0: Amen.
3: And after his resurrection again from the grave, he went forth into the earth for 40 days and 40 nights before he appeared to his disciples. I remember when I went to Hayward Center of the Church of Jesus Christ of Latter-day Saints in Southern California. Their information officer told me that for the 40 days and 40 nights our Lord Jesus Christ was on the earth plane after his resurrection, that he went to all the parts of the earth to go and establish different spiritual movements, signifying what the instruments he will use when he will return at the conclusion of his mission. And she told me that among the institutions Christ laid down on earth was the Mormon order, that he sent Angel Moroni to go to the Palmyra Mountains in New York and bury the Book of the Mormons. And at the fullness of time, the same Angel Moroni came back again and took Joseph Smith to go and unearth the book and set up the order of the Church of Jesus Christ of Latter-day Saints. So many institutions across the world claim that same authority. But be that as it may, when he went to inform them and set up all these instruments, he was setting up the gathering points where his children will be gathered all over the world, so that at the fullness of time, when he has returned, he will go back to them to gather them together under one umbrella, under one shepherd, and he will be the chief shepherd of the sheepfold. In the name of our Lord Jesus Christ.
0: Amen.
3: Today, he has come back. Today, he is on earth. He has brought the kingdom, brotherhood of the cross and star. And as is recorded in Revelation chapter 14, verse 6, he has mandated his angels to go forth into the world, because this is the hour for the fulfillment. That is why you are hearing our voices, like my brother Ebere said earlier. The European missionaries brought their own brand of Christianity to Africa. The Roman Catholics, the Anglicans, the Presbyters, the Methodists, the Lutherans, and all the other ones in between and in betwixt. Then in the midst of the 20th century, from the United States of America came the evangelists, the Pentecostals, the born again, all over Africa with their own brand of Christianity and understanding of the Word of God. And they were doing it, investing so much as an ambition to sort of redeem the dark continent of Africa, not knowing that the Holy One is already in Africa doing his work. Because when the three white men came to him in 1961, they called him, they said, "Father, we know that you are the Holy One from above, because you have

0: But the promise of Abraham is not restricted only to the Jacobians, the Israelites. It is unto the house of Abraham. It started from the lower house of Jacob. Now it has come to the upper house of Israel, because it is written that his life shall come last. And when the yoke is broken from off his neck, the dominion shall return unto him. In the name of our Lord Jesus Christ.
1: Amen.
0: Now that dominion is now upon Israel. And from as our brother, the Jacobians, brought the knowledge of the Christ to us in Africa, he has sent us forth into your world to let you know that the last hope of man has been fulfilled. That as the Holy One came, bearing the name Jesus, Emmanuel, meaning God with man, as given by Isaiah the prophet in Isaiah chapter 7, verse 14, which was fulfilled in Matthew chapter 1 from verses 18 to 25, the same way it has pleased him this time around again to fulfill the second prophecy he gave through John the Divine in the island of Patmos, as recorded in Revelation chapter 12, verses 1 to 5, about the woman that was with child and paining to be delivered, and how the forces of darkness tried everything to destroy the woman and the child so that the will of God would not be fulfilled. But then no man can change the will of God. In the name of the Lord Jesus Christ.
1: Amen.
0: If you check Revelation chapter 12 from verses 1 to 5, it is written, he said, and there appeared a great wonder in heaven, a woman clothed with the sun and the moon under her feet, and upon her head a crown of 12 stars. And she, being with child, cried, traveling in birth and pain to be delivered. And there appeared another wonder in heaven, and behold, a great red dragon, having 7 heads and 10 horns and 7 crowns upon his head. And his tail drew the 3rd part of the stars of heaven, and did cast them to the earth. And the dragon stood before the woman, which was ready to be delivered, for to devour her child, as soon as it was born. If you check this verse of Revelation chapter 12, verse 4, he still drew the 3rd part of the stars of heaven and did cast them to the earth. Before the great spirit of truth, great leader Olumba Olumba Obu, the Ancient of Days, the personified Holy Spirit, was manifest on earth in the human form. There was a great cataclysm which was called the World War, because Europeans were controlling the world, especially after their scramble for and partition of Africa in 1884. So the whole of Africa, Asia, Europe, and so on, and Americas was their territory. So their war became World War. And what was the purpose of that war? To destroy that spirit. But in the 1918, after the manifest, the conclusion, and we had the great plague they call influenza, the Spanish lady, the Ancient of Days, was born. And in 1939 to 1945, another great event took place again. And as is concluded, on the 20th of November, 1949, the Christ of God manifested on the earth plane, coming in the name of the Father, as it was written, that blessed is he that cometh in the name of the Lord, the name of the Lord Jesus Christ.
1: Amen.
0: So that great dragon drew the 3rd part of the stars of heaven. The stars of heaven represent humanity. And the destruction was the great war, the great plague, and the great destruction of souls, to cleanse the earth and pave the way for the manifestation of the truth. Today, that truth is here with us. He has come with his kingdom. He has given us the pathway into the kingdom, which is baptism, so that he will gather the names of the elect into the book of life, so that on that great day of judgment, those whose names are written in the book of life shall be admitted into the kingdom. And the only way for you to induct your name, because he has come for the final induction of the redeemed, is to receive your baptism in brotherhood of the cross and star. Confess your sins, purge yourself of all unrighteousness, irrespective of the life you live. No man is excluded, whether you are gay, straight, LGBTQ, whatever you are, an armed robber, a killer, no matter the magnitude of your sin. Once you confess them, he will take over you, and you receive the seal of the living God. Then you will be admitted into the Christ Universal Spiritual School of Practical Christianity, where you will now undergo the lessons of life to qualify into the brotherhood of eternity. Then, if you are among those who are lucky to be qualified, then you shall enter into the star of glory, which is the new kingdom of God on earth. Then there shall be no more death, no more sickness, no more

0: longer and no more problem in your life, because the Lamb shall be the light in the kingdom, and all those whom he has called are chosen and called, and they are faithful. In the name of the Lord Jesus Christ.
1: Amen.
0: Until we come our way next week, may the everlasting peace and blessings of the living God abide with all the sons of righteousness. In the name of our Lord Jesus Christ.
2: Amen.
0: In the blood of the Lord Jesus Christ.
2: Amen.
0: Now and forevermore.
2: Amen.
0: Thank you, Father.
1: Thank you, Father.
3: Come to our Father, Lida Olomba Olomba Obu, Oye that labor at heavy laden. He will never disappoint you. He will never forsake you. He will conquer for you. He will answer your prayers. The Father will be on your side. He will be before and behind you. He will never forsake you. He will guide and protect you. He is our Redeemer and Lord. He is our Savior and King. He is our Father and God. He is for you and us everything. In the Father there is hope. He will always be for you. He will never forsake, and forever he will guide you. Brethren, the kingdom of God, the brotherhood of the cross and star is calling you. Do not delay, for the time is very short. Thank you, Father. Amen. Now and forevermore.
1: Amen.

0: 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We are located at 11386 Broad Street Avenue, Detroit, Michigan. Our service time starts at 10 a.m. every Sunday. May peace of the Most High God be and abide with you in the name of our Lord Jesus Christ. Amen. We look forward to hearing from you. Thank you, Father.
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care what you're going through. Feels like you're down for the last count. It ain't over. Feels like you cried your last tear. Not over.

Bible says in Psalm 27 and 13, David said, I had fainted lest I had believed to see the goodness of God in the land of the living. And what we come to understand, even when good, it works for the good. To all those that are called according to his purpose, help me say,